0: sunny Monday, 21 degrees across the far south coast with a chilly night ahead, minus one for Bega, 4 degrees in Batemans Bay, but 18 to 19 tomorrow. Wednesday, partly cloudy, we've got a slight chance of a shower, 18 to 19. And Thursday, another chilly start with some early morning frost, mostly sunny with 18 degrees.
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0: Sandy with you. The question I'm asking this morning is, what is something you've accidentally become really good at? Now, I've had some messages come through already from people who have mastered everything from packing a car, like a game of Tetris, with one listener saying they've developed expert skills at finding the shortest checkout queue when they go shopping. So let me know. Have a look on 2EC's Facebook page or text through 0429 272 856. Coming up, youth group, but now it's Lionel Richie. Well,

0: It's the final countdown, Europe 2 EC, better music and more of it. 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

gets you home with better music and more of it on 2EC. Madonna, proving she's still the queen of reinvention. 67 years young, she's just released a brand new album, Confessions 2, and is still packing dance floors and making headlines around the world. Sandy with you. In two songs' time, a local and Richard Marx. What do they have in common? Four chairs. We'll get into it after America, but first, Third Eye Blind, Semi-Charmed Live.

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0: across the far south coast. You're on 2EC with season 15 of The Voice kicking off last night. Still got the beautiful host Sonia Kruger and some pretty amazing guest judges. We've got Tones and I, Kate Miller-Heidke, Melanie C, aka Sporty Spice, Ronan Keating, and Richard Marks. Well, Kimmy had a chat this morning with local Tommy Novak from Malua Bay, who Kimmy was excited to talk to Tommy, but also I think Kimmy has a bit of a man crush on Richard Marks.
1: Yeah, it was cool. And did he smell nice?
2: It's funny you ask that because Richard is just the absolute gentleman. So the answer to that, that's a big yes, mate. He smells nice and he looks great. He's an absolute dude. He's an

0: This may, I can't even imagine how excited you must have been, like a kid in a candy shop, your excitement level.
1: I was, and I heard it last night when I was watching the episode. There's so many things I've probably missed, but I heard, you know, Richard saying, "Hey man, you've got to pick me because, you know, we're just going to like do lots of this. We're just going to sit around jamming." And there really was, you know, there really, you know, I got to have that moment with Richard after, you know, after the blind audition, and he was very generous, actually.
2: That's our very own local Tommy Novak from Mooloo Bay, who didn't just get one judge's chair turned around, got all four chairs. So that's a really good start. We're all pulling for Tommy. Hopefully we'll see him at the very end. How awesome would that be? Just as awesome as Kimmy and the Brekkie Bar, back tomorrow from 6.
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0: BC, it's your home of Better BC Can tomorrow, but taking you up to 11. Today's question is, what is something you've accidentally become really good at? On 2BC's Facebook, quite a few conversations being made. One is from Sarah, making chocolate vanish. Now that's a skill, Sarah. We're all good at that, making chocolate vanish. Nettie says she's really skilled at procrastinating. Michelle, writing songs. Wow, Michelle. That's a good one. And Janelle, sleeping. That's also a really good skill. You can let us know on 2EC's Facebook page or text us on our brand new SMS line. Make sure you've got the number 0429 272 856. Your latest news headlines next.
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13: Hi there, I'm Matt McDonald. The Treasurer has all but ruled out bringing back the fuel excise discount should petrol prices get out of hand again. The discount ended last night, with motorists expected to pay $2.20 a litre for unleaded within the next week. Jim Chalmers has told the ABC the policy won't be making a return.
14: That's not something that we've been considering, bringing back, you know, reintroducing this at some future point. Obviously, we keep all of our policies under review, particularly when there's this much uncertainty in the world, but it's not our intention to bring it back.
13: Former broadcaster Alan Jones has been met by a massive media scrum as he arrived for the opening day of his long-awaited trial in Sydney. Jones is facing 20 charges of indecent assault and 2 of sexual touching. More than 70 witnesses are expected to be called during the trial. Donald Trump claims the attack he was planning on Iran would have been the biggest since World War II. The president called off the strikes, claiming a new deal was imminent. Speaking on Air Force One, Trump says the attack would have been huge.
15: We had an attack that would be the biggest attack since World War II, and it would have been disastrous for them, and they didn't want us to do it.
13: Australia's golden girl Delta Goodrum has put on a stunning performance at the closing ceremony of the Comm Games in Glasgow this morning, capping off what's been a hugely successful Games for the Aussies. We scored another 5 gold medals on the final day, taking our overall total to 70 gold.
12: Whale Coast Realty Narooma. 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
13: More praise is being heaped on interim Carlton coach Josh Fraser after it was revealed his father passed away on Thursday. Fraser still led the side to a huge win over Brisbane on Saturday night and will now be given some time off this week to be with family. And New South Wales has wasted no time appointing a new Origin coach after Laurie Daly confirmed he won't return to the role. Nine reports assistant coach Matt King has already agreed to a 2-year deal, beating out fellow assistant coaches Boyd Cordner and Brett White for the job. That's the latest in news and sport.
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0: Looking at a mostly sunny Monday, 21 degrees across the far south coast with a chilly night ahead, -1 for Bega, 4 degrees in Batemans Bay, but 18 to 19 tomorrow. Wednesday, partly cloudy, we've got a slight chance of a shower, 18 to 19. And Thursday, another chilly start with some early morning frost, mostly sunny with 18 degrees.
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0: Danny with you, hanging out this morning, getting you through your Monday with a brand new SMS line that you could text us whatever you're doing around the far south coast. Maybe you're heading out and about, you spot something on our roads, let us know. The number is on 2EC's Facebook, 0429 272 856. I'll remind you about that number coming up in 15. But soon, we've got a song from one of the guest judges on this year's The Voice, Season 15. We'll find out who it is soon. I love

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0: Bay to the Borders, TUIC, with Richard Marks, who just so happens to be mentoring our very own Tommy Novak from Manoa Bay. Season 15 of The Voice, Tommy not only got four chairs turned around, but one of them was Richard Marks, and he's teamed up with Richard to do the mentoring. How cool is that? How could you not? I would totally fangirl. I would lose myself if Richard Marks. But I'm not that talented to be on stage anyway. Now, this Friday night, we've got TUIC's Pick the Score. It is back once again, and you've got up until 8 p.m. on Friday to share with us your score predictions. Who do you think's going to win between the Roosters and the Bulldogs? You have up until 7 p.m. on Friday. 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

From the bay to the border, it's 2EC with Dido. Not many artists can say they've sold millions of albums, inspire the artist Eminem to write that classic thank you, and also write backwards, like Leonardo da Vinci. Well, Dido can. You know, writing backwards could help my left-handed problem. And for anyone that's left-handed, we know the issue we have, and that's smudging ink on paper because we're left-handed. Maybe if we write backwards and on the opposite side of the page, that's a skill right there. I'm not good at it, but I'd definitely give it a go. Sandy with you. Coming up in 2 songs time, would you like a double pass to Sunset Sounds coming our way, Tilba Winery, in November? A double pass every day this week. If you'd like a chance at it, I'll let you know how coming up in under 10.

0: you home. A bit of music and Robert on 2EC with the Beach Boys. If you would like an opportunity to win a double pass to Sunset Sounds, happening at the Tilba Valley Winery and Ale House, Saturday the 14th of November, go and have a look at 2EC's Facebook page. All the info is right there. Then you have to just tune in for Kimmy and the Brekkie Bar, 6 to 9 weekdays this week. And Kimmy will let you know that there's a song coming up from one of the artists. And if you hear that song, you're going to be the first person through. It's that easy and you will win a double pass. Sunset Sounds coming to the Tilba Valley Winery and Ale House November 14th. Dragon, The Radiators. Although there was a question the other day, what's my favourite Radiator song? It's not appropriate to be playing on air, that's for sure. But who knows? They could be playing it or singing it at Tilba Winery. Saturday, November. We've got the Shantuzies coming as well, My Sex, and of course, Ganga Jang. So check out 2EC's Facebook page, Double Passes to Sunset Sounds. 80s hits you love. 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

0: the Bay to the Border, TUIC. 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Everywhere. You've been with Sandy. I'm heading out the door. Pete's in for one. I'll have your company back tomorrow. Great. See you here at 9.
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0: 7 magnitude quake hit last night. There's no reports of major damage or injuries. And the Comm Games in Glasgow have come to a close. Australia finishing on top with 70 gold medals.
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0: In sport, the Crows have made light work of Essendon, winning by 72 points. That gives them a handy percentage boost as well, which sees them move into fourth spot. The Suns have suffered their 10th straight loss after letting the game slip against the D's to go down by 9 points. Meanwhile, Richmond beat West Coast by 11. And in the NRL, the return of Adam Dewey wasn't enough for the West Tigers, who have gone down to the Eels by 16 points to 13 last night. That's the latest in news and sport.
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2: Looking at a mostly sunny Monday, 21 degrees across the far south coast with a chilly night ahead, minus 1 for Bega, 4 degrees in Batemans Bay, but 18 to 19 tomorrow. Wednesday, partly cloudy, we've got a slight chance of a shower, 18 to 19. And Thursday, another chilly start with some early morning frost, mostly sunny with 18 degrees.
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0: 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I lost my shirt, I wore my ring, I've done all of them. 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And 60s and 70s tracks that stand the test of time. 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
5: Hey, I'm Brooke Seychelle. The Treasurer insists the fuel excise discount was always meant to be temporary. The discount ended last night, with petrol prices tipped to get to $2 a litre for unleaded this week, while diesel's likely to hit $2.60. Jim Chalmers has told the ABC it's the right time to end it.
6: The excise relief has played a really important role in taking some of the edge off these cost of living pressures, but we can't afford to continue it forever.
5: Australia's bird flu epidemic continues to rise, with 74 cases of the H5 strain now confirmed across the country. The CSIRO has also confirmed our first mass mortality event after numerous sick and dead birds were found in South Australia. Former NRL player Luke Bateman has told an inquiry into gambling reform that betting companies would offer to get him illicit drugs while he was in the grip of a gambling addiction. The two-day inquiry into the proposed reforms has kicked off in Canberra. Bateman has told the hearing companies would go to great lengths to keep him gambling.
7: There were times where I would be flown interstate and taken to, you know, race days, put in marquees with alcohol and food provided all day, things like that. But also, before getting there, your VIP manager would offer you, go, hey, mate, what drugs do you want? We'll organise that for you. We'll have that ready for you when you get here.
5: And the new Spider-Man movie has delivered the biggest opening weekend at the Australian box office since 2019, grossing over $30 million in 4 days. That's second only to the opening of fellow Marvel movie Avengers Endgame.
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5: In sport, the Demons have held on to sixth spot, edging the Suns by 9 points in a thriller on the Gold Coast. Coach Stephen King says they showed the kind of resilience needed for September.
8: I think every club has something to play for. Their last game of the year, we knew they were going to come out and throw a punch to finish. And I hope now we've got, you know, bigger and better things on our horizon, but sometimes the game gives you opportunities, but you've got to go and grab it yourself.
5: And Blues coach Laurie Daly has confirmed he won't be returning to the role next year. That's the latest in news and sport.
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9: Mostly sunny across the far south coast for your Monday, and we've got some light winds out of the west as well. They'll ease off a little bit more throughout the evening. Another cold, frosty start on the way tomorrow, dropping down to -1, topping out at 17 and partly cloudy. A possible shower after a cold start on Wednesday and 18, and come Thursday we'll drop down to 0 ahead of 18 and partly cloudy.
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0: Backstreet Boys on your home of better music and more of it. 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
0: Well, after a very interesting round of rugby league and more teams falling by the wayside, the Broncos can't even mathematically make the final series now. First team since 06 that haven't been able to back up a premiership defence. Anyway, I want to know, who's going to win this year's NRL? Who's going to be the champions? And can it be anybody from outside of the four? I don't think anyone outside of the top four can win this season. Love to know your thoughts over on our social medias while we jump back into better music right now from 1979. It's The Cars, ahead of Survivor. On your home, more better music and more of it for your Monday.

0: Taking you through your afternoon with better music and more of it. It is Pete here with you as we get all fired up with some Survivor's Eye of the Tiger for your Monday. Hey, look, do you love podcasts? Because the Mums Group, they're diving headfirst into motherhood with the Mums Group podcast. 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Hey, did you see some of the stuff over the weekend in the NRL, like the conversion that was waved away but actually went over? How insane is that? I mean, it was a Bronco conversion, so it didn't make any difference to the game. But I'm not sure how they got that so wrong. I mean, it was low and it was quick, but it definitely went over the bar, didn't it? Or did it go under? Yeah. Officials... See, human nature, we can get stuff wrong in games. But anyway, look, it doesn't matter in moving forward, does it? But make sure you head over to our social medias. Join in this afternoon's conversation around who's going to win the NRL Championship. For me, there's only one team that can do that, the Panthers. Hey, on the way next, Billy Ocean. And we've got some Jay Giles Band on the way as we go back to the 80s with Centrefold here on your home with better music and more of it.
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0: Taking you through your Monday with better music and more of it. It is Pete in with you for your Monday Arvo. It is news time. All the latest coming out of the newsroom, including Alan Jones, who, in front of court for the start of his trial today. Six accusers of inappropriate touch. We'll see how that trial pans out. In the meantime, after your news in the two ups. Maybe I can fool myself. Us and Go West and King of Wishful Thinking, and we've got some Foreigner to start the two up. All your faves going back to back after your news right here on your home of better music and more of it. 80s hits you love. I could
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8: Hey, I'm Brooke Seychelle. Labor claims there's never been a better time to be a first home buyer amid another slump in property prices. According to Cotality, prices were down another 0.7% in July. But Labor frontbencher Tanya Plibersek has told Seven first home buyers are benefiting from that.
9: Oh, we want people in a home of their own, and that's what we're seeing. We're seeing at auctions right across Australia, first home buyers bidding for a home of their own, and I think that is fantastic.
8: The long-awaited trial of broadcaster Alan Jones is underway today. Jones is facing 20 counts of indecent assault and two of sexual touching against six men over almost two decades. It's expected to run for 2 months. The federal government has admitted the spread of bird flu will inevitably lead to significant losses across our wildlife. Australia now has 74 cases of the deadly H5 strain, with the first mass mortality event confirmed in South Australia. Environment Minister Murray Watt says that number is only going to continue rising.
10: What's changed in the last couple of days is not an explosion in the numbers overall, but first of all, we saw that transmission locally a few days ago. What we've now got is a mass mortality event. It is likely we are going to see more.
8: Overseas, it's understood two firefighting helicopters involved in a fatal crash in Greece belong to a Queensland-based company. And half of all new car sales in the last 3 months have been either fully electric or hybrid. It comes as the cost of fuel is set to spike after the fuel excise came to an end at midnight.
0: Whale Coast Realty Naruma. Your property, their passion. 2EC. Your sport now.
8: The Bombers have dropped to last on the AFL ladder after losing to the Crows last night. Adelaide running out 72-point winners to jump to fourth on the ladder. Coach Matthew Nicks hoping to keep his side's momentum running into finals.
11: Yeah, we're just going to continue to win now. Our destiny's in our hands. We've earned the position we're in. We've now got 3 weeks to nail that, starting next weekend.
8: And Matthew Payne has increased his lead at the top of the Supercars Championship after beating rival Brock Feeney in yesterday's race in Perth.
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12: Mostly sunny across the far south coast for your Monday, and we've got some light winds out of the west as well. They'll ease off a little bit more throughout the evening. Another cold, frosty start on the way tomorrow, dropping down to minus one, topping out at 17 and partly cloudy. A possible shower after a cold start on Wednesday and 18, and come Thursday we'll drop down to zero, ahead of 18 and partly cloudy.
0: Marimbula RSL Club, the family club, something for everyone 7 days a week. 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

0: So you will from Foreigner on your two ups this afternoon. It is Pete Holland here with you.
1: Pete's offbeat story of the day.
0: Well, I don't know what to think of this story, whether to be shocked and surprised or just go, yeah, no, it's not right. It seems that in New Jersey, Dunellen, in fact, there were some odd-looking shrubs that people were spotting while they were driving along. Now, what it was were police officers. Yes, they were dressed up as shrubbery on the side of the road to catch people who were distracted by their phones and all. It turned out in a six-hour period, 74 citations were given to drivers who were distracted by their devices. Now, the police said it was an effort to enforce New Jersey's handheld cell phone laws. I don't know if it was that, or revenue was down and the council just needed more money, or the ball is coming up, the policeman's ball in the States. Maybe it was to raise funds for that. I don't know. But could you see our local boys and girls in blue doing that, dressing up as shrubs? I know they hide behind them occasionally to catch us out on the highways. But anyway, no, I say. Hey, on the way, we'll get back into better music. It is some Go West. They're going back to back. It's King of Wishful Thinking. Ahead of We Close Our Eyes, right here on your home. Better music and more of it for your Monday.

0: It's your Monday tune-ups as we do with Go West. It's Pete Holland here with you on your home of better music and more of it. And it's time to see what's trending.
1: What's trending?
0: Well, a couple of the stories trending this afternoon. One of them is how Dakota Johnson and Ellen Bernstein are completely redefining Marilyn Monroe. We've got the story on that. Also, are video games the secret weapon to solving the STEM skills crisis? Apparently, we've got a crisis in Australia when it comes to our education. Could this be the way to fix our technology workforce, science and technology workforce? Well, we might have the answer over on our trending stories. While we take a break right now, then we're going to be back with some Hoodoo Gurus as we continue with your Monday two-ups on your home of better music and more of it.
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0: Doing it with Michael McDonald on your home of better music and more of it, of course, from the Doobie Brothers. So that's why he's in the two ups this afternoon. It is Pete here with you, and this morning on the Brekkie Bar, well, a former local who now is based in Katoomba in the Blue Mountains, he got a four-chair turnaround on The Voice last night, and I'll tell you what, this guy's going to go places. But Kimmy was really interested in asking about her long-time crush, if you like, if he smelt good and all sorts of things, and when she was talking to Tommy about Richard.
1: And to sit there with someone, like, I love Richard Marx. I always have since, you know, when I was a teenager. And, you know, to actually, oh, goodness me, I can't even imagine how excited. You must have been like a kid in a candy shop, your excitement level.
2: I was. And, I think he said, I heard it last night when I was watching the episode. There's so many things I've probably missed, but I heard, you know, Richard saying, hey, man, you've got to pick me because, you know, we're just going to, like, do lots of this. We're just going to sit around jamming. And there really was, you know, they're really, you know, I got to have that moment with Richard after, you know, after the blind audition. And he was very generous, actually.
0: Yeah, four chairs to turn around on The Voice. Not a bad effort at all. And like I say, I think we'll hear a lot more of Tommy in the future. But we'll hear more of Kimmy tomorrow from 6 on the Brekkie Bar. On the way next, we'll do it with REM. They're going back to back as we continue with your Monday two ups on 2EC.
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0: taking you through your Monday afternoon as we wrap up your two ups on your home of better music and more of it. It is Pete in with you. Coming up after your news update, which is on the way next, we'll get into some good Aussie music to get the hour started. With all your talking, got some Bee Gees, and prior to that, we've got some Screaming Jets. And we'll start the hour with some Men at Work.
1: Who can it be now? 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
13: Hey, I'm Brooke Sachel. An inquiry into the government's gambling reforms has heard of the extent that betting companies would go to in order to keep addicts gambling. The two-day inquiry into the proposed changes has begun in Canberra. Anti-gambling advocate Tim Costello has told of a man who stole more than $12 million to feed his addiction, helped by the betting companies.
14: He was the TAB's biggest customer in that time. They were giving him $50,000 bonus bets. He was also Sportsbet's biggest customer. They were flying him to finals. They were offering escorts, drugs.
13: Labor's playing down the threat from One Nation in the latest political poll. A Redbridge poll has found One Nation's primary vote up 2 points to 31, Labor down 1 to 29, and the Coalition up 4 to 22. But Labor frontbencher Tanya Plibersek has told Seven they're not paying attention to polls.
3: Coalition parties, One Nation, they'll be out there campaigning, slogans, no plans for the future. We're absolutely focused on delivering to make people's lives easier.
13: Two people are in hospital after a building partially collapsed near a construction site in Sydney. Emergency services were called to Ultimo late this morning, with seven workers assessed at the scene. And Donald Trump claims the attack he was planning on Iran would have been the biggest since World War II. The president called off the strikes, claiming a new deal was imminent.
2: Whale Coast Realty, Naruma. 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
13: The Sharks are circling an NRL top four finish with a 16-point victory over Souths. Cronulla is emerging as a premiership threat, but coach Craig Fitzgibbon isn't getting caught up in the hype.
5: We did this last year. We won 9 of 11, 12. We've done the same thing last year. So what's different is maybe the perception of the way we're doing it. I'm not sure about that, but I haven't shifted the way I feel of the players, what I believe in the Sharks are about.
13: And Jeremy Howe has been offered a new deal at Collingwood, the Pies tabling a one-year extension to the defender.
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0: Mostly sunny across the far south coast for your Monday, and we've got some light winds out of the west as well. They'll ease off a little bit more throughout the evening. Another cold, frosty start on the way tomorrow, dropping down to -1, topping out at 17 and partly cloudy. A possible shower after a cold start on Wednesday and 18. And come Thursday, we'll drop down to 0, ahead of 18, and partly cloudy.
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1: And now it's time to put your knowledge to the test with Pete's Trivia. 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
0: Now, last week, people accused me of making the questions too hard. So, cooks, chefs, listen up. I reckon the phones will go ballistic on this one. I want to know today, what is the main ingredient in guacamole? An easy one to start our week. What is the main ingredient in guacamole is our question today while we jump into the Bee Gees right now and Jive Talkin' from 1975. But what is the main ingredient in guacamole?

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0: All right, Karen, you're a whiz in the kitchen, are you?
2: I think so, yeah.
0: All right. I want to know today, what is the main ingredient in guacamole?
2: That would have to be avocado.
0: You'd be 100% correct. So you get the golden whisk, as it were.
2: Oh, thank you.
0: All right. We're going to take a break. Then we're going to be back with better music on the other side of that from Toto as we continue towards 4 o'clock on your home of better music and more of it.
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0: Doing it with some T-Rex for your Monday afternoon on your home of better music and more of it. And each and every week, I love to play along in the 2EC Pick the Score. Not that I go all that good, but I tell you what, one guy who was pretty happy this morning was Jade from Coastal Auto Group when he was talking about the mighty Penrith Panthers with Kimmy on the brekkie bar.
1: Are you big bullies, you Panthers people?
2: Oh, it was a bit of a masterclass by young Nathan Cleary, wasn't it?
1: Oh, my goodness. He just played out of his skin. And I tell you, your Panthers are back. They all played so well. Congratulations on a great win.
2: Yeah, look, Liam Martin, 2 tries, and Jenkins, 2 tries. And, like I said, it was a bit of a Nathan Cleary masterclass. And I think a bit of a stroke of genius by Ivan by putting by dropping Blaze to reserve grade and bringing Cogger in. I think that worked really well.
0: Well, it certainly did work well. Hopefully it'll hold strong on Friday night in the early game against the Warriors. But the game we're looking at this week, the Roosters up against the Doggies, is going to be an absolute cracker. We know the Roosters put 70 on the Cowboys last week and the Doggies went down to Melbourne and come away with a victory. Tell us what the score is. Get a rover, give you $50 and you gain entry into the major draw prize of $5,000, which will be drawn in the not-too-distant future at the end of the NRL season. It's all thanks to AMH Auto Group Maria, where you can hit the road with confidence. 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

0: Monday afternoons with better music and more of it. It is Pete here with you, though it is 4 o'clock, meaning I get to go on home because Jonesy and Amanda want to come in and deliver the best way to drive home. 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Followed up at 8 by your 80s at 8 with Shano. Anyway, there's only one thing left for me to say for this Monday afternoon.
1: That's all, folks.
0: Yeah, that's all for me. I'll catch you tomorrow. Until then, keep it locked right here, where it is, on the home of better music and more of it.
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13: Hey, I'm Brooke Seychelle. The Coalition says the federal government is clearly out of touch if they think the property market is a good place for young Australians. It comes after frontbencher Tanya Plibersek declared there's never been a better time to be a first home buyer. Nationals leader Matt Canavan has told Seven that's crazy.
14: How in hell can you sit there and say this is the best time to be a first home buyer? Economic conditions are very tough for people.
15: Growth is strong.
14: Houses aren't even selling. We have a lack of confidence in the property market, a lack of confidence in this government's economic performance in the Australian people, and that's why it's tough for all Australians.
13: A prominent Melbourne talent manager found guilty of rape has been unmasked following a suppression order lifting. 66-year-old Ralph Carr was convicted last Tuesday of 2 counts of rape and 1 of sexual assault after forcing himself onto a young woman at his home in March 2023. Some good news for motorists despite the fuel excise discount ending overnight. We're being assured prices won't rise to the level seen at the start of the war. ANU fuel supply chain expert David Leaney has told Nine, We're now less than half as reliant as we were on oil moving through the Strait of Hormuz.
4: Because we don't rely on the Strait of Hormuz as much, we're not relying on the US and Iran military action as much, and that means prices won't go up as high as what they did in April and May.
13: And authorities have revealed a mass mortality of seabirds in South Australia was caused by the H5 bird flu. Australia now has 74 confirmed cases.
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13: Broncos legend Ali Brigginshaw is facing one of the biggest bans in NRLW history. The 36-year-old has received a Grade 3 charge for a dangerous throw on Bulldogs halfback Taylor Preston. She's been referred directly to the judiciary for a hearing tomorrow night. And Fremantle is going retro, bringing back the white anchor for the first time in 5 years. The Dockers will wear the old-school jumper in next Friday night's clash with the Crows. The purple and green Guernsey is inspired by their first ever game back in 1990.
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0: Mostly sunny across the far south coast for your Monday, and we've got some light winds out of the west as well. They'll ease off a little bit more throughout the evening. Another cold, frosty start on the way tomorrow, dropping down to -1, topping out at 17 and partly cloudy. A possible shower after a cold start on Wednesday and 18. And come Thursday, we'll drop down to 0, ahead of 18, and partly cloudy.
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26: here. It's showtime.
0: Hello there, Amanda. Happy Monday, the 3rd of August.
27: And happy Monday, the 3rd of August, back yes. to you.
0: Yes, your weekend was good.
27: Had a great weekend. How good about you?
0: I had a great weekend, industrious weekend. Mm-hmm. Watch a bunch of mates move a shipping container into another mate's backyard using not one but two excavators. Always a treat to watch that stuff. I was showing you the video just during the news and your eyes seemed to be glazing over, but really it's just great stuff.
27: I have to ask some questions. A shipping container into someone's backyard where it will stay.
0: Yeah, right up the back. Right up the back.
27: And will always be a shipping
0: out
27: container.
0: Out of view of everyone, neighbours, wives, all those things.
27: But also all the dirt that got churned up on its journey. Can I suggest, why didn't he just put stuff in a shed that would look nicer than some kind of container terminal in his backyard?
0: You know, I supplied a log, a coppice log, and I've been vindicated because this coppice log wasn't a completely round coppice log. It had flat bits on it. And like the slaves in the Egyptian times, we managed to get the container.
27: Were you in a lap watching?
0: I was in.
27: How would your wife feel if, all the other guys there took pleasure in doing it.
0: Great pleasure.
27: Because how would their wives feel if a shipping container was just moved into your backyard?
0: Oh, yeah, look, you know, I don't think we need to ask about that.
27: I know. You went, woohoo, we're getting away by watching someone else do it here.
0: Just watching excavators work. It's always fun. And I've had a few goes of excavators in my time, and they're very difficult. There's a real balance, you know.
27: Haven't you always said that when this fails, and it will, check your emails, that you would use it, you'd go to work using a bob sled?
0: A bobcat. And having a go with excavators. Because it's great. Whenever you see an excavator driver, they're always happy. Yeah. And the ones that aren't happy can't do it. But Timmy, my mate with the excavator, he is like Liberace without the flamboyance. But he is.
27: Is he wearing a mink coat?
0: To watch him do it, he gets the bucket and he's smoothing dirt. And then he was just showing off. He actually pulled out a rose bush and separated each rose. I kid you not. It was extraordinary. I get in there, I'm just to clunk, clunk, clunk, you know, ripping up everything.
27: But once again, not in your own backyard where your wife wouldn't allow it.
0: Someone else's backyard.
27: Yes. So all the men were excited because some other guy was wrecking his own backyard.
0: And then we
27: all
0: went to the
27: backyard.
0: Pub for celebratory beers and just left a smoking ruin of a
27: backyard. Of course you did. Well, you had a nice weekend indeed.
0: I'm pretty sure you would have had the same weekend, no doubt.
27: Of course. Snap. Yes.
0: We have an action-packed show today. What about the Savannah Guthrie story?
27: Yes, Emma Gillespie is going to take us through Susanna Guthrie's mother, Nancy, was She disappeared, deemed kidnapped. The police have only just now released a ransom note that they received very early on. She'll talk us through the latest developments.
1: And we can't do anything until we do the Fast Five.
27: Would you like to play?
1: Well, hang on, you're doing my bits now.
27: Sorry, can't all be excavators.
1: Look, that's what's happened. I'm like Liberace when it comes to this.
27: Stop being flamboyant.
1: Just see how deft I am.

0: Hello there, it's Jonesy and Amanda driving you home this Monday afternoon.
1: How fast can this thing go?
2: Faster than the speed of light.
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2: Fast Five.
0: It's here for you, the Fast Five. Can you go all the way and answer all five questions correctly? If you do that, Amanda will say.
4: We have, for the person who answers question five correctly, a $250 Visa gift card.
0: Woo-hoo-hoo.
4: Exactly those noises.
0: Jay is in Harrington Park.
4: Hi, Jay.
5: How are you?
0: Good.
4: Would you like to have a container terminal permanently installed in
0: a container backyard? Terminal? No. Hang on a minute, like a whole infrastructure.
4: No, what was it? Just a container?
0: A shipping container.
4: What's a container terminal? I don't even know what the
0: words a shipping
4: mean.
0: Container terminal is like in any of our great ports and around the great country that we live in that haven't been sold to China.
4: Would you like a shipping container? That's not the prize, but Jonesy's friend has moved on into his backyard. Is that a
0: boost? He hasn't moved into his shipping container. He's not a doomsday.
4: He's
0: forever.
4: Moved one into his backyard.
0: Yeah, because he's got his chattels in there and things.
5: No, thanks.
0: But if you've got space for it, Jay, they're very handy shipping
4: containers. Let me just ask a follow-up question. If you were prepping for a doomsday situation,
0: yep.
4: I'll start with you, Jay. What would you put in there?
5: Probably a beer fridge.
0: Yeah.
4: More than just a fridge, but yes, a
0: good
4: beer fridge.
0: Solar panel, beer fridge, some batteries, boom.
4: What about you, Brendan?
0: I'd get some Tom Piper sausages in a tin.
4: And you'd eat them cold?
0: I'd have a little Primus and I'd have a can opener. Oh, no, but they've got the ring pull on them, so.
4: You'd be fine. You'd be okay. Hunky-dory. I'd be some ventilation.
0: And don't you come knocking on my door saying, I've got a can opener. I'll say, well, nah. Sucked in.
4: Tom Piper sausages.
0: They are so good.
4: Jay, here's question number one. Who played John in the John Wick film series?
5: What's his name? The big muscly guy.
4: I think you're thinking of who's that other big muscly guy who does that other ones? You know, the Alan Richardson.
0: Oh, from Reacher.
4: Reacher. I think you might be thinking of
0: Reacher.
4: No, it's not Reach Around.
0: Oh, thanks, Jay. Simone is a grand.
4: Hi, Simone. How are you?
6: I'm good. How are you?
0: Are you a Simone or a Simone?
6: Simone.
4: Brendan, are you a Simone or a Simone?
0: I've got a friend who's a Simone, and she hates when she gets called Simone. Maybe you should people all get together and say, we're going to have one.
4: Along with the Christies and the Kirsties.
0: Oh, Christie and Kirstie.
4: Simone, who played John in the John Wick film series?
6: Keanu Reeves.
4: It was Keanu Reeves.
0: Let's play the Not So Secret sound.
4: Duh. Simone, what is this sound?
0: Yum. Going straight to my shipping container.
6: Chewing crunchy chips, eating crunchy chips.
4: Yeah, it is. Potato chips.
0: Yeah. Would you put that in your shipping container, Simone?
6: I most definitely would.
0: What else would you put in there?
6: The dirt bikes.
0: Oh, the dirt bikes. See, Simone, you're already doing this. This is happening. You have a shipping container with dirt bikes in them, don't you?
4: And the dirt bikes there for when the apocalypse has happened and you get to come out?
0: She's living life now.
6: Yeah, living life now, and then when we come out of the shipping container, most definitely live life again.
0: So just for our readers, Simone, you do have a container full of dirt bikes.
6: Not yet, but I need one.
0: Okay, Simone, you are so sexy right
4: Maybe
0: now.
4: We should do a radio competition. What would you put in your doomsday prepping bucket?
0: Yeah, and then we can give it away. Simone, question number three. Greek philosopher Crates of Thebes was known for which strange habit? What?
4: I asked Ryan before if it's – surely his name's not Crates. Surely it's Crates of Thebes. But you said Thebes.
0: Crates of Thebes. What the hell is
4: Thebes.
0: This question?
4: The place is called Thebes.
0: Okay, thank you. Sorry. Keep your intellect over the ABC. Greek philosopher Crates of Thebes was known for which strange habit, Simone? A, stringing across the field during the Olympics on multiple occasions. B, preaching philosophy specifically to owls, or C.
4: Who?
0: Preaching philosophy specifically to owls.
4: I said who? Owls.
0: Oh, okay. C. Entering people's houses uninvited and helping them solve their family disputes.
4: Like Judge Judy,
0: Simone,
4: Greek style.
0: Do you know the answer to this, my
4: A, B, or C? Just guess one.
6: I'm going to go B.
4: No, it's not. He didn't preach philosophy specifically to owls. And no one laughed when I said who. Thank you very much. Well, I'm wasted in here.
0: Because
4: why?
0: No one likes pun humour. That's it.
4: You mean you.
0: Jim, am I right? Do you like pun humour?
7: No, not really, no.
0: Okay. Oh. No one likes pun humour.
4: All right,
0: okay, I'm sorry,
4: Thebes.
0: Friend. I'm I'm sorry for the one to break you this news, and I know we've done this show for some 20-odd years now, but no one effing likes it.
4: You've hurt my feelings now.
0: I feel terrible.
4: Would people rather hear about you in a crate?
0: Yeah, I think so.
4: A crate of Thebes.
0: So crates.

0: Hello there. It's Jonesy and Amanda driving you home. Are you okay?
1: Of course I'm okay. Hurt feelings, yes, because you say no one likes pun humour. You're not the only person in the world to verify
0: that. Can I just rephrase that?
1: No, you can't backtrack.
0: No, I'm not backtracking.
1: Oh.
0: No one laughs at pun humour, okay? People say that's clever. Oh, good, well done. But, you know, I'm not going to put
1: I didn't even get that from you.
0: Well, because I've been doing this for a long time with you.
1: Oh, sorry, Brendan.
0: And then when you break out a pun, I go, well, good work you. Jem Y. Rye, you answered the question. Amanda asked you the question.
1: Well, here's the thing. One of the options for question three, Greek philosopher, Crates of Thebes, or Crates of Thebes, as you like to call him, was known for which strange habit? It's not preaching philosophy specifically to ours. And I said, who? And you ignored me and read it out again as if I hadn't heard you.
0: Well, if you've just joined us, we're into the Fast Five.
2: How fast can this thing go?
3: Faster than the speed of light.
4: Jonesy and Amanda.
1: Let's move on.
0: Question number three.
1: It's going to Peter of Colleton. Hello, Peter.
5: Hi, how are you?
1: Good, thanks, Pete. Thank you. Greek philosopher, Crates of Thebes, was known for which strange habit? This is what's left. A, streaking across the field during the Olympics on multiple occasions. Mm-hmm. Or C, entering people's houses uninvited and helping them solve their family disputes. Dr. Phil.
5: It's C.
0: Dude, we could do with him right now. He'd come in and he'd help this dispute out.
1: Wouldn't he? He'd like a pun.
0: Would he?
1: Crates of Thebes would be a big fan of a pun.
0: Biology, Peter, is the study of what?
5: Biology is the study of the body.
1: No, that's anatomy. In biology, you probably study the body.
0: Yeah.
1: But it's not known as the study of the body.
0: Amy is in Lilydale.
1: Hello, Amy.
6: Hello, how are you?
1: Very well. Did you do biology at school?
6: I did.
1: Do you remember that big book, The Web of Something? What was it? Because that last word is what biology is the study of.
6: The web of life?
1: The life. Biology is a study
0: of
1: life.
0: So that's your answer, Amy.
1: That was the textbook we all had to study, was The Web of Life.
0: Which Australian headlined the Commonwealth Games closing ceremony last night?
6: Oh,
0: sorry. Amy, come on.
6: I don't know.
1: No. Sorry, Amy.
0: Jeff is in Ryde.
1: Hello, Jeff.
7: Hi, guys.
0: Are you Ryde, Victoria, or Ryde, New South Wales, Jeff?
7: Ryde, Victoria, down on the Mornington Peninsula.
0: Nice.
1: Very nice.
0: Nice neck of the woods. As Ryde around here is all right as well.
1: Which Australian headlined the Commonwealth Games closing ceremony? Pick a famous female.
7: Was it Delva Goodrum?
1: It was Delva Goodrum.
0: How did she go?
1: Let's have a listen.
0: You look good too.
1: What a voice, eh?
0: Extraordinary. Jeff, congratulations. You know what you've won?
7: I do. Thank you very much for having me in the competition.
0: Okay, well, the $250 Visa card.
1: So
0: you, Jeff.
1: Spend well, Jeff,
0: spend
1: without
0: wisely,
1: blessing.
0: My friend. Maybe go and buy a big book of pun humour.
1: Or The Web of Life. Jonesy obviously didn't do biology in school and doesn't know what we're talking about.
0: Jeff, you have a good remainder of the week, okay?
1: Thanks, Jeff.
7: Thanks, guys.
0: If you would like to play the Fast Five, it's as simple as registering. JonesyAmanda.com.au.
1: Coming up, an English woman. Is she English? Let me have a look. I can't remember. She has had a romantic attachment and has married something inanimate but unusual.
0: Oh.
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0: hello there. It's Jonesy and Amanda across Australia driving you home this Monday afternoon.
1: Have you ever heard of an objectum sexual, a person who identifies as an objectum sexual?
0: I thought it was an Indian chief.
1: No.
0: Okay. Next to two dogs.
1: Okay. And let's see you down there at HR. Oh, okay. People will object them to all your sexual stuff. An objectum sexual is someone who identifies as someone who has romantic and emotional attraction to inanimate objects rather than people.
0: Oh, yes. Yeah, the people that are in love with their car.
1: In the past, we've had people who have symbolically married or declared lifelong relationships to the Eiffel Tower, to the Berlin Wall.
0: Yep. What's the difference between those people? Is an objectum sexual the same as someone that eats? Like, what about that guy that ate a whole Cessna aircraft?
1: No, that's someone who has, is it pica, P-I-C-A, where you just want to eat unusual things?
0: Isn't that just calcium out of your kettle?
1: No, just I think sidebar, sometimes when women...
0: Have you ever eaten a big chunk of calcium? It's not that bad.
1: Why would I do it?
0: It just happens by accident. You might be drinking a coffee, and then a bit of calcium's dropped out of the kettle into your cup, and you drink it, and before you know it, you're chewing. You go, that's not bad. It's like a quick ease. You ever chew a quick ease?
1: These modern kettles don't get calcium built up.
0: Yeah, they do. It depends where you live. If you live, say, Karratha, Western Australia, all the water there runs through a big thing of calcite, so you get a lot of calcium, and you used to get it on the back of your teeth.
1: Can I get back to objectum sexual, please, which is preferable to what you're talking about?
0: Yes.
1: People have married train stations, Ferris wheels, roller coasters. Someone married or tried to marry a cardboard cutout of Robert Pattinson, covered in paper cuts. Someone tried to marry a ghost in a symbolic ceremony. Yeah. Got ghosted, but one trouser ghost. But let me tell you the story of a woman called Amanda Liberty. She's a 35-year-old woman from Leeds in England. I don't know whether she's ever eaten calcium inadvertently or vertently. I don't even know. But she is in a committed relationship with a 91-year-old, not a person, a 91-year-old chandelier called Lumiere.

0: extended to a love affair she had with the Statue of Liberty. She changed her name to Amanda Liberty when she married so-called Statue of Liberty.
1: She's still Amanda Liberty.
0: She's still Amanda Liberty.
1: So she's still carrying a torch.
0: Nice. Oh, she couldn't handle the sandal. Had to get out. See? How come you can do a pun?
1: Because I don't do them very rarely.
0: Anyway, then she wanted a more tangible partner in her daily life. So she purchased a 91-year-old German chandelier called Lumiere. She had an immediate connection to the energy radiating from this fixture. She treats Lumiere as a female entity, spending time polishing and restoring the brass and crystals as an act of devotion. There's a picture of her here, kissing it. She says she maintains an open relationship with other chandeliers. I know that she was seeing a fluoro down at Officeworks. But she still considers Lumiere her primary partner.
1: Well, Lumiere's a bit of a show pony, really.
0: She is trying to become a vocal advocate for objectum sexuality, hoping to raise awareness and acceptance for unconventional forms of love. She's not the only one who's fallen in love with a chandelier. What about this woman? She's going to get into a fight with Sia.
1: Objective sexual.
0: So that's the information that I can give you today, and I hope you've enjoyed it enormously.
1: I enjoyed it immensely.
0: That's great.
1: You know, I really did. It was good. Coming out. Did you see Martha Reeves singing the American National Anthem?
0: Tell you what. She's no Sia.
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0: Hello there, it's Jonesy Demanda driving you home this Monday afternoon. I thank the Lord I am not a professional singer, because if I was a professional singer, there would be a time in my career when someone would say, could you please, Mr. Virtuoso, sing the national anthem?
1: I wonder if it's like a poison chalice.
0: Yep.
1: Because it's so many things can go wrong. The backing track can be out of time. The sound quality at the field may be terrible.
0: There
1: the sound
0: be
1: quality
0: hell.
1: Being projected into homes could be awful.
0: I asked Barnsey, I said, do you look forward to that? And he said, it scares the hell out of him.
1: Yeah.
0: Because when you see someone cock it up, you just say, thank God that is not me.
1: Yeah.
0: Case in point, Martha Reeves from Martha and the Vandellas. You remember Martha and the Vandellas? Old school?
1: Yeah, this is like from the 60s, isn't it?
0: Yeah.
1: How old will Martha be now?
0: Oh, she's 85.
1: And so they asked her to sing the anthem at the Women's Pro Basketball League.
0: Oh, you know this story as well.
1: Well, I think it's gone viral.
0: Yeah, it's gone very, very viral. So poor old Martha, they've got her.
1: She didn't know whether she was Arthur or Martha.
0: She's gone to the Women's Pro Baseball League and she's got up to sing the American National Anthem.

0: I don't know if that's the Vandellas in the background.
1: Who's brought stripes and bright stars through the past?
0: So everyone's having a bit of a laugh in the background.
2: I don't know how to feel about that. Mm. I mean, it's not a great rendition, but who would employ a woman of that age to do that?
0: That's the thing. You know, on a scale of, say, Fergie, American National Anthem.
2: Well, that's right. That was nothing to do with age.
0: She was sprightly when she did this.

0: There's no point in sassing it. Just get up there and do it.
1: Hospitality tent before you get up there, I'd say.
0: Do you think that's what happened? I think everyone tries to make their mark, but just play it straight.
1: What about Roseanne Barr?
0: Oh, crikey. That was just disrespectful.
1: That is, and that is why I'm glad I'm not a professional singer.
0: You know who they should get to do it?
1: Who?
0: Someone very close to home. Remember we had Jennifer on our show last week who tried to sing a little bit of Country Roads?
2: West Virginia, mountain mama, take me home, country road.
0: Yeah. She should do it.
1: Jennifer of Como. Jennifer is not a professional singer, okay?
0: No.
1: She has the voice of an angel.
0: An angel doesn't want it back.
1: You know, speaking of voices of angels, how viral did our FFS Friday Feels session go last Friday? Ian Moss, Troy Cassidaly, Bow River, good Lord.
0: I know, we've got a lot of comments about it.
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11: Hey, I'm Brooke Seychell. Former NRL player Luke Bateman has spoken of the lengths betting companies would go to keep him gambling, despite being in the grip of a major addiction. Bateman is fronting a parliamentary inquiry into the government's gambling reforms. He spoke of one time he was flown to the Gold Coast and put up in a luxury rental.
12: The entire sort of C-suite of the company was there, all the management team, administration, and they were sort of all in the back room doing drugs together. And I was out in this room doing drugs with all of them. This is like the CEO, the founders, the VIP managers.
11: There are now 78 cases of the deadly H5 bird flu confirmed in Australia. The grim milestone comes as the CSIRO confirms our first mass mortality event after a large group of sick and dead birds were found in South Australia. Environment Minister Murray Watt says no species are immune.
13: To my knowledge, every bird species is at risk here. So yes, seagulls are a risk. They are obviously widespread around the country.
11: Two firefighting helicopters involved in a crash in Greece are believed to belong to a Queensland-based company. It's understood the choppers were leased from McDermott Aviation on the Sunshine Coast. Two crew members were killed in the incident west of Athens. And Pauline Hanson barred two media outlets from a press conference in Melbourne where she unveiled Victorian state election candidates. Reporters from the ABC and Guardian were barred from entering. Warren Pickering was announced as the party's state leader.
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11: The AFLW captains have gathered for the league's captain's call ahead of the start of the new season. It comes as Richmond co-captain Ellie McKenzie will miss the start of the season after suffering a fracture in the Australia-Ireland clash on Saturday. The season kicks off on Sunday between St Kilda and Carlton at Marvel Stadium. And in the NRL, a blow for the Panthers ahead of this week's clash against the Warriors. The club's confirmed centre Casey McLean suffered a small fracture in his hand. He'll undergo surgery. It's not clear when he'll return.
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14: Mostly sunny across the far south coast for your Monday, and we've got some light winds out of the west as well. They'll ease off a little bit more throughout the evening. Another cold, frosty start on the way tomorrow, dropping down to -1, topping out at 17 and partly cloudy. A possible shower after a cold start on Wednesday and 18. And come Thursday, we'll drop down to 0, ahead of 18, and partly cloudy.
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1: Good afternoon to you. The Friday Feels sessions are just going gangbusters, and I hate that phrase, gangbusters, but really, they just get better and better. They get so good.
0: On Friday, we had the privilege of having Ian Moss and Troy Cassidy in here.
29: Ryan. Sorry, can I play the intro?
0: Oh, please don't.
29: No. Wait,
1: this is Ryan's big bit of work.
0: Okay, all right. Sorry, Ryan, over to you. Come on, all right.
29: Here we go.
30: I feel

0: feel groovy.
1: What did that cost us again?
2: That was $5,000. Yeah. That production.
0: And beautifully spent. We got so many comments about that, about the performance they did. Grant Denyer, our mate, has said, stop it. This fills my heart. Shelley has said, this is phenomenal. The talent of Ian Moss and then add Troy. This was amazing. She said, I could sit and watch this all day. It does make me wonder and makes me sad for our kids who can only see live, who don't get to see live bands and appreciate music. Because the DJs are now taking over everywhere. Yeah, they don't get to see live bands in the, like we used to.
1: But to stand there and witness those two virtuosos deliver that song,
0: incredible.
1: I feel we can only replay it if you missed out.
0: And it's on our socials if you want to have a look, but we will replay it next.
1: Right now for you, the Friday Feel Sessions, Ian Moss, Troy Cassidaly on Gold. Whoa.

0: more you. Hello there, it's Jonesy and Amanda driving you home. That was the Friday Feels session, FFS, Ian Moss, Troy Cassidaly, Bow River. I've heard that song a billion times. Perform live, I've seen Mossy perform it many times. I can't think of a better rendition than that particular
1: one. It's so beautiful. As Suze said on our socials, how many bloody national anthems are we blessed to have? It feels like a national anthem, doesn't it? What a song.
0: They're doing their Together Alone show.
1: Yeah, don't they compliment each other well?
0: Nice. Very nice. If you want to buy tickets, look out for the boys touring around. You know what I'd like to see for the Friday Feels session?
1: An orchestra?
0: I'd like to see a full band. Let's not go too crazy, but a full band. Like a full tilt.
1: But sometimes we just get one person and one voice, and that's enough too.
0: But we don't muck around with it. It's just it's pretty much Troy was using your microphone to sing.
1: Let's see if it's still got the power.
0: At last, for good.
1: Back in Bow River again. Oh no, the powers have gone.
0: Put Kelly Clarkson on. Thank you, boys. Jonesy and Amanda driving you.

0: It's Jonesy and Amanda driving you home. I think we need our download. From the Daily Oz, Emma Gillespie is here, and I was just thinking this story had run cold in the world of Jonesy.
1: Yeah, this story was around everywhere early this year. Do you remember Savannah Guthrie? She's the Today Show host in the US. Basically, you know, America's Sunrise or Today Show. Massive, massive program on NBC in the US that she co-hosts. Her 84-year-old mother very tragically disappeared in February. So it's been 6 months since Nancy Guthrie vanished from her home in the middle of the night, literally in Arizona. And this week we have a very sad update. US authorities have actually released the ransom notes sent by her kidnappers, and it's really chilling. So here's where things stand for anyone who hasn't been following this. Savannah Guthrie, like I said, the host of the Today Show in the US, she went public with this awful story of her mum's disappearance, had been appealing for information. She was off air for a little bit, but she's been back on air for a couple of months. But the story goes that a family member dropped her mum, Nancy, home on a Saturday night, and the next day she never turned up to church, which is out of character. So then police declared a crime scene almost immediately. No one ever believed that Nancy left on her own. And then there was some doorbell footage released a few weeks later that showed a masked armed man tampering with the camera on the doorstep the morning that she vanished. So then we've had months of these huge search efforts, thousands of officers, volunteers brought in as well.
2: Haven't there also been fake ransom notes?
1: Yes. And that was what was so distressing about this for Savannah Guthrie, that there were all these fake ransom notes, and it was really confusing to tell, you know, which fact from fiction apart. There was also a little bit of a misstep in some of the handling of the forensic of this case. Apparently there was some blood on the porch that was missed and eventually dismissed as a nosebleed, but they've now treated that as different, more important evidence. So a couple of little pieces of it were bungled. But then over the weekend, we got these ransom notes. Now there's two. They date back to just a few days after Nancy went missing. And police have released them in the hopes that someone will recognize the writing style. They're typed up, but the language is quite specific. So the cops are hoping that someone might recognize the tone. The first note demanded $4 million in cryptocurrency and threatened to kill Nancy if the money wasn't raised, but promised to release her within 12 hours of payment. 4 days later, there's this second note, and this is the really chilling one that's making headlines, which suggests Nancy died shortly after she was taken. It read, "Guthrie family, we did not fully grasp the seriousness of her physical condition. We never intended to hurt her. She perished shortly after she was taken. We believe it was heart-related. She's buried in nature now. Nothing you could have done could have changed the outcome. We are truly sorry."
2: Goodness. Yikes. Why wasn't that released earlier? Yeah. Or could they not determine that that was real?
1: Well, it took some time for them to determine whether or not it was credible. You're right, Amanda. Also, the family were aware of it, but they didn't want it to be made public at that point. The police haven't been able to verify whether or not Nancy is alive or is indeed dead, as the note suggests.
0: And if indeed that note is true and they've had this change of conscience, so maybe they might come forward.
2: So this was the note at the time. It's only just been released by the police. Right. There's been no change of conscience. Okay. It's just, I mean, what a horror story that they still can't verify that this has happened and get closure by finding the mother's body.
0: And kidnapping's so old school. You just don't hear of it anymore. Because the whole kidnapping thing, you know, you got to swap over the person for the money. Does it ever work? Does, like, kidnapping ever work?
2: Well, we wouldn't know, because the times that it has worked, maybe police weren't involved.
0: Yeah.
2: Who knows? We just don't know. But this sounds like a tragedy either way.
0: Em, it's a dreadful story.
2: Oh, thank you, Em.
1: Well, thanks so much for letting me tell it.
0: No, well, you've told it well, but it is a dreadful story. Dreadful.
1: Yeah, it's awful. It's awful.
0: Thank you, Em.
1: Thanks, guys.

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0: 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It's Jonesy Demander driving you home across Australia.
1: Let me tell you a story.
0: About a man named Jed?
1: Well, it's about an old person, so it may as well be a man named Jed, but in fact it's a woman. I don't know what her name is, but I was taken by a picture of her in a cinema. There she is in a little twin set in pearls.
0: Mm-hmm.
1: And she's brought a snack into the cinema. Shh, secret.
0: Traveller pie?
1: A giant roast chicken wrapped in foil. A whole roast.
0: What's she seeing? She must be seeing.
1: Well, if she was going to see The Odyssey, she'd take a smorgasbord of 18 different meals all at once.
0: Yeah.
1: So, entire roast chicken, roast potatoes, carrots, gravy. She took a real fork, took her own cutlery, et cetera, to smuggle into the cinema because you're not supposed to take your own food into the cinema.
0: Are you sure about that?
1: Well, you're not supposed. Are you allowed to? I don't think they like it. And not a roast chicken. What about your garlic sandwiches that you like to take?
0: I'm very. Very, what's the word, mindful of smells when I take smelly food or any sort of good smelling food.
1: You wouldn't take a tuna salad.
0: I was on the train and someone was just eating a 3-piece feed from KFC.
1: Yum.
0: I know, but it just, you know how good KFC smells. And I'm going, okay, bro. You know, everyone's salivating like Pavlov's dog in that thing.
1: Mm.
0: Even the vegans.
1: Yeah, well, that's what KFC will do for you. Mm. Absolutely it will. Yeah, so you're not supposed to, I don't think. Take food into the cinema. I've got a friend whose mother and father, a well-off family.
0: Yeah.
1: But every time, if they drive to Queensland or whatever, they'll always pack their own sandwiches. That drives my friend crazy.
0: It's so old.
1: He says, look, you can just buy a sandwich at the servo.
0: Yeah.
1: You can do that. But they, no. They pull over at the side of the road and unwrap their sandwiches.
0: I'm a good smuggler of foods and stuff. Really good.
1: When do you ever smuggle food?
0: I do all the time. Like, or drinks. You go to a thing.
1: You know you're going to be a smuggler of drinks.
0: No, but you can't drink anywhere now, so it depends where you are.
1: You can't drink anywhere.
0: You can't.
1: Where can't you drink?
0: You go to a function.
1: Where can't you drink?
0: And there's one of those places where you can't take your beer bottle outside. So what I do, I usually wear a jacket.
1: Because you like to just drink on the street.
0: No, what I'm saying is, or we have to go to another part of the function, I get the bottle, put it straight in there under my coat and just walk out. But you get the apologizers like, I've got this bottle. Can I take that? No, mate. No, you can't. You've got to tip that in the sink. You know, it's like my mate Scotty. Years ago, we'd had a bit of a session and we're getting our evening kebab. And I said to him, you know what? You should try a pied. Pied is so good. And he said, I'm not eating that muck. And I said, no, have a go. I'll buy you a pied. So I bought two beef pieds and his eyes just went mind blown. He was saying, this is the best thing I've ever eaten in my life. At that point, the bus pulled up, the door opened. I had the presence of mind to put my pie in my top pocket in my jacket. Got in.
1: That's a win, is it?
0: That's a win. Got into the bus. Then I hear from the behind, nah, mate, you can't bring that on the bus. And Scotty says, well, what am I supposed to do with it? And he goes, well, you're going to put it in the bin. He goes, as long as my bum's pointing to the ground. That's his signature saying, I'm not chucking this in the bin. Punk, the door's shut. And off we go without him, standing on the side of the road.
1: So you're the winner because you've got a hot meal in your pocket.
0: I know, because I'm eating the pie.
1: I'm a winner.
0: Once you pass the bus driver, it doesn't matter. Do you know the saying, it's easier to beg forgiveness than ask permission?
1: Remember that time, and I've only ever done it once, we were going to see Midnight Oil and I smuggled in a hip flask.
0: When we went and saw the Rolling Stones, I smuggled in a great amount of booze into my motorcycle boot and no one noticed. We went to Midnight Oil. I said, your turn. And you said, I've got the perfect thing. It's a hip flask. It looks exactly like a banana. And I said.
1: And it was the size of a very small banana.
0: No, it was a reasonably sized. It would have been about 375 mils of banana.
1: Yeah, and I filled it with vodka.
0: No, you didn't. Tell everyone what you filled it with.
1: Well, I pre-mixed it.
0: Yeah. So it was one drink for you.
1: Well, I'm not going to drink straight vodka.
0: No, but what you do, you don't.
1: What do you do?
0: Well, you go in there with the thing and then you go and buy reasonably priced mixer drinks, and you put it all together.
1: Oh. Anyway, remember, we spent the entire night next to the drink stand.
0: Yeah, no, and they were reasonably priced. Peter Garrett is a humanitarian. he wants everyone to.
1: Well, the tribal drum is going to beat for this. Tales of the Smuggler.
0: Ah, yes.
2: Smuggler. And it would have been mine if it hadn't been for those meddling kids.
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0: Hello there, it's Jonesy Demanda driving you home. A woman has been caught sneaking a full roast dinner into the movies via her purse.
1: She is 88 years old. That's sort of the era of that. No. Apparently it is, for example, Hoyt's terms and conditions.
0: Yep.
1: No outside food or drinks.
0: Oh, I always thought it was like one of those honesty things. You could bring it in because they do charge a fair bit
1: then
0: of money.
1: Then what's the honesty part?
0: The honesty thing was, oh, please don't bring it in. You know, just do it discreetly. You know, it's like Mick Jagger's womanising. Just do it discreetly.
1: He'd take them around in a small, you know,
0: if you're gonna
1: alfoil bag.
0: If you're going to have a three-piece feed.
1: Don't let other people see it. So the tribal drum is beating for Tales of the Smuggler.
0: Yeah.
2: And it would have been mine if it hadn't been for those meddling kids.
0: Do you like that one or the other? What's the other one we've got, Ryan?
3: Blasted meddling kids.
0: Jason.
1: Hello, Jason.
0: Either one's good.

0: because my mum wanted me to go to bingo and I wanted to go clubbing, but I used to like getting drunk before I went clubbing. So that was the compromise, that I'd get drunk at bingo and then she'd drop me off at the nightclub.
1: I'm asking of though.
2: So you're preloaded at bingo.
1: But I'm intrigued by the combination of alcohol. Was that all one drink?
0: Yeah, it's a white Russian and it looks like coffee. I put it in a thermos and they just thought I drank coffee.
2: And it's cold coffee. How did you explain that, Narelle?
1: Well, no one else said rather than Narelle's drinking it.
0: It was iced coffee.
2: Yeah, I'm drinking an iced coffee with you.
1: And did it make your bingo more successful?
0: Probably not more successful, but probably more fun.
1: Yeah.
2: What did Mum think when she was dropping you off at the local nightclub?
0: Oh, she was fine. Like, she just went, be careful, bye.
1: Yeah. You'd lived up your end of the bargain by then. Thank you, Narelle.
2: Even stopped the car.
1: Imagine smuggling drinks into bingo.
2: Well, no one's
1: going to check.
2: No one's going to check. Garth is with us. Hey, Garth.
3: Hi, how are you going?
1: Very good. Well. What did you smuggle?
3: Well, we smuggled out, actually. Me and a bunch of guys, we went to a 21st party. It was as boring. And she was 21 and we were 18 or something and we were a bunch of mongrels. So we just grabbed a picnic blanket, went to the fridge, loaded it up with all the grog. We snuck out and went and had a party of our own up the road.
1: Oh.
2: So you're right.
1: And now you're an adult. Do you look back and think that was bad form?
3: I did say we were a bunch of mongrels, didn't I?
2: Yeah. Okay. So, well, apology accepted. Yeah.
1: What was her name, Garth?
3: Christine. I won't give you a surname in case she's listening.
1: No, but would you like to apologise publicly to Christine?
3: I am sorry, Christine, but it wasn't really my idea.
1: Okay. Sure. That old thing.
2: You were just following fair orders. Enough.
1: She heard her party was boring as... But I'm sorry I stole the grog. Thank you, Garth.
2: Very heartfelt of you, Garth.
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1: Hi, I'm Hannah Davies. The Comm Games have wrapped up in Glasgow with our athletes claiming another 5 gold on the final day of competition. Louise Hoskins creating history, winning the women's para bowls at the age of 76, making her the oldest ever Games champion. The Brisbane Broncos remain undefeated on top of the NRLW table after a 30-point win over the Bulldogs yesterday. In the other matches, the Titans down the Warriors by 2 points and the Knights had a 20-point win over the Eels. And Japan's Shiho Kawaki has won the Women's British Open this morning. Hannah Green, the best of the Aussies, finishing 29th.
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0: Hello there, it's Jonesy D'Amato across Australia, driving you home this Monday afternoon. A woman has been caught sneaking a full roast dinner into the movies via her purse. According to the people at Hoyts, you're not allowed to do that. I thought that was a bit of a, just keep it discreet, don't come in with a three-piece feed.
1: Which she has done.
0: Well, she's put it in a bag.
1: It's like people going to see The Odyssey. That film goes for like 3 hours.
0: Yeah.
1: You know, even if you bought snacks, they're not going to last that long. You need to take in a slow cooker meal.
0: Cookie up, but also Booker.
1: Yeah.
0: The tribal drama's beating for this.
1: Tales of the smuggler.
2: Blasted meddling kid.
0: Between the two of us, betwixt the two, I am a great smuggler.
1: I don't know if that's something to boast about.
0: No, I'm just good at it. It's easier to beg forgiveness than ask permission.
1: So you were boasting about how you were the winner by putting a hot pocket of food inside your shirt pocket.
0: A pied. Beautiful pied. And I ate it on the bus while my friend Scott stood out in the street.
1: Yeah, and didn't have to put it in his clothing. Yeah, Who wins, you think?
0: It made my jacket smell better. Jason is back.
3: Yeah, you know, well,
0: Jason, you're back. Jason. We lost you, but you're back.
3: Yes, I am back.
1: Hello.
3: I smuggled 3 bottles of Jim Beam into the first Melbourne Grand Prix. I had a mate pass them over the fence.
0: Yep.
3: I grabbed them quickly and ducked behind a tree. As I was putting them in the bag, I looked around the tree and there's a security guard watching me. He came over. I had to open the bag and show him what was inside. As soon as he saw the 3 Jim Beam bottles, I just got, zip the bag up, get out of my area. I didn't see you.
1: Good on him.
0: Good old security.
1: Yeah.
0: Now, that would have been before September 11.
1: And you probably had 4 bottles to start with.
3: Oh, we'd already had a couple of bottles.
1: Yeah. But I mean, he might have nicked one just on the safe side.
0: I'd pay him off.
1: Maybe. You never know how these systems work.
0: Jason, thank you.
1: Thank you, Jason.
0: Megan has joined us.
1: Megan, what have you smuggled?
4: Oh, Bailey's laced coffee and Tim Tams into the movie with the girls.
1: Mm. Oh, yeah.
0: So you're seeing Fast and the Furious and...
4: Yeah, but the problem was when we took the lid off, somebody said, Who's got Bailey's? So, yeah, it was a giveaway.
0: Yeah, but...
1: Oh, people, you know, it was if you're going to go on the Rantan after putting Bailey's in your coffee.
0: People with super olfactory senses.
1: But also, how noisy is it taking in a packet of Tim Tams? It's not the quietest biscuit to eat.
0: But they frown upon you taking in some Tim Tams. How would they know?
1: Well, the noise would give it away.
0: I get a mate when he goes to the place at the theatre.
1: The place at the theatre?
0: You know, where you get the foods.
1: Right.
0: The expensive
1: concession
0: foods.
1: Stand.
0: That's it. He'll put all, like, you know, lollies and stuff in the bottom and then put slushy stuff on top of it and then, or popcorn. So you've smuggled that inside their own cafeteria part, their concession stand. Do you not understand?
1: No, I don't.
0: Okay, let me get a demonstration, right? Cup here, okay?
1: Right, yeah.
0: So you get like Snickers bars, chocks and all that sort of stuff. You put that in there and then you get slushy on the top.
1: But that'll be wet.
0: No, because it comes in a package. Snickers are already pre-packaged. Brilliant. And it's inside their shop.
1: Didn't you also have a friend who thought he could get upgrades by handing out Minties to the flight attendants? You know a lot of strange people.
0: That's Greavesy. And what you do is you take a bag of Minties and you go to the head flight attendant.
1: And she gives you an upgrade
0: and
1: because
0: you've
1: given her a
0: you
1: Minty.
0: You say, here's a bag. No, you give the whole bag of Minties. You go, there you go. This is for you and the crew. Don't keep them for yourself. He always gets an upgrade.
1: You know, you said at the beginning of the show you don't like puns. Hands up anyone who likes a Minty.
0: This is for another 60 seconds. Ian has joined us.
1: Hi, Ian. What have you smuggled in? I bet it's not Minties.
5: Well, when the clubs had the long hair rule that males could not get in the club with hair past their collars, we went to one of the local clubs and one of the front rowers who was ugly couldn't get in because he had long hair. So one of the girls took him out of the car, put a skirt, pair of flat shoes on, a blouse and a jumper. We walked in, got him back in, and the bloke in the door said, Jesus, she's ugly. I said, yeah, you should have seen her when she was a bloke. And he was still ugly.
0: That's quality. Thank you.
1: Wow.
0: I don't know if we're going to get a show with this, but we're getting it. Thanks, mate. Helen has joined
1: us. Hello, Helen. Wrap this up. What have you smuggled?
6: I've smuggled into the movies a baked rabbit, a 4-litre can of tomato juice, topped up with vodka.
1: A cooked rabbit?
6: You you could buy them then. My husband was a muso, so he was a drummer, and he only worked partially, so we were always poor. Mm. And so we'd buy baked rabbit from Woolworths.
0: Yep.
6: And it was all in a foil bag, and you go into the movies, and we've got this great big 4-litre tin of tomato juice. Mm. We'd make a couple of puncture holes, drink out tomato juice, fill it up with vodka, and then just go in sipping it like it was normal tomato juice.
0: Fair enough.
1: And crack open a bag of baked rabbit.
0: You know, Amanda and I are of a certain age. I don't in my life ever remember baked rabbit being available at Woolworths.
6: Yeah. Oh, well, I'm old. I won't see 70 again, put it that way.
0: Well, yeah, but still, like.
1: And I'm
0: fascinated. Baked rabbit, how did it come? Was it in alfoil? Was it a bag?
6: Yeah. It was in like an alfoil bag. Yeah. You know, so you just sit there and break a piece off and eat it and break another piece off, have a sip of vodka and tomatoes.
1: As you're watching Watership Down.
0: I know how to eat a rabbit, Helen, but.
1: Wow.
0: Why did
1: that was an early form of the bachelor's handbag.
0: Why did they stop making baked rabbit?
1: Because
0: in a
1: people
0: bag?
1: Didn't want to eat rabbit.
0: Well, I hated when I was a kid. It used to be the worst stuff in the world. And that Malteser.
1: Well,
0: love
1: thank
0: it,
1: you. A Malteser.
0: Maltese. Oh. The Maltese. They love it. You get rabbit. Thanks, Helen.
1: Why don't you rub a Maltese down the aisle?
0: Thank you for all your calls. Instagram has made its return. If you would like to play, you can always.
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7: Hey, I'm Brooke Seychelle. Donald Trump is claiming fresh talks with Iran will begin in coming hours after calling off planned strikes against the country. The US president threatened over the weekend to carry out the biggest attack since World War II.
9: The reason they asked is I think there's a deal. There's a deal on Hormuz, and then there will be a deal on the nuclear, or you might call it the denuclearization of Iran.
7: Former NRL player Luke Bateman has told an inquiry into gambling reform that betting companies would offer to get him illicit drugs while he was in the grip of a gambling addiction. The two-day inquiry into the proposed reforms has kicked off in Canberra. Pauline Hanson is expected to be met with protesters at a One Nation event in Melbourne today. It follows the party leader unveiling candidates for the upcoming state election, where reporters from the ABC and The Guardian were denied entry. We're being told to brace for more mass mortality events as Australia hits 78 confirmed cases of H5 bird flu. The first event has been confirmed in South Australia. The Federal Agriculture Minister admits it's a serious threat to native species.
15: Australians should expect to see more spread and larger numbers now of wildlife being affected.
7: Former broadcaster Alan Jones has been met by a massive media scrum as he arrived for the opening day of his long-awaited trial in Sydney. Jones is facing 20 charges of indecent assault and two of sexual touching, which he denies. And petrol prices are tipped to rise this week after the fuel excise discount officially came to an end. The Treasurer insists it was always meant to be temporary.
2: Wild Coast Realty Naruma. Your property, their passion. 2EC. Your sport now.
7: Richmond defender Luke Traynor has been slapped with a one-game ban for gut-punching Eagle Jack Williams. The incident happened in the second quarter of the Eagles' 11-point loss yesterday at the MCG. If the Tigers accept, Traynor will miss Saturday's game with Adelaide. And New South Wales has wasted no time appointing a new Origin coach after Laurie Daly confirmed he won't return next year. Sources say assistant coach Matt King has agreed to a two-year deal. That's the latest in news and sport.
16: Miss Keller.
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18: 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Yeah, personal friend.
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21: 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That's what the J stands for.
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26: It's showtime.
0: Hello there. Just a little bit of housekeeping. The tribal drum was beating last hour. Tales of the Smuggler. We had some great calls. Helen, though, had this.
6: I smuggled into this movies a baked rabbit, a 4-litre can of tomato juice topped up with vodka.
1: A cooked rabbit?
6: We buy baked rabbit from Woolworths. And it was all in a foil bag. And you go into the movies and we've got this great big 4-litre tin of tomato juice. Right. We make a couple of puncture holes, drink out tomato juice, fill it up with vodka, and then just go in sipping it like it was normal tomato juice.
1: I'm fake
0: rabbit. How did it come? Was it in alfoil? Was it a bag?
6: Yeah, it was in like an alfoil bag.
0: Yeah.
6: You know, so you just sit there and break a piece off and eat it, and break another piece off, have a sip of vodka and tomato juice.
1: As you're watching Watership Down.
0: We know how to eat a rabbit, Helen. I'm curious.
1: It's an early version of the Bachelor's Handbag.
0: Yeah, the bag. A roast chicken in a bag, but I have never heard of a baked rabbit in a bag. Jemai Rye, you've just been on the Google.
27: Yeah, I can't find any evidence that you could buy a baked rabbit from like Woolies or Coles.
0: Right.
27: But there was something called a Rabbit-O.
0: Yeah, that was back in the
1: 1900s. Like a Bottle-O?
0: No,
1: going
0: that's how the South Sydney Rabbit-O's got their name, because the guy would walk around going, Rabbit-O, Rabbit-O, selling rabbits.
1: Really?
0: Yeah, it was during the poor times. That's why you ate rabbit, because we had tons of them. When I lived in Bendigo with my grandparents, my Fred, used to take me out. My grandfather, Fred, would take us out ferreting.
1: Rabbiting.
0: Yeah, when he'd get a ferret off his
1: mate. You wouldn't eat ferrets.
0: No, you don't eat the ferret. The ferret, you get that, and he put it down the rabbit warren, ferret again, in there, and we put a net at the other end, and the rabbit would come out, and then Granddad would get his pocket knife and go, bonk, dong it on the head.
1: Yeah.
0: Then he'd knock it out. Break its neck, gut it in front of us, throw it at us.
1: Merry Christmas, boys.
0: There you go, boys.
1: And would Grandma cook it and eat it?
0: Yeah, we go. I just can't eat rabbit for that very reason. It's not for me.
1: Mm.
0: But I didn't know that you could get them at Coles.
1: I prefer twisties if it's all the same with everybody.
0: I've just had a bag of twisties. Thank you.
1: Well, coming up next, there's been some conjecture about a series of old performers, one of whom is Barry Manilow. Are they past their best?
0: Ooh.
1: Ooh. Controversial. We'll talk about

0: Because I gotta have faith.
1: Hello there, it's Jonesy Demanda driving you home. The Bert Newton Award for Most Popular Presenter. Can I just put a plug in for my friend here?
2: Please do.
1: Amanda Rose Keller, you're up there. You are going to win this thing. Yeah. Ryan and I will be just... Are we going to like man hug? We'll man hug.
3: Yeah.
1: And we'll high five. And I'll do the Daryl Summers.
2: That's on radio.
1: It'll be a great night.
2: It helps if you tell people how to vote.
1: Boogies.com.au. Don't worry about this. It's in the bag.
2: Well, if people have voting information.
1: Follow the prompts. Come on, please, please, please, please.
2: In the meantime, thank you. We were talking about earlier in the show about some controversy at the Women's Pro Basketball League on Saturday. Mm. Martha Reeves from Martha and the Vandellas. You know Martha and the Vandellas?
1: They sang this? You know the song?
2: Well, they sang it.
1: Yeah. On the Good Morning Vietnam soundtrack.
2: Well, Martha is substantially older than that now, obviously, and she sang the anthem and it went a bit like this.
4: Oh, say can you see by the dawn's early light.
2: But what this is interesting because there's a real dialogue at the moment about older stars continuing to perform beyond, well, we know it's beyond their best, but
1: sure,
2: really beyond their limits. We saw, well, let's have a look at the list I've got in front of me here. There have been a whole stack of them. What
1: like
2: about
1: Casey and the Sunshine Band?
2: Casey and the
1: Band?
2: Sunshine Band. KFC and the Sunshine Band. He
1: well,
2: looks...
1: Well, he's just portly. I don't think he sounds
2: well,
1: bad.
2: Well, have you seen him move?
1: Yeah, but he sounds all right.
2: He still sounds okay. He still sounds okay.
1: Well, that's okay. Like, how old's Casey?
2: But when you see him, part of you goes, oh. I hate to admit this, but my boyfriend, Barry Manilow, has been included in this list of stars that are performing well beyond their years. And I've seen some footage of him with his little stick legs sort of thrusting and I don't know.
1: That would be an excuse for me to storm out of a Barry Manilow concert if I was along there. Oh, this is unacceptable.
2: That's mean. Rod Stewart, there's been complaints about Rod Stewart.
1: There has been.
2: He's had to stop a couple of times and suck on the oxygen.
1: Yeah, well, it's hard to
2: and
1: see.
2: Just, then don't do it. Just last week, we had David Lee Roth, who appeared drunk on stage. Was that his excuse? I don't know.
1: There was...
2: What? I'm sorry.
1: He looked like an old lady in leather pants. There was this glowing review.
5: Do not waste your money, America. Awful.
2: And you had to edit out the swears of that review
1: I don't
2: as well.
1: No. Like Keith Richards said, when he's up on stage, he's not doing it for the money. He's not doing it for you. He's doing it for himself.
2: Yeah. And that's fair enough, too. This is an interesting debate to have.
1: Mm.
2: Them doing it for themselves, are they doing themselves a service?
1: You know what? Let's formulate an argument for this and we'll take it down to the pub. What do you think?
2: Well, it is a Monday night. Why don't we do that? We'll go to the pub test next.

0: Hello there, it's Jonesy and Amanda driving you home. There's big issues to discuss. We like to get down to the Jonesy and Amanda Arms.
1: The good old-fashioned pub test.
0: Thank you, Sam. And today...
2: Well, we're wondering how you feel about old music legends really staying on past their best. How do you feel about this? Because we've had a spate of them recently. Here's a quick montage of some of our faves.
3: That's
2: Martha from Martha and the Vandellas. Hands off, that's Barry Manilow.
0: I think he's safe. Right.
2: Stewart sucking on oxygen on stage.
0: Yep. And David Lee Roth just sucking
2: on stage. There have been a whole spate of them recently, and this is an interesting debate. I was reading an article about this. Someone said here, the headline is Music Legends, It's Time to Leave the Stage for Our Sake. Fans are paying hundreds to relive their glory days, but too often they're left watching their musical heroes struggle through one encore too many. It's upsetting and disappointing to watch your music idol flail on stage and not perform as you'd hoped, and also with anger over skyrocketing ticket prices.
0: Yeah.
2: You said earlier, Brendan, that Keith Richards had said he's performing for himself. He does it because he loves it.
0: Yep. But Keith plays the guitar. And quite frankly, apologies to all the guitarists out there, but Keith, you know, he doesn't have to sing. He doesn't have to hit those high notes.
2: Yes.
0: Darrell Braithwaite, when we had him on our show.
2: Yeah, he's chosen to stop.
0: He announced his retirement pretty much with us because he has a huge range, vocal range, but he just said it doesn't come easy anymore.
2: No.
0: And it's like a football player expecting a football player to run out on the field.
2: But this
0: when they're older.
2: No, we're not expecting this of them. They are providing this for us, and we love them enough to want to see it. Who would have said no to sit now looking back to sing no in Elvis in his last days? Of course you'd want to see that. If they want to do it and we want to see it, isn't that enough? Or do you think, as it says here, we need to call a stop because the tickets are expensive and these performers are just beyond their best.
0: What about this?
2: What about Frankie Valli? Have you seen him?
0: Yeah, but that's what's keeping him alive.
2: He looks like elder abuse.
0: Yeah. But if you watch Frankie Valli, if it's keeping him alive, then is it such a bad thing? And if you're a Frankie Valli fan.
2: Yes, I know.
0: So you'll pony up the money.
2: I'm intrigued to know what you think. Old music legends staying on past their best. Does this pass the puff test?
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0: 10 questions, 60 seconds on the clock. You could pass if you don't know an answer. We'll come back to that question if time permits. You get all the questions right. Happy days. $1,000.
5: You can make it $2,000 by answering a bonus question, but it is double or nothing.
0: Can you, Steve? Can you?
5: Hi, Steve.
6: Hello.
5: Hello, Steve. It's you. It's your time
0: to
5: shine.
0: Have we caught you unaware, Steve?
6: Got me off guard, but yeah, let's
0: You're
6: go.
0: Okay?
5: Are you ready?
0: Well, let's get you on guard,
5: Steve. Get you on guard. Let's go through the rules. You've got 10 questions. You've got 60 seconds. Saying pass is your friend. If you're not sure, we might have time to come back, okay?
6: Okay.
5: Steve, good luck, because here we go. Here comes question number one. What month are we currently in?
6: August.
5: Question two. How many sides does a hexagon have?
6: Six.
5: Question three. The daddy long legs is a type of what?
6: Spider.
5: Question four. What sport features in the video game FIFA?
6: Football or soccer, yeah.
5: Question five. What company makes the Salada crackers?
6: Arnott.
5: Question six. What scale is used to measure earthquakes?
6: Richter.
5: Question seven. What sport does athlete Andrew Bogut play?
6: Basketball.
5: Question eight. How many reindeer does Santa have?
6: Seven.
0: Oh. No.
5: I wouldn't have known this either. There are nine.
0: Nine. There's eight, but then Rudolph, you count him with his big flashy nose.
5: You were really powering through.
0: You were doing well.
5: Oh, Steve.
0: Steve.
5: You all came a cropper with Rudolph and his mates. I am sorry.
6: Oh, that's all right.
5: Thank you, Steve.
0: Carry on, Steve. Carry on. Coming up next, the pub test. Old music legends staying on past their best. Does it pass the pub test?
7: Kimmy's Brekkie Bar.
5: And you have won $1,000.
8: Woo! I thought I would.
5: Did you have a feeling, did you?
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5: My goodness, you're like a premonition or something.
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0: It's Jonesy and Amanda driving you home. It's been a hell of a week, hasn't it?
1: It's a Monday.
0: Like I said, let's get on down to the Jonesy and Amanda Arms 4.
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3: Pub test.
2: Pass the pub test.
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5: Doesn't pass the sniff test. 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
6: It's not helpful.
0: Old music legends staying on past their best. Does it pass the pub
1: test? There's been a spate of them recently that people are saying, well, you know, I love them, but gee, they don't look great on stage anymore.
0: Martha from Martha and the Vandellas. Just recently.
7: Oh, say, can you see?
1: Yikes.
0: Your boyfriend, Barry Manilow.
1: Yikes.
0: Rod Stewart.
1: All my faves. Yikes.
0: David Lee Roth.
1: Yeah.
0: I am.
1: This article here that I'm reading says, music legends, it's time to leave the stage for our sake. People, fans are paying hundreds to relive the glory days, but often they're left watching their musical heroes struggle through one encore too many.
0: But they've got to be fit. It's a hard job.
1: Yeah.
0: You know, Bon Scott said, I tell you folks, it's harder than it looks.
1: But if someone is willing to do it and people are willing to pay it, is that transaction fair enough? Or with skyrocketing ticket prices, are we just watching our favourites flail away on stage well beyond their use-by date? So how do you feel? Old music legends staying on past their best. Does this pass the pub test?
8: I just feel if you're paying a premium for these tickets, then I think you expect to get something for your money. Like, for example, we saw Guns N' Roses when they came to Australia 2 years ago, maybe even 3 years ago now, and that was probably one of the worst concerts I've ever been to. I had the same thoughts about Elton John. We went and saw him, but he was fantastic. He could still sing, and I thought that was money well spent.
9: Well, as someone who spent nearly 30 years working behind the scenes of music industry, I've unfortunately seen on many occasions, way past the due date, musicians and rock stars still going out there and giving it a go. You know that they don't need the money, and for whatever reason they do it anyway. It's not just about them humiliating themselves, it's also about the poor people that are paying top dollar to just be disappointed. Stop letting these old people play, because it's just really sad.
10: Have a look at David Lee Roth. He should go have a quiet glass of whatever he drinks and just relax, I think, these days.
11: What they're saying is absolutely correct, because I think it's time for some of these singers, and as great as they are, and they've, you know, they've shaped the music of our lives, it's time to pass the baton on. There is a lot of bands out there who are up-and-comers that don't get the chance to play in front of all those people and get the exposure. Some of these guys just need to just hang the hat up and go out gracefully.
12: No, it doesn't. Paul McCartney is my favourite, but at the moment he makes my husband sound good.
0: Okay.
1: It's interesting, though, someone's saying give everyone else a go, but it's the boomers who have the money to spend.
0: That's the problemo.
1: That's the problemo, and the boomers want to relive their youth by seeing these older performers.
0: They could perform on a cruise ship, I suppose. Although you'd be confused. Am I performing or am I watching the show? I've forgotten.
13: Righto, you two. That's enough.
1: Time to walk the plank.
0: What am I doing?
1: Well, Tin Hat Tuesday is back tomorrow. If you have any conspiracy theories you'd like to share.
0: Okay, I've just got a subliminal message coming through. Vote for Amanda Best Presenter or Bert Newton thing. 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
1: Sorry that I don't want to have to be the person,
0: you know,
1: to say this.
0: I don't
1: this.
0: Need you in the background. Me. I'm letting the gravitas come in.
1: You're talking out of it right now.
0: We'll catch you tomorrow.
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0: All right, last week, all the famous on the Misheard Lyrics, we had this from Stephen, the other side, Jason Derulo. If you walk down this road, we'll be llamas for sure. 100%, that's there.
3: That's good.
0: Paul had this one, What a Wonderful World. Armstrong! Bright Blessed Days and the Dogs Say Goodnight.
4: Bright Blessed Days, the Dogs Say Goodnight.
0: All right, so brand new one. Stephen Waring's got an R.E.M. song, Man on the Moon. Andy, are you goofing on Elvis? Hey, baby.
5: Andy, are you goofing on Elvis?
0: Or is it, according to Stephen's ears, Andy, are you goofing on Elm Street, baby?
6: Ooh.
0: Yeah.
5: Andy, are you goofing on Elm Street?
3: Oh, yeah.
0: I hear that, Stephen. Well done. Clayton's got this one. Clayton Shaw, thank you for your entry. Train, hey, soul sister. Your lipstick stains.
7: Your lipstick stains.
0: Or actually, does it stink?
7: Your lipstick stains.
3: Oh, yeah,
0: yeah, no,
3: it does.
0: It so stinks.
3: Stinky lipstick.
7: Your lipstick stains.
0: Clayton, I love that one. Thank you. Jess has been listening to Hero on Enrique Iglesias. Would you tremble if I touched your lips?
8: Would you tremble if I touched your lips?
0: Or does the great heartthrob love a dribbler? My job is to merely read these out. Would you dribble? Would you dribble if I touched your lips? Very different song.
8: Would you tremble if I touched
0: Is it there?
8: Lips?
3: Yes!
0: Are we here?
3: Would you tremble, yeah?
0: Yeah.
8: Would you tremble if I touched your lips?
0: It's now a laughable song with just that one slight
3: tweet. Well, you just
0: got to be... Man overboard them. Come on in, Jess.
2: Instant Hall of Famer.
0: Would you dribble?
8: Would you tremble if I touched your lips?
0: That's one of my favourite ones here. Thank you. Quincy's got this. Sugar, we're going down. Fall Out Boy. Don't mind me. I'm watching you two from the closet.
9: Don't mind me. I'm watching you two from the closet.
3: I did. That could mean
0: anything. That scenario was in there, to be honest.
3: That could mean anything.
0: No. If you're watching,
3: anything.
0: What are you watching?
3: Okay. They could be reading a book.
0: Well, what about this? Or is he saying, tell mummy I'm watching YouTube from the closet?
3: That's a bit nicer.
0: It's nicer, isn't it? You know, maybe we're an episode of Bluey in there. What's a peace and quiet? That is, beat for beat, what you said, Quincy.
3: Yeah.
0: Tell mummy I'm watching YouTube from the closet. Fall Out Boy. There's actually no doubt. Yeah, I now can't hear the original line. Don't mind me, I'm watching you two from the closet. No, it's gone. Brilliant. Well done, Quincy. Great name as well.
2: Instant Hall of Famer.
0: This came in just the last 10 minutes. Liga, Fantasy, Mariah Carey, Sweet, Sweet Fantasy, baby. Or we've all seen one. Has someone seen a menacing baby? A sweet, sweet menacing baby.
3: Medicine baby.
0: And Derek, how can we be lovers, Michael Bolton? How can we be lovers if we can't even be friends?
10: How can we be lovers if we can't be friends?
0: Or is it, how can we be lovers if we can't beat France?
10: How can we be lovers if we can't be friends?
0: Yes, it's there. It is. Hear it again. How can we be lovers if we can't beat France?
10: How can we be lovers if we can't be friends?
0: Who knew he was a soccer coach? He goes in there and gives a rival country a pep talk, sings it to them.
10: How can we be lovers if we can't be friends?
0: Brilliant ones this week. Thank you very much, everyone who takes the time to email me. We get these 24 hours a day. Thank you so much for keeping the Misheard Lyrics going. It's our longest running feature. Thanks to you guys. Thank you. As always, when you mishear them, whatever they are, dribbling or not.
8: Would you tremble if I touched your lips?
0: And trying to beat the French.
10: How can we be lovers if we can't be friends?
0: Email me, christian@christianoconnell.com.au.
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0: Christian O'Connell's show. We want to build a classic 80s and 90s school. Patsy, what has to go in?
1: Well, we had, you won't believe this, but we had an incinerator at our school. But not only did we have an incinerator, we had an incinerator monitor, or two kids. I'm not talking high school either. I'm talking at primary school. This incinerator is a rusted old
0: thing. Kids under the age of 11?
1: Absolutely.
0: In charge of a furnace?
1: Absolutely.
0: What a country.
1: It would burn all winter, not in the summer, obviously, but all winter, and there would be two kids. It was the most coveted position.
0: Oh, no, wait, it was two kids. It's a two-person job.
2: Yeah. We took it seriously.
0: Yeah. This will be probably young children will run it.
2: Wait, sorry, Patsy, forgive my ignorance. Mm. What goes in the incinerator?
1: Everything.
2: What does it do?
0: No, we had an incinerator as well.
1: Yeah.
2: Right.
0: No. They used to burn, everything. Oh, stuff that was not great. Plastic, tyres, really bad.
1: Yeah, it was.
0: That's everything why there's that massive hole in the ozone here.
1: It's our fault.
0: School.
1: Yeah, single-handedly. But there'd be two kids that would be nominated, most coveted position in the playground.
2: Shocking. How do you get the gig of incinerator?
1: Well, you'd have to take turns. But the teacher, the principal, would give you a box of matches.
2: Oh, my God.
1: And so taking class totally different times. And it would be the monitor's job once a day through the school, like not with a adult there monitoring you.
0: That thing was going constantly. Because obviously in the UK, you have really long, cold winters.
1: Yeah.
0: So the way that they would heat the school was by just burning everything. I remember once a month, they would say, listen, if your parents need to get rid of anything, tell them to drop it off tomorrow. So they'd be like armchairs.
2: What?
0: And you see the caretaker, like your PE teacher, lugging an I'm not sure, like a sofa. And then I saw the two teachers sawing a sofa up once in the three bits, chucking it into this beast.
1: Different time.
2: But what about air quality? How about
1: there was none. Wasn't a consideration.
0: That's a fair question that was not asked back in the 80s.
1: But it would be their responsibility to make sure that the fire didn't go out. So you'd see them there, stoking it through the
0: Oh, no, it was like a
1: afternoon fire
0: god that everyone had to worship, the incinerator. Even the phrase incinerator.
1: But where it was as well, it wasn't like tucked away.
0: No, ours was ours opened onto the playground.
2: It was the piece de resistance of the school.
1: Ours was right next to the sandpit.
0: So, it would open up and everyone would go, yeah. You see that fire behind a metallic grill.
2: That is
0: the fire god.
1: It was amazing. And everything went in there and the kids would just stand around and watch it.
0: I even think a couple of bad kids went in there sometimes as well. There's kids, you're like, whatever happened to Dave?
2: I can't believe they gave kids boxes of matches.
1: Oh, yeah.
0: And let them near. Rio, the size of the thing, Patsy, was huge, wasn't it?
1: Yeah, it was.
0: Giant metallic doors would open up.
1: It was like a dumpster. It was huge.
2: Blown my mind.
0: People's job to constantly feed the fire god.
1: Yes.
2: Right, you've got to keep it satisfied.
0: Keep that thing going. Yeah. We need help from your mums and dads. Anything. A car. They're getting rid of a car. We're trying to saw the car in half.
2: We must please the fire god.
0: I swear I'm not making this up. Once a bed got dropped off, and again, teachers sawed it into three pieces and fed it to the incinerator.
2: Don't the teachers have better things to do than sawing beds up? That's insane.
0: Never thought about that. Too busy worrying about bee's knees, Rio. One more thing that was in every single school, there's actually a method of correction and punishment, was the classic chalk duster.
1: Oh, that, yes.
0: Well, I remember if you were bad, we were made to stand on a chair, and Mr. Wilson, who I actually think hated children, he was in the war and clearly was suffering from some kind of... Part of him was still out in Europe fighting the Germans. He would make us stand on a chair, right? And he would throw a wooden duster at you.
1: Yeah.
0: Well, if you flinched, you'd have to stay up there until you didn't flinch and he hit you with a wooden chalk duster.
2: Crazy.
0: No, crazy. This was a Catholic primary school. I went to the eyes of God, this was witnessed by. Is that that or I'll be fed into the incinerator? I'll take that duster, Mr. Wilson.
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0: Christian O'Connell's show. All right, so we're going to try and build an 80s or 90s school. 80s and 90s school, we're going to try and build one. So far, though, we've got the incinerator manned by children. Yes. Also, if you're going to build an 80s and 90s school, you need loo roll that is so thin you could use it as tracing paper. And you know how cheap and thin it was?
1: And rough like sandpaper.
0: Oh, really rough. Yes, you're right. Sandy exterior, yeah. And then the other thing as well, we had in the classroom, you had one of those pencil sharpeners.
2: Yes,
0: where you could feed,
2: yes,
0: you know, feed your pencil. We had to ask the teacher if you could get up because it was a real time killer. Because you would take your time dawdling up to it. You could easily waste out, trust me, about 5 minutes. Then it was, O'Connell, it doesn't take that long to walk up here. Yes. So it's like meandering around. walking up. So walking is
2: a favourite during maths class, don't you think?
0: These.
2: When you didn't want to do any work.
0: No, I was forever just blunting the pencil. It's gone again, sir. It's gone again, sir. Okay, O'Connell, this time be quicker. Run!
1: We used to have one that had a hand
0: the crank.
1: Terrible job. It would like chop it in these angles.
0: Yes. It always looked like a cat's backside.
1: Yeah.
2: Yes, it does.
0: Anyway, a lot of time daydreaming at school. Rio, what else has to go in our 80s and 90s school?
1: I actually reckon this stuff was like a gateway drug. Those scratch and sniff stickers was the holy grail of something you could get from the teacher. So,
0: oh, yes. What a great thing in the 90s they were.
1: Brilliant. If you did your homework well or something, you know, Mrs. Collins would come
0: like
1: on
0: a strawberry.
1: Oh, and then you'd scratch it and you...
2: I bet you got a lot, Mr. Double Degree.
1: Of
0: course he did. Of course he did. Hall monitor, prefect.
1: Yeah. Yes, I was ODing on them by the end. Those scratch and sniff ones.
0: Oh. Can you still buy scratch and sniff stickers?
1: I wonder, does Audie get them, Patsy?
2: No, they don't. They don't even get... We used to get the red smiley face.
0: Yeah.
2: That the stamp. Yep. I've never seen any of her work with... Well done, or a good try.
1: Okay. Yeah, I don't know if you can still get
0: it. I want to note... Can you still buy scratch and sniff stickers? Mm. Ask the Werribee Love God, your husband.
1: Yes.
0: You know, because Officeworks would sell them.
1: Yes.
0: Because I'll tell you what I'd like to get some, and then when you do good breaks, I'll give you a smiley face, a scratch and sniff sticker. You get a little buzz.
1: Yeah.
0: I reward the, like loving children, you reward the behaviour you want.
1: Yeah.
0: Okay, and that's how we're going to dominate with scratch and sniff stickers.
1: That's going to be instead of pay rises
0: well, you ain't getting those.
1: Scratch and sniffs.
0: Also, I want to know, how long does a scratch and sniff sticker retain its potency?
1: Great question.
0: Like, has anyone got one from the 90s still smells of strawberry now?
1: You know what? I'll ask my mum. I've still got a lot of my school textbook stuff. Yeah, I'll see if
2: you
1: she can dig one up and give
0: it a whiff. Please.
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0: love. 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Where do you go, my love? It was called yellow. And 60s and 70s tracks that stand the test of time. 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

0: Christian O'Connell Show. All right, let's get it on. Today, farming songs is a time waster, and shout out to all the hard-working farmers. I mean that, actually, that listen to the show. My brother-in-law's a dairy farmer, got 1,100 cows, works 24-7 virtually, 7 days a week. It is insane. I remember once on Christmas Day, we're just about to sit down to Christmas Day lunch, and then he gets a phone call, and 200 cows has broken out.
1: Oh, no, no.
0: And this was like a normal thing, so I had to go and help him round up cows.
2: Yeah, sorry.
0: Get out of it.
2: You would be absolutely no help.
0: DJ slash dairy farmer. Hit boy, hit boy. Hit now, hit now. See?
2: How'd you go? You get him back?
0: Yeah, every single one of them. We never leave a Frisian behind.
2: You always say that.
0: Yeah, you got it, my friend. Oh, yeah, all those heifers were back. All right, today we're looking for your farming songs. What are the farmers listening to? Hay bale, Jude.
2: No, bronze.
0: Solid. Rolling in the sheep.
2: Very good, silver.
0: Oh, bless her. Tina Turner was a very proud farmer, actually.
2: Ah, yes,
0: yeah, that's right. And if you went and looked around there, it was spotless. That's right, she had a proud dairy.
2: I'll give it a go.
0: Springsteen. He's got a barn. That's right, barn in the USA.
2: That gold.
0: Any good farmer, you know, how are they going to harvest? You need that combine harvester.
2: Yeah.
0: Since you combine gone.
2: Oh, we're going to go bronze there.
0: Lucky to get any kind of metallic for that one. And this is plow we do it. Plow we do it. This is plow we do it. You got it. All right, Rio, what have you got?
2: Jimi Hendrix.
0: Hang on a minute. I tell you, let me just play a farming song. My brother-in-law, it goes off when him and his farming mates crank up this band known as the Wurzels, an actual band that set out.
2: What?
0: Set out on tour. Oh, they always do, two drunken farmers. The Wurzels.
2: This is
0: their biggest hit. I've got a brand new combine harvester.
2: Sounds
0: if you're
2: like
0: a farmer, you love
2: down.
0: This. Get out of it, it's brilliant. I've got a brand new combine harvester and I'll give you the key.
2: It's irritating song I've ever heard.
0: No, it's not. Farmers are... They're losing it right now, so they're doing a mosh pit with their pitchforks. Rhea, what have you got? Farming songs, you bloody city slicker.
2: Jimi Hendrix.
0: Come on, stiff neck.
2: Purple Maze.
0: What? And you judge me.
2: You talked all
0: you
2: over my
0: judge,
2: setup.
0: Get out. Purple Maze is rubbish. You judge me.
2: MJ's in the trough.
0: Yeah.
2: Manure in the mirror. Okay, and finally.
0: Oh, me. You're ending already. Are you retiring at stumps?
2: You want a hoe.
0: Now that's that is good. Well done. Okay, gold for that. What have you got then? Farmer songs. You ready to mark?
2: I'm ready.
0: Crops of Jupiter.
2: Ah, silver.
0: That's very good, actually. Well done from Jess. Also, we've got Crop the Pilot.
2: I like that, gold.
0: Plow Bazaar. Ding, ding, ding.
2: Plow Bazaar. It's gold.
0: Plow to Make Gravy.
2: Silver.
0: That's not the end of the plow ones. Oh. I want to plow thee, Queen.
2: Silver.
0: I love A Long Way to the Crop.
2: Yes, gold.
0: Crop suey, sister of the town.
2: Gold plus.
0: Wheat built this city.
2: Silver plus.
0: Michael Bolton, how can I milk your udders if we can't be friends?
2: No, no,
0: come on, Josh. Grow up, man. Good lad, look at yourself. Hell's Bells.
2: Yeah, good
0: AC/DC. Blame It on the Grain, Milli Vanilli. Blame It on the Grain.
2: Silver together plus.
0: Bohemian Rhapsody.
2: Bronze.
0: Ed Sheep Shearing.
2: That's a band.
0: Singing Barn on the Hill.
2: Oh, gold.
0: Okay, who's the best in show today?
2: Crop Suey was great.
0: Crop Suey, well done, Adam. We are back tomorrow. Have a great day. Thank you very much for joining us.
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1: 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Shane Bryan with you tonight on Where Are They Now? We find out where the cast of The Breakfast Club are.
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1: We take a look at possible reunions, a possible sequel, and find out what they're doing now. That's all coming up tonight on the 80s at 8, but let's kick it off with another big movie song. This is Bill Medley, Jennifer Warnes, I've Had the Time of My Life, from the movie Dirty Dancing. You're on the 80s at 8.

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0: You're on the 80s tonight, Shane Bryan with you, and it is time to go back to 1985 for Where Are They Now?
1: Where are they now? The 80s stars you couldn't escape. But what happened next? From chart toppers to cult legends, let's find out where they are now.
0: Released in 1985, The Breakfast Club was a John Hughes classic. It became one of the defining films of the decade. It took The Brain, The Athlete, The Princess, The Rebel and The Outsider and showed that once the labels come off, we're more alike than what we'd like to admit. 40 years later, it is still regarded as one of the greatest coming-of-age films ever made. Who could forget the opening scene of Breakfast Club with Shermer High Vice Principal Richard Dick Vernon handing an all-day detention out to five students who couldn't have been more different?
2: Any questions?
3: Yeah, I got a question. Does Barry Manilow know that you raid his wardrobe?
2: I'll give you the answer to that question, Mr. Bender, next Saturday. Don't mess with the bull, young man. You'll get the horns.
0: So where are they now? Well, Molly Ringwald, or Claire, remained the most recognisable member of the Brat Pack, starring in films like Pretty in Pink, before building a successful career as an actress, author and singer. Emilio Estevez, Andrew, went on to star in Mighty Ducks and Young Guns, later moving behind the camera as a writer and director. Anthony Michael Hall, Brian, transformed from Hughes' resident nerd to a versatile character actor in TV series like The Dead Zone and Reacher. Ally Sheedy, or Allison, continued acting in film, theatre, and she continues to earn critical praise for her work in independent productions. And finally, Judd Nelson, or Bender, followed up with St. Elmo's Fire, which is getting a sequel, and has enjoyed a long career in film, television and acting. One of his best-known roles is Hot Rod in Transformers the movie. Now, as for a sequel, that's the question that fans have been asking since 1985. The cast actually reunited for the first time in 40 years in Chicago's C2E2 convention in 2025, sparked fresh speculation about what happened when they all returned to school on Monday morning. Well, Anthony Michael Hall said, "Never say never," when asked about a sequel. But the cast did acknowledge that it would be difficult without director John Hughes, who passed away in 2009. At this stage, there unfortunately isn't any sequel in development. Maybe that's why the film still works. We never really found out what happened to those five teenagers after detention ended. And here we are, four decades later, still talking about it. One thing we are also still talking about is this song. This is the theme song for Breakfast Club. Don't you forget about me. Simple Minds on the 80s and 8.

0: While this was on your telly,
1: you went to the office that night with JR's gun. It was you, Kristen, who shot JR.
0: This was playing on your radio. This is the 80s and 8.

0: You're on the 80s at 8. Shane Bryan with you and the Pet Shop Boys, always on my mind. It wasn't originally a Pet Shop Boys song, of course. We all know it was an Elvis song. Also, Willie Nelson recorded it, but the Pet Shop Boys turned it into a synth-pop classic in 1987. They first performed it on a UK TV special celebrating the 10th anniversary of Elvis's death. The reaction was so strong that they rushed into the studio to record it. It became a UK number one and remains one of their biggest hits. Coming up after the break, Grover Washington Jr. and Bill Withers with Just the Two of Us.
1: Just the two of us. We can make it if we try. Just the two of us.
2: Just the two of us.
0: Grover Washington Jr. wanted a vocal track for his album, and Bill Withers came in to write and sing the lyrics. The song crossed over from jazz to pop radio, won a Grammy, became one of the smoothest and most recognisable records of the 1980s. That's coming up next on the 80s at 8.
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You're on the 80s at 8. Shane Bryan with you and Kaja Gugu. Too Shy, the debut single from the band. It shot straight to number one in the UK in 1983. The song's success made lead singer Lamal an overnight star, although he was famously dismissed from the band later that same year.

0: song was one of the most iconic movie songs of the 80s. Coming up after the break, a song that nearly didn't make the final cut of the Brothers in Arms album, Walk of Life. Some of the members of the band weren't convinced, but Mark Knopfler fought to keep it. The song became one of Dire Straits' biggest hits, top 10 around the world. Its sports blooper-filled video became an MTV favourite. That's coming up next on the 80s at 8.
1: 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'60s and '70s tracks that stand the

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All we hear is radio caca. 80s one-hit wonders. It's raining men. Hallelujah, it's raining men. This is the 80s at 8.

0: Was Roxette the number one song, or was it Texas?
1: I don't want a lover, I just need a friend.
0: We'll take a look at the Aussie charts. We'll go back and have a look at the UK and the US charts as well. And we'll find out who was touring Australia in August 1989. That's tomorrow night, Chart Tuesday on the 80s at 8. I'll catch you then. Thanks for keeping me company.
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0: Kimmy's Breaky Bar, waking up the far south coast, weekdays from 6 on 2EZ.
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0: Good morning, Patsy.
2: Good morning.
0: Sometimes in life, something crazy, surreal, barely believable will happen in our day-to-day lives, and suddenly you feel like your life has turned into a scene in a sitcom. I want to hear your real-life moments where it suddenly felt like your real life was like a sitcom. This weekend, we had some friends to stay, and they said, can we bring our dog? And we said, of course you can bring your dog. We have a dog, we have a cat. I said, is the dog going to be okay with the cat? He was like, no, you'll have to keep them separated.
2: Oh.
0: Herein lies the story, because fast forward to quite a big night with those friends. I was up before everybody else Sunday morning, and I forgot that their dog couldn't be together with our cat, Larry. Mm. And their dog, Big Red, is a big border collie.
1: Right.
2: Gorgeous.
0: They are beautiful dogs with a great temperament, until suddenly he saw Larry, my cat.
1: Yes.
0: Now,
1: a hostile cat.
0: They later said, no, Larry, a very docile cat, very, very docile. They later said that actually Big Red doesn't normally go for cats. He would have thought, because Larry's a big-ass cat, they would have that Big Red would have misread Larry, scanned him, and thought, this is a wombat. Which, to be fair,
1: I could... The same build.
0: Yeah.
1: Yes, yeah, yeah.
0: We had some plumbers round last week, and suddenly Larry came to see what the commotion was in the kitchen. And they went, oh, my God, that is a big-ass cat.
2: Oh, poor Larry.
0: One of them started taking photos of Larry.
2: Oh.
0: He didn't want a selfie with me. He took photos of Larry the cat.
1: Can you believe this thing?
0: Oh, my God, he is a big old boy. So anyway, back to Big Red, suddenly being released from the utility room where he'd been kept overnight, suddenly sees Larry and goes for him.
2: Oh, no.
0: It's just like a couple past 7 a.m. Poor Larry. I've never seen a scene like this.
1: Oh.
0: He ran up the wall.
2: Oh,
0: no.
2: That's traumatic.
0: Up the door frame. So he's shinning up. So he's now above me. I'm trying to move Big Red back into the utility room. Right? Shut the door. And then Larry, cats make this noise when they're distressed. Says,
2: ah! Yes, the moan.
0: It's got about 7. I can hear my wife going, Chris, what's going on out there? You haven't let Big Red and Larry at the same time.
2: Oh, no.
0: Yeah, I've told you about 5 times.
1: But amazing that he could get up there.
0: I've still got a scratch here. Larry did not want to come down. He was up the wall.
2: Oh, Larry.
0: Actually up the wall.
1: He defied gravity.
0: I didn't know the big guy had it in him. That inner strength.
1: I've only seen that in cartoons like Tom and Jerry or something.
0: And it literally was, his hair was stood on end.
2: Oh, no.
0: It's like a giant fuzzball, porcupine.
1: Like
0: I was just like, well, can I just behold the scene for a moment? That this dog was barking, the cat's like,
2: What a commotion.
0: Everyone's getting up. And they all know what's happened. It doesn't need any explaining. Bones over here. I was just curious to see how much does he not like cats / wombats.
1: And now we know.
0: Now we know.
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0: Christian O'Connell Show. All right, let's do Late to the Party, the home of all your brilliant emails. I love doing this. We've got some great ones. Let's go.
1: Late to the Party!
0: Anything you hear us talk about the show, we love it when it comes back around. Nothing we ever talk about the show gets left behind. You can pick it up whenever you want. Christian, I was listening to the show. This comes from Jez a couple of weeks ago, and you were talking about what did you do with the ashes. And I remembered a recent memory. I was lucky enough to visit many places in the world growing up, thanks to my dad's job. And over the last few months since his passing away, I've been thinking about where to take some of his ashes. And we all love going to a place called Chania, which is in the Greek island of Crete. It's a beautiful place. It's really nice. I think the monastery there was the monastery of Francis of Assisi.
2: Famous
0: for having a Venetian harbour.
2: Right.
0: Anyway, Christian, I decided that I would sprinkle some of my dad in the harbour. There you go. It's beautiful. By the lighthouse. I decided to make this trek at night because I didn't want to disturb people sprinkling somebody's ashes. Clambered down the rocks as far as I dared and released some of dad into the beautiful sea there. Afterwards, I thought to treat myself, I'd have a lobster meal.
2: Sure.
0: Why the hell not? A day like that. You go and finish, round out the night, couple of glasses of some local gut rot wine and a lobster meal.
3: Wrinkle
0: it's what
3: down.
0: The old man would have wanted. We had so many of those stories. They did this with the ashes and then surf and turf.
3: Yum, yum, yum, yum, yum.
0: Yeah, yum, yum. Sat outside a restaurant for 30 minutes, getting frustrated as to why the waiters were avoiding coming up to me to take my order. The moment passed, so I decided to retire to the bar for a nightcap. Took a seat at a table that Dad and I had actually sat several times, only to be accosted by one of the bar staff. Whispered to me to please not do cocaine in public and pointed at my face.
2: Oh.
0: I went into the bathroom, Christian. Half of Dad, because it was at night time, had blown back into my face and nestled around my beard.
2: Oh, no!
0: It looked like, Christian, I'd been hoovering up, not Dad, Colombian marching powder. Shanks, Jez, that's so funny. Hey, sir, don't be doing cocaine in here. It is not the Cretan way, and certainly not in a Venetian harbour. Overlooked by the former monastery of Francis of Assisi. Shame on you, Australian. Shame on you. It's in your bed.
3: Maybe that's what happens with all those footy players in the off-season. They're just letting their dad go into the harbour.
0: It's a new phrase. Yes. I'm just going to go and get rid of Dad in the bathroom. When did we talk about nudity?
2: Every day.
3: Oh, that was maybe me in the sauna.
0: My word. Such a big reaction to that. Oh, yeah, the old sausage party. Christian, on the subject of nudity, this comes from Wade. About 10 years ago, I was staying at my girlfriend's house for Christmas Eve, and we had the house to ourselves, so we did as adults do and had a few too many drinks. I ended up falling asleep on the couch in my birthday suit.
2: Oh, no.
0: When I woke up in the morning, a note had been left next to me that said I would be receiving pyjamas for Christmas.
2: Oh, no.
0: Signed by my girlfriend's mother.
3: No, no.
0: She had arrived from interstate early, let herself in, and saw everything.
3: Whoa. No.
0: I was snoring, drunk, unconscious, and oblivious. I did get PJs for Christmas, mortified and embarrassed. Wade, great story.
3: What?
0: As is this one from Amanda. Christian, when we built our house, all the surrounding homes were single story until someone built a double story directly behind us. Soon after they moved in, they installed cameras facing straight into our backyard. We tried speaking to them to ask if they could adjust the cameras, but they never answered the door. So my partner came up with a rather unconventional plan. He started to spend time in the backyard completely naked day after day. Christian, by day three, the cameras have been mysteriously moved. And the blinds on their upper level closed and have never been opened since.
2: Brilliant.
0: Amanda, that's genius. We were talking about surnames. Christian, I think you'll get a laugh out of this one. My surname is Peter. My name is Peter. My surname is Lilic. When I sign my name, it spells Pillock. I believe that that's a word that you poms use to describe idiots. It is.
2: Oh.
0: Pillock.
3: Great word.
0: Oh, yeah. Christian, I'd like to know, who handed out the surnames? He goes, block capitals for this. When we bring this topic round again, let's now call it, who handed out the surnames? Peter Illick, a.k.a. Pillock, thank you very much. Christian, you were talking on the show about what have you Googled. I've been Googling Johatsu, and it sparked my interest. The term Johatsu literally means evaporation in Japanese, and it's used to describe people who deliberately disappear from their lives, leaving behind jobs, families, and identities without a trace. There are even companies in Japan that specialize in services to help people Johatsu evaporate, including organizing transportation, accommodation, and off-grid lives with illegal jobs. They come in the middle of night and help people evaporate under the cloak of darkness.
2: Oh. Gosh.
0: Isn't that incredible?
3: It sounds should be a Netflix documentary.
2: Yeah, it sounds like a movie.
0: Yeah. Thank you very much. And Troy, I Googled what was the name of the One Tree Hill town that the show was set out. Turns out it's just called Tree Hill. Oh. Turns out, Christian, I don't care now. And then Christian, I've been Googling North Melbourne highlights because I missed a good time so much. Oh, what'd you find? Some old black and white news footage from the 40s.
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1: Now, we've had stories, incredible ones before. I always call this went out for milk, came home with a kayak, because that's a story we had. You know, sometimes you actually, this happens in real life, where you go out just to get milk or some basic groceries, and then you see something or something's on sale, and you think, do you know what? I'll bloody get that right now. That is a great deal.
2: I'm making money.
1: Went out for milk, came back with a kayak. What's your version of that story? This happened to you this week, Pat.
3: Yes. Yesterday, I went to Aldi for chicken fillets for dinner and came out with an egg chair. A hanging egg chair. We've been wanting one for ages and I just happened to come across it and I thought, you know what? That's coming home with
1: They're so comfortable, Pat. The trouble is, once you get in it, you don't want to get out of it.
3: That's it. I can just see myself with a cup of tea and a book every afternoon in the sun. And I have booked it up. But the funny thing is, because the box was rather big and very heavy, and I was on my own, I couldn't get it in the car myself. So I said to them, I'll pay for it. Would you mind holding on to it? And I'll send my husband back tonight to get it. So he thought when I said Aldi, naturally, he would think our closest Aldi where we do most of our shopping, when I'd actually got it sort of in the next suburb, because I happened to be there yesterday. And I didn't think to tell him. So I got this panicked call last night.
1: Oh, my God. Imagine that. You do a day's work and then you're going on some Aldi pub crawl.
3: I felt so bad.
1: To get a flipping 20-buck egg chair.
3: So bad. And he goes, where is this egg chair? I have been to 3 Aldis. The first one. And I was sure that I gave him the receipt and I thought that was okay. You know, it had the store. Why would he know to check that?
1: No.
3: I was so silly. Anyway, the first Aldi went to the extent of them checking their video to see if they sold an egg chair that day because they had no
1: egg chairs. I mean, good on them.
3: I know, right? So I felt really bad.
1: The chaos you would have just caused.
2: Gaslighting all these poor Aldi stuff.
3: This was at 8 o'clock last night. So anyway, he came home after the first
1: 8 at night.
2: Crazy time to buy an egg chair.
1: Searching for the Holy Grail, the egg chair from Aldi.
3: He's a keeper.
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Cheers to those moments in music you just have to crank up. 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

0: and no computer. It was awesome, Christian. It had a king and queen seat. What's a king and queen seat? A throne?
1: Yes.
0: I want one. Disco lights and a built-in esky.
2: Better than a computer.
0: What more could you want? Deborah, thank you very much for that one. Christian, I went out for Christmas lights, came home with a kitten. Christian, went to Harvey Norman to buy some headphones and ended up buying a $12,000 barbecue. You're right, Christian. It's the offer of the sale. It was reduced from $19,000.
2: You got to get it.
0: Come on,
2: get it.
0: $12,000 barbecue.
2: How many people are you cooking for?
0: Blimey. Liz, Christian, we went out to look at the possibility of doing house extensions. Came back with a new house. All the bricks? That's a lot to load up in a car. House. It's one thing trying to get the egg chair in Patsy's car. An entire house, the roof, the bricks. Liz, thank you very much. All right, let's get some stories on air now. Jenny, welcome to the show.
3: Morning, how are you?
0: I'm good. So what did you go out for and what did you come back with?
3: Went out for a few groceries, came back with a Labrador.
0: Oh. How do you do that?
3: Well, it was cute.
0: Yes, there you go. End of story. Perfect answer. You're quite right.
2: Was it at the Coles or what do you mean?
0: Do they sell puppies there now?
3: It was in a shopping centre in the days where they still had pet shops.
0: Yes.
3: And it was one little puppy. All the other puppies were jumping around saying, buy me, buy me. And this one little one was sitting in the corner saying, I'm depressed. So I took him home. And the sad thing was I fell in love with him. But the minute he met my daughter, he was her dog.
0: They're such gorgeous dogs, aren't they, Labradors?
3: Yeah, he was a beautiful boy. Loved him to death.
0: What colour? In my mind, he's one of those sandy coloured ones.
3: No, he's black. He was black.
0: Oh, right, lovely. Okay, well, you ruined my story then. That's all I had today to look forward to.
3: Yeah, we called him Rory the Wonder Dog.
0: Oh, my God, what a great name for a dog. Rory the Wonder Dog. It sounds like a kid's TV show.
2: Yes, superhero. Yeah.
3: Well, he was. He was really gorgeous. He was the best dog.
0: Yeah, that's beautiful. And you're right, those old school pet shops.
2: Yeah, they're not. They're a bit frowned upon.
0: Different times. different times. When was that moment where suddenly they weren't allowed to just sell everything from tortoises to hamsters to guinea pig to dogs to cats to fish all in one small shop?
2: That was the best part of going there when you went to, say, Westfield with mum. You go,
0: it was
2: just free
0: zoo.
2: Go to the pet store.
0: Every Saturday, you'd go and run around the pet shop.
2: Yes. Yep.
0: It was always run by the grumpiest people as well. Because I knew you went, there's no way you're buying a guinea pig, hamster, tropical koi parrot, fish, parrot. You're right, then.
2: There's always a parrot, yeah.
0: Who we got here? Amanda. Good morning, Amanda. Mandy Moo, you there?
4: Hello?
0: Amanda, welcome to the show. Amanda, what's your story?
4: Good morning. Mine's kind of related, I guess. I went out for a girls' night and ended up in Cuba for a week and brought back souvenirs for the family.
0: You went out on a girls' night and ended up in Cuba?
4: Yeah.
2: Where did it start? What city did the night out start?
0: Yeah, that's epic.
4: So it was in Yellowknife, Canada. So it's in the Arctic of Canada. Mm-hmm. And so we kind of went from, it's still quite a hike though.
0: Yeah.
4: And no planes fly in and out. It's isolated. Like, look up Yellowknife. It's the butthole of the world. Yeah, so, and then I called my partner at the time in the morning because I had a child, and so did my friend, and we ended up having, we're there. We might as well stay for
0: I'm not going to do the school one. You're going to need to cover me for a couple of days. I'm in Cuba. Got another one of my benders. Look it up. Can you?
2: I still don't understand at all how this happened, and I'm scared to ask, but how did you end up in Cuba, though?
0: Were you drinking?
4: Drinks, yeah. So we had some drinks, it was the early 2000s, so really.
0: Oh, you weren't there, Rio. The amount of times I went out in London and woke up in Paris. Look it up.
4: I mean, it happens.
0: It does. We're not to judge.
4: No, not at all. I think I was just over it and I needed a holiday. And she just said, well, let's leave.
0: This is Thelma Louise. All right, Amanda, thank you very much for your call.
4: No worries. Have a great day.
0: And you. Thanks a lot. A live wire there, right? Mia. Good morning, Mia.
5: Good morning. Good morning.
0: Welcome to the show, Mia. So you went out for milk. Thank what did you come back with?
5: It's not me. It was my dad. And he was infamous for going out for milk and coming back with

0: different types of things. But the most expensive bottle of milk he ever bought was when he left the home at 9:15 and came home at 10:30 with a brand new house for my mother.
1: Oh, I wish my dad did that.
2: A brand new house for mother. Blimey.
0: House. Yep.
2: House. Wow.
0: Yeah.
3: And at night. Who's buying a house that late at night?
0: No, it was in the morning. It was a morning coffee run he was doing.
2: Oh,
0: so was
2: right. But even so, yeah. Were you even in the market for buying a house?
0: No. The best part is he was driving. He saw a mate walking on the road. He pulled over. Coincidentally, there was an open house there. He got sucked in to walk through the open house, made an offer on the spot, signed paperwork, and by the time he got home, he had bought a house.
1: Wow. Not the most relatable story.
2: He's not. Certainly not. You've got to admire this guy's productivity. Cramming all that in by 11.
4: I'm tired, Grandpa.
5: That's too damn bad.
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0: Kimmy's Brekkie Bar.
1: You've also got some stats from our area, the Bega Valley and the Yirrabadalla.
2: They released those stats for the end of financial year through the Organ and Tissue Authority, which is the federal government's day of life. 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So that's unbelievable, isn't it?
0: Kimmy's Brekkie Bar, waking up the far south coast, weekdays from 6 on 2EC.
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0: this
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0: This is 2EC.

0: Christian O'Connell's show. We want to build a classic 80s and 90s school. Patsy, what has to go in?
1: Well, we had, you won't believe this, but we had an incinerator at our school. But not only did we have an incinerator, we had an incinerator monitor, or two kids. I'm not talking high school either. I'm talking at primary school. This incinerator was a rusted old
0: thing. So kids under the age of 11?
1: Absolutely.
0: In charge of a furnace?
1: Absolutely.
0: What a country.
1: It would burn all winter, not in the summer, obviously, but all winter, and there would be two kids. It was the most coveted position.
0: Oh, way, it was two kids. It's a two-person job.
2: Yeah. School, yeah, we took it seriously.
0: Yeah. This will be probably not man, but young children will burn it.
2: Wait, sorry, Patsy, forgive my ignorance. Mm. What goes in the incinerator?
1: Everything.
2: What does it do?
0: No, we had an incinerator as well.
1: Yeah.
2: Right.
0: No. They used to burn, everything. Oh, stuff that plastic. Was not great. Plastic, tyres, no, really bad.
1: Yeah, it was.
0: That's everything. Why there's that massive hole in the ozone. Yeah.
1: It's our fault.
0: It's Patsy. School.
1: Yes, direct. Single-handedly. But there'd be two kids that would be nominated, most coveted position in the playground.
2: Shocking. How do you get the gig of incinerator?
1: Well, you'd have to take turns. But the teacher, the principal, would give you a box of matches.
2: Oh, my God.
1: And so taking class, totally different times. And it would be the monitor's job once a day through the school, like not with a adult there monitoring
0: that thing, thing was going constantly. Because obviously in the UK, you have really long, cold winters.
1: Yeah.
0: So the way that they would heat the school was by just burning everything. I remember once a month they would say, listen, if your parents need to get rid of anything, tell them to drop it off tomorrow. So they'd be like armchairs.
2: What?
0: And you see the caretaker, like your PE teacher, lugging an I'm not sure, like a sofa. And then I saw the two teachers sawing a sofa up once in the three bits, chucking it into this beast.
1: Different time.
2: But what about air quality? How about
1: there was none. Was not. Wasn't a consideration.
0: That's a fair question that was not asked back in the 80s.
1: But it would be their responsibility to make sure that the fire didn't go out. So you'd see them there, stoking it through the
0: It was like a fire god that everyone had to worship, the incinerator. Even the phrase incinerator. Yeah.
1: But where it was as well, it wasn't like tucked away.
0: No, ours was in the ours opened onto the playground.
2: It was the piece de resistance of the school.
1: Ours was right next to the sandpit.
0: So it would open up and everyone would go, yeah. You see that fire behind a metallic grill.
2: That is
0: a fire god.
1: Amazing. And everything went in there and the kids would just stand around and watch it.
0: I even think a couple of bad kids went in there sometimes as well. There's kids, you're like, whatever happened to Dave?
2: They gave kids boxes of matches.
1: Oh, yeah.
0: And let them near. Rio, the size of the thing, Patsy, was huge, wasn't it?
1: No, yeah, it was.
0: Giant metallic
1: doors
0: would open.
1: It was like a dumpster.
0: Up.
1: It was huge.
2: Blown my mind.
0: It was like, people's job to constantly feed the fire god.
1: Yes.
2: Right, you've got to keep it satisfied.
0: Keep that thing going. Yes. We need help from your mums and dads. Anything. A car. They're getting rid of a car. We're trying to saw the car in half.
2: We must please the
0: I
2: fire god.
0: I swear I'm not making this up. Once a bed got dropped off, and again, teachers sawed it into like three pieces and fed it to the incinerator.
2: Why do the teachers have better things to do than sawing beds up? That's insane.
0: Never thought about that. Too busy worrying about bees' knees, Rio. One more thing that was in every single school, there's actually a method of correction and punishment, was the classic chalk duster.
1: Oh, that, yes.
0: Well, I remember if you were bad, we were made to stand on a chair, and Mr. Wilson, who I actually think hated children, he was in the war and clearly was suffering from some kind of... Part of him was still out in Europe fighting the Germans. He would make us stand on a chair, right? And he would throw a wooden duster at you.
1: Yeah.
0: Well, if you flinched, you'd have to stay up there until you didn't flinch and he hit you with a wooden chalk duster.
2: Crazy.
0: No, crazy. This was a Catholic primary school. Eyes of God, this was witnessed by. It's like that or I'll be fed into the incinerator. I'll take that duster, Mr. Wilson.
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0: Christian O'Connell Show. All right, so we're going to try and build an 80s or 90s school. 80s and 90s school, we're going to try and build one. So far, though, we've got the incinerator manned by children. Also, if you're going to build an 80s and 90s school, you need loo roll that is so thin you could use it as tracing paper. And do you know how cheap and thin it was?
1: And rough like sandpaper.
0: Oh, really rough. Yes, you're right. Sandy exterior, yeah. And then the other thing as well, we had in the classroom, you had one of those pencil sharpeners.
2: Yes,
0: where you could feed.
2: Yes.
0: You know, feed your pencil. We had to ask the teacher if you could get up, because it was a real time killer, because you would take your time dawdling up to it. You could easily waste out, trust me, about 5 minutes. Then it was, oh, Connor, it doesn't take that long to walk up here. Yes. So it's like meandering around. Walking up. So walking is
2: a favourite during maths class, don't you think?
0: Please.
2: When you didn't want to do any work.
0: No, I was forever just blunting the pencil. It's gone again, it's gone again, sir. Okay, O'Connor, this time be quicker. Run!
1: We used to have one that had a hand
0: the crank.
1: Terrible job. It would like chop it in these angles.
0: Yes. It always looked like a cat's backside.
1: Yeah.
2: Yes, it does.
0: Anyway, a lot of time daydreaming at school. Rio, what else has to go in our 80s and 90s school?
1: I actually reckon this stuff was like a gateway drug. Those scratch and sniff stickers was the holy grail of something you could get from the teacher. So.
0: Oh, yes. What a great thing in the 90s they were.
1: Brilliant. If you did your homework well or something, you know, Mrs. Collins would come
0: like
1: on
0: a strawberry.
1: Oh, and then you'd scratch it and you...
2: I bet you got a lot, Mr. Double Degree.
0: Of course he did. Hall monitor, prefect.
1: Yeah. Yes, I was ODing on them by the end. Those scratch and sniff ones.
0: Can you still buy scratch and sniff stickers?
1: I wonder, does Audie get them, Patsy?
2: No, they don't even get... We used to get the red smiley face.
0: Yeah.
2: That the stamp. Yep. I've never seen any of her work with... Well done, or a good try.
1: Okay. Yeah, I don't know if you can still get it.
0: I want to know... Can you still buy scratch and sniff stickers? Mm. Ask the Werribee Love God, your husband.
1: Yes.
0: You know, because Officeworks would sell them.
1: Yes.
0: Because I'll tell you what I'd like to get some, and then when you do good breaks, I'll give you a smiley face, a scratch and sniff sticker. You get a little buzz.
1: Yeah.
0: I reward the, like loving children, you reward the behaviour you want.
1: Yeah.
0: Okay, and that's how we're going to dominate with scratch and sniff stickers.
1: That's going to be instead of pay rises
0: you ain't getting those.
1: Scratch and sniffs.
0: Also, I want to know, how long does a scratch and sniff sticker retain its potency?
1: Great question.
0: Like, has anyone got one from the 90s still smells of strawberry now?
1: You know what? I'll ask my mum. I've still got a lot of my school textbooks and stuff. Yeah,
2: oh,
1: I'll see if she can dig one up and give it a whiff.
0: Please.
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0: Christian O'Connell's show. We're trying to build an 80s and 90s score. What needs to be there? And we're talking about scratch and sniff stickers. Do you remember the rubbers we used to get? Those smelly rubbers as well, rubbers. Yeah. And I want to know, actually, how long do they hang on to their potency, the smell? How long do they retain it for? Christian, the school has to have a Commodore 64, just one, for the entire school to share. Reject shop, Christian, I'm a teacher. They still sell the scratch and sniff stickers.
1: Oh, great.
0: I've actually just ordered a pack of 36 sheets.
1: Oh, that's a lot.
0: Wow. Of scratch and sniff stickers. So, show, get ready to be rewarded. Christian, £2 for a pack of 50 from the Reject shop. 80 school has to have the OHP overhead projector. Christian, I still have a scratch and sniff sticker from the from 2017. It still smells like a banana.
1: Wow.
0: Erin O'Connor, thank you very much. Brody here to answer your questions. Scratch and sniff stickers do retain their smell. I've got a bunch, Christian, unused one from 2007. I just went and found them and had a sniff. They still work. If you've got any spare ones, send them to me. Christian, I've got one from 2016. Still smells. Christian, a trolley on wheels at the school with a Rank Arena TV on top. A VCR player. That's from Vince. Christian, every 80s and 90s school needs a water drinking trough with only one of the five taps working properly. Do you remember the drink fountain?
2: Yeah,
1: and they just shot straight bubble up, taps. So it's really hard to get your mouth in.
0: Yes, that's right. Christian, what about the bag of sawdust when a pupil threw up in the schoolyard? The caretaker would come along, cover up the vomit with the, you're right, it was a bucket of sand as well.
2: Yes.
0: To put over kids that had chundered. Christian, they should retain their smell for years, depending on how much you scratch it. Excuse me, sir. I still have some that are over 10 years old and you can smell them.
1: Wow.
0: Yeah. Marianne, good morning. Welcome to the show.
3: Hi, Christian. Hi, guys.
0: Hello, Marianne.
3: I've still got my stickers from the 80s.
0: You are kidding. They still smell?
3: They still smell.
0: Wow. 40 odd years later.
3: Yes, all these years. I've got all my old primary school stuff in my suitcase.
0: Oh, brilliant.
3: And they still smell.
0: Oh, that
3: is great. And my 8-year-old daughter gets them at school now.
0: Oh, great. Marianne, thanks for giving us a call and sharing that. Have a good day.
3: All right. Thanks, Christian. Thanks, guys.
0: Veronica. Good morning, Veronica.
4: Good morning, Christian and gang.
0: Morning, Veronica. Okay, what needs to be on our 80s and 90s school? What do you reckon?
4: Scratch and sniff stuff. It has to be the smelly testers.
1: Oh,
4: so,
1: yes.
4: Blue
1: yes.
4: was blueberry, black was blackberry,
0: yes.
4: orange, lemon, they were the best.
0: Yes. Yes, great one, Veronica. Thank you very much for calling me. Have a good day.
4: You too.
0: Kristen, welcome to the show.
5: Hello.
0: Hey, Kristen. So what needs to be in our 80s and 90s school?
5: Okay, at my 80s school, I had a guillotine.
0: Yes.
1: What?
0: So slicing up card and paper in the art supplies.
5: Yeah,
1: oh my
5: right.
1: God.
0: Yes.
1: Was it
0: not like a guillotine that you would see? Yeah. You know, no. Someone would be dealt with it. No, this is for paper and card.
1: Yeah.
0: Oh, right, a desktop one.
1: Mm. Yeah. Is it still really sharp?
0: Yes.
1: Mm. Oh my goodness.
0: You could either slide it from left to right, or you had one that was like a slicer
2: the old
0: thing.
2: Old school
0: that,
2: one.
0: Yeah, older one that like they have in a butcher for slicing up.
2: It's like a machete on it.
0: Yes.
2: Screw.
0: Right.
1: Why were kids allowed to use this?
0: I don't know. Again with the incinerator Rio.
2: Too much trust.
0: Yeah. That's a great one. Kristen, thank you very much. Thanks for calling the
5: You're
0: show.
5: You're welcome. Thank you. Bye-bye.
0: David. David?
6: Hello.
0: David, welcome to the show. So what needs to be in our 80s and 90s school, mate?
6: Now, I remember this from early 80s primary school patch. You might remember this. It was a hand-cranked photocopier, and it was like purple,
2: yes,
6: and the smell would be like all chemically, but it would smell really good. Everyone,
0: I used to love the smell of it. I used to love that, and it would be wet,
2: yes,
0: when it came out of it. Ours was called the Bandung machine or something, yeah,
2: and it was almost like fluorescent pink, right?
0: Yeah, purpley, like purple,
2: yes. And it, didn't they put metho in it? Was it the smell metho?
0: Yes, it was,
2: yeah that's what the smell was.
6: Just,
2: pungent,
6: so
0: yes,
6: yeah,
0: yeah, that's how we got our kicks back in the day. There was no TikTok for us. We were snipping paper. Yes. You weren't there, man. It was great. David, that's a great one. Thank you very much for your call, buddy. Have a good day.
6: Thanks.
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0: Christian O'Connell Show. That's his husband, Chris, the Werribee love god, has struck again. He's taken out another chair.
1: Number five, this is.
0: Mambo number five.
1: Number five chair yesterday.
0: A little bit of Chris's backside. So what happened this time? Where was the poor chair?
1: Went to the family GP yesterday for his annual checkup.
0: Bloody hell, he's not wiping out a chair in reception, is he?
1: He is.
2: Not a good start to the checkup.
0: Checkup over, sir.
1: And the girls in reception listened to the show. Sorry about the chair. So he's leant onto the armrest and heard a very loud crack. He said, I kind of gave like a cough to try and

0: cover it up because I could feel it going under my arm. And I said, you didn't. He said, I did. So that's five chairs. Number one was La Porchetta. Number two was Joseph's Restaurant at the mansion.
1: It's actually like a tornado.
0: It is.
1: It's backside. It's a trade of destruction.
0: Yes. Number three was the Big Four at Queenscliff, pool deck, the plastic pool chair.
1: My favourite two are La Porchetta always, and then the Big Four.
0: And very recently, just a few weeks ago, Jetstar flight to Sydney actually pulled the armrest the chair. Last seat on the left side. And now we have claimed another scalp this time. And I don't know if we can go to our beloved family GP anymore after going there for like 15 years after doing it.
1: Just listen, get Anaconda, get them a camping chair.
0: That's not a bad idea.
1: You know what? Chris should just turn up with his own chair at various places.
2: Yes, yeah, yeah.
1: A BYO.
2: The courtesy.
0: My pa had one of those. That's what he needs, a BYO chair.
2: Now, does he sit down particularly aggressively or what's going on?
0: He's just a strong man.
2: He is.
1: No. Those are glutes of steel.
2: Yes.
1: No, seriously. All right, so we want to know, what is your nemesis? In life, we all have nemesis. Chris is obviously Chris versus chairs.
0: Yes.
1: For me, it's sunglasses. You know, 2 weeks ago, I was saying how I accidentally left a pair of sunglasses my daughter's got for me. I left them back of an Uber, The Uber driver found them and he gave them to me. I had them for 3 days. They've disappeared again. It's never a long-term relationship. I think it's because sunglasses, to me, growing up in the UK, don't forget, were a once-a-year thing when you went on a family holiday for a week. There was no need for them with grey weather, right? I'd be walking into traffic. I didn't need grey tinted out. So it was only when you went to Europe on holiday, you bought your sunglasses. So they were never part of my life other than for the other 51 weeks a year, didn't need them.
2: Yep.
1: Come here. And there's some part of my DNA that doesn't say, hey, look for those sunglasses.
2: Yeah, they are.
1: I moved here at 45. It's not been part of my existence.
2: Do you know where you've left them?
1: No idea.
2: Oh no, Christian.
1: I know.
2: Special sunnies as well.
1: I know.
2: Oh, mine's umbrellas. Because I absolutely burn through those everywhere I go. Because you never have them.
1: No.
2: And then you forget that you have it and then you leave it on the bus.
1: Same thing with maybe sunglasses. Yeah, you don't think it's part of your day to day.
2: Yes, exactly.
1: Mm. Yeah. All right. What is your, as a grown up, what is your nemesis? Give us a call, 13 55 22. Christian, my nemesis is a garage door in my apartment complex. It either won't go up with the button and I sit there for 5 minutes like an idiot, or I take the wrong turn trying to get out. It doesn't detect me. And after I have to back in and go again, then I check my phone while I wait. It's so embarrassing. Christian, my nemesis, track pants. I have to regularly buy them because I always get the rope stuck on the other side.
2: Yes!
1: Oh, you know when you lose it. God, somebody invents something to stop it.
0: Yeah.
1: Some kind of handbrake that kicks in when you yank too much. A stopper. An emergency valve or something. Christian, my nemesis is folding washing.
2: Oh, God.
1: I'm with you. I do not get the physics behind it. I never will. Christian, I thought turning 40 I would have clocked this, but it remains undefeated to me. You've met your nemesis in life. They're always there. Ryan. Christian, I just talk about sunglasses in the UK. My daughter is on holiday, travelling around the UK now for the first time. She's trying to buy some sunglasses. She can't find them. Anyway, it's winter time. They're all put away until next year.
0: Well,
1: when we get a 2-day summer, if we're lucky. She said, Christian, she's been vlogging about it on Instagram. She can't find any anywhere. Whereas they're everywhere in Australia. You're right. Servo stations, chemists, but they're needed here.
2: Can't get away from them here.
1: No, she didn't arrive in the country with them. You ain't finding sunglasses during the winter in the UK.
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1: Yeah, Saturday 8, we head off. 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

0: Christian O'Connell's show. Every Monday we do something called the Misheard Lyrics. You send them in, we play them back. If we agree, you'll hear this. If we don't hear what you think you're hearing. And for the really great ones.
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0: All right, last week, all the famous on the Misheard Lyrics, we had this from Stephen, the other side, Jason Derulo. If you walk down this road, we'll be llamas for sure.
3: If we walk down this road, we'll be llamas for sure.
0: 100% that's there.
4: That's good.
0: Paul had this one, What a Wonderful World. Laura Armstrong. Bright Blessed Days and the Dogs Say Goodnight.
3: Bright Blessed Days. Dog sacred
0: night. All right, so brand new one. Stephen Waring's got an REM song, Man on the Moon. Andy, are you goofing on Elvis? Hey, baby.
5: Andy, are you goofing on Elvis, baby?
0: Or is it, according to Stephen's ears, Andy, are you goofing on Elm Street, baby?
6: Ooh.
0: Yeah.
5: Andy, are you goofing on Elm Street, baby?
6: Oh, yeah.
0: I hear that, Stephen. Well done. Mandy has been listening to Susie Quattro, 48 Crash. 48 Crash? Once more, 48 Crash.
7: 48 Crash.
0: Or is it Bonnie 8 Grass? Bonnie 8 Grass.
7: 48 Crash.
0: Yes, there, yes. Mandy, thank you. Clayton's got this one. Clayton Shaw, thank you for your entry. Train, Hey Soul Sister, Your Lipstick Stains.
8: Your lipstick stains.
0: Or actually, does it stink?
8: Your lipstick stains.
4: Oh, yeah,
0: yeah, no,
4: it does.
0: So stinks.
4: Stinky lipstick.
8: Your lipstick stains.
0: Clayton, I love that one. Thank you. Jess has been listening to Hero on Enrique Iglesias. Would you tremble if I touched your lips?
9: Would you tremble if I touched your lips?
0: Or does the great heartthrob Love a Dribbler? My job is to merely read these out. Would you dribble? Would you dribble if I touched your lips? Very different song.
9: Would you tremble?
0: Is it there?
4: Yes.
0: Here we hear
4: it. Dribble, yeah.
0: Yeah.
9: Would you tremble?
0: It's now a laughable song with just that one slight tweet.
4: You got
0: man overboard then. Come on in, Jess.
1: Instant Hall of Famer.
0: Would you dribble?
9: Would you tremble if I touched your lips?
0: That's one of my favourite ones here. Thank you. Quincy's got this. Sugar, We're Going Down. Fall Out Boy. Don't mind me. I'm watching you two from the closet.
4: That could mean
0: that scenario was in there, to be honest.
4: That could mean anything.
0: Okay, no. If you're watching,
4: anything.
0: What are you watching?
4: Okay. They could be reading a book.
0: Well, what about this? Or is he saying, tell mummy I'm watching YouTube from the closet?
4: That's a bit nicer.
0: It's nicer, isn't it? You know, maybe we're an episode of Bluey in there. What's a peace and quiet? That is beat for beat what you said, Quincy.
4: Yeah.
0: Tell mummy I'm watching YouTube from the closet. Fall Out Boy. No, there's actually no doubt. Yeah, I now can't hear the original line. Don't mind me, I'm watching you two from the closet. No, it's gone. Brilliant. Well done, Quincy. Great name as well.
1: Instant Hall of Famer.
0: This came in the last 10 minutes. Liga, Fantasy, Mariah Carey, Sweet, Sweet Fantasy, Baby. Or we've all seen one. Has someone seen a menacing baby? A sweet, sweet menacing baby.
4: Medicine baby.
0: Yeah. And Derek, how can we be lovers, Michael Bolton? How can we be lovers if we can't even be friends?
10: How can we be lovers if we can't be friends?
0: Or is it, how can we be lovers if we can't beat France?
10: How can we be lovers if we can't be friends?
0: Yes, it's there. It is. Hear it again. How can we be lovers if we can't beat France?
10: How can we be lovers if we can't be friends?
0: Who knew he was a soccer coach? He goes in there and gives a rival country a pep talk. Sings it to them.
10: How can we be lovers if we can't be friends?
0: Brilliant ones this week. Thank you very much, everyone who takes the time to email me. We always great. We get these 24 hours a day. Thank you so much for keeping the Misheard Lyrics going. It's our longest running feature. Thanks to you guys. Thank you. As always, when you mishear them, whatever they are, dribbling or not.
9: Would you tremble if I touched your lips?
0: And trying to beat the French.
10: How can we be lovers if we can't be friends?
0: Email me, christian@christianoconnell.com.au.
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0: Christian O'Connell show. Yesterday, I had to go to the most terrifying place on earth. The op shops.
1: Oh.
0: I had a whole... No, the ones around my way, Patsy, they are fearsome volunteers. Oh. I had a car boot, second one in the last 7 days of stuff. And my wife had stitched me up. I just picked it all up. She said, can you take this to the Salvos? There was just six badminton rackets. A game I've never known any of us play. I don't even know how we
2: six
0: Yonex mint condition badminton rackets. A game I've never played since we moved here. The kids haven't. And my wife, I was like, how have we got badminton rackets? Six of them. And there was just loads of other, just a lot of stuff. Mm. A pair of mint condition crutches as well. Oh. The old timey there manning it, eyes lit up. Oh my God. Oh, it's like catnip. Oh, I'll have those. All about the customers. And then, you know, those like big long sort of pasta jars.
2: Oh, yeah. Oh, we got so many of those.
0: So many. She had way too many. Mm. My wife just dumped a load of those and forgotten to empty them. So as I'm chucking it in the bin, one of them's got loads of pasta in.
1: Yum.
0: One of them is half filled up with flour that just opened up into the bin. And the lady goes, whoa, is that flour? As if I was like a chemical agent.
2: Well, you can't give them flour.
0: I agree. Oh. And I was just like, oh, goddamn wife. Would you do this to me? A flower bomb?
2: And they ask very stern, aren't they?
1: Yes, they have to.
0: So nervous. Yeah. I was approaching. I dropped a load on the front there. Was it? Patsy, how was your day yesterday? What did you get up to?
1: I was humiliated yesterday. I do have a rather nasty sty on my eye.
0: Oh, yeah, we've all seen it, yeah.
3: Is that what that is?
1: Oh, excuse me. Anyway,
0: pink eye, stink eye. The team were calling you that earlier. I said, do not call it that. I came this morning, they were like, pink eye, stink eye, pats, pink eye, stink eye, pats. I was like, grow up, guys.
1: I had to get some antibiotic ointment at the chemist that the doctor had prescribed me. Anyway, I got it filled yesterday and the assistant came back and I wasn't clear because the sty is kind of on the bottom lid but inside. I wasn't sure if I could actually like pull the eye down, how to apply it basically. And so I said, oh, can I put this, should I put this right around the eye? Where should I put it? It's not on the instructions.
0: You wouldn't put it right around the eye.
1: But this is the thing, because the sty is on the inside.
0: Should I put it sort of
1: lid.
0: 3 inches under the eye like, and the medicine crawls up there?
2: Put it on
1: but
2: where
1: it's
2: the
1: like
2: sty
1: right
2: is.
1: Down, so I can't physically.
0: I'd apply it to the sty.
1: But
0: no
1: I can't.
0: Training.
1: This is it, because it's on the inside. So I wasn't clear exactly where to put it. Like, it's on the inside.
0: I think you could take a random guess, madam, that it's going to be applied to the wound or thing.
1: Anyway.
0: So these tablets you give me, I swallow them?
1: No, they're an ointment. It's an ointment, a little tube of ointment, and I didn't know how to use it. And the assistant thought that she would just, like, yell out across the pharmacy, yeah, hey, David!
0: Oh, yeah, why'd they do that?
1: Oh. Yeah, this woman with the big sty on her eye. I'm just standing there. I'm thinking, I'm standing here. Everyone's looking at me.
0: And you are a local celebrity there.
1: Oh, hardly. But she's like, yeah, the woman with the sty. Yep, yep. The sty on the left. Yep, that big sty on
0: Lisa
1: her eye.
0: Lisa Left Eye. Old Lisa Left Eye Lopez here.
1: Where do you want her to put it? Yeah, it's a big one. Yep. I'm thinking, oh, my Lord, seriously.
0: Have we got any jousting sticks?
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0: Christian O'Connell's show. All right, let's get it on. Today, farming songs is a time waster, and shout out to all the hard-working farmers. I mean that, actually, that listen to the show. My brother-in-law's a dairy farmer, got 1,100 cows, works 24-7 virtually, 7 days a week. It is insane. I remember once on Christmas Day, we're just about to sit down to Christmas Day lunch, and then he gets a phone call, and 200 cows has broken out.
1: Oh, no, no.
0: And this was like a normal thing, so I had to go and help him round up cows.
2: Yeah, sorry.
0: Get out of it.
2: You would be absolutely no help.
0: DJ slash dairy farmer. Hit boy. Hit boy. Hit now. See?
2: How'd you go? You get them back?
0: Yeah, every single one of them. We never leave a Frisian behind.
2: You always say that.
0: Yeah, you got it, my friend. Oh, yeah, all those heifers were back. All right, today we're looking for your farming songs. What are the farmers listening to? Hay bale, Jude.
2: No, bronze.
0: Solid. Rolling in the sheep.
2: Figured silver.
0: Oh, bless her. Tina Turner was a very proud farmer, actually.
2: Ah, yes,
0: yeah,
2: I knew
0: that's
2: that.
0: Right. And if you weren't look round there, it was spotless. Mm. That's right, she had a proud dairy.
2: I'll give it a go.
0: Springsteen. He's got a barn. That's right, barn in the USA.
2: They're gold.
0: Any good farmer, you know, how are they going to harvest? You need that combine harvester.
2: Yeah.
0: Since you combine gone.
2: Oh, we're going to go bronze there.
0: Lucky to get any kind of metallic for that one. And this is plow, we do it. Plow, we do it. This is plow, we do it. You got it. All right, Rio, what have you got?
2: Jimi Hendrix.
0: Hang on a minute. I tell you, let me just play a farming song. My brother-in-law, it goes off when him and his farming mates crank up this band known as the Wurzels, an actual band that set out.
2: What?
0: Set out on tour. Oh, they always do, two drunken farmers. The Wurzels.
2: This is
0: their biggest hit. I've got a brand new combine harvester.
2: Sounds
0: if you're
2: like
0: a farmer, you love this. Get out of it, it's brilliant. I've got a brand new combine harvester and I'll give you the key.
2: Most irritating song I've ever heard.
0: No, it's not. Farmers are... They're losing it right now. So they're doing a mosh pit with their pitchforks. Rhea, what have you got? Farming songs, you bloody city slicker.
2: Jimi Hendrix.
0: Come on, stiff neck.
2: Purple Maze.
0: What?
2: I had
0: and you judge me.
2: You talked a lot
0: you
2: of my
0: judge,
2: setup.
0: Get out. Purple Maze is rubbish. You judge me.
2: MJ's in the trough.
0: Yeah.
2: Manure in the mirror.
0: Okay,
2: and finally...
0: Oh, you're ending already. Are you retiring at stumps?
2: You want a hoe.
0: Now that's that is good. Well done. Okay, gold for that.
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0: Christian O'Connell Show. Time yesterday, farmer songs. You ready to mark?
1: I'm ready.
0: Crops of Jupiter.
1: Ah, silver.
0: That's very good, actually. Well done from Jess. Also, we've got Crop the Pilot.
1: I like that, gold.
0: Plough Bazaar, ding, ding, ding.
1: Plough Bazaar, gold.
0: Plough to make gravy.
1: Silver.
0: That's not the end of the plough ones. Oh. I want to plough thee, queen.
1: Silver.
0: I love a long way to the crop.
1: Yes, gold.
0: Crop suey, system of a town.
1: Gold plus.
0: Wheat built this city.
1: Silver plus.
0: Michael Bolton, how can I milk your udders if we can't be friends?
1: No, no,
0: come on, Josh. Grow up, man. Good lad, look at yourself. Hell's Bells.
1: Yeah, good.
0: AC/DC. Blame it on the grain, Milli Vanilli.
2: Blame it on the grain.
0: All together now. Bohemian Rhapsodary.
1: Bronze.
0: Edge, Sheep Shearing.
1: That's a band.
0: Singing Barn on the Hill.
1: Oh, gold.
0: Okay, who's the best in show today?
1: Crop Suey was great.
0: Crop Suey, well done, Adam. We are back tomorrow. Have a great day. Thank you very much for joining us.
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0: 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A spare tyre? 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
1: Yeah, I don't think so.
0: Well, that's what you could win with 2EC's Loot in the Boot. 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
6: Hello there, Amanda. Happy Monday, the 3rd of August.
7: And happy Monday, the 3rd of August, yes. Back to you.
6: Yes, your weekend was good.
7: Had a great weekend. How about you?
6: I had a great weekend, industrious weekend. Mm-hmm. Watch a bunch of mates move a shipping container into another mate's backyard using not one but two excavators. Always a treat to watch that stuff. I was showing you the video just during the news and your eyes seem to be glazing over, but really it's just great stuff.
7: I have to ask some questions. A shipping container into someone's backyard where it will stay.
6: Yeah, right up the back. Right up the back.
7: And will always be a shipping container.
6: Out of view of everyone, neighbours, wives, all those things.
7: But also all the dirt that got churned up on its journey. Can I suggest, why didn't he just put stuff in a shed that would look nicer than some kind of container terminal in his backyard?
6: You know, I supplied a log, a coppice log, and I've been vindicated because this coppice log wasn't a completely round coppice log. It had flat bits on it. And like the slaves in the Egyptian times, we managed to get the container.
7: Were you in a lap watching?
6: I was in.
7: How would your wife feel if, all the other guys there took pleasure in doing it.
6: Great pleasure.
7: Because how would their wives feel if a shipping container was just moved into your backyard?
6: Oh, yeah, look, you know, I don't think we need to ask about that.
7: I know. You went, woohoo, we're getting away by watching someone else do it here.
6: Just watching excavators work. It's always fun. And I've had a few goes of excavators in my time, and they're very difficult. There's a real balance, you know.
7: Haven't you always said that when this fails, and it will, check your emails, that you would use it, you'd go to work using a bob sled?
6: A bobcat. And having a go with excavators. Because it's great. When have you seen an excavator driver, they're always happy. Yeah. And the ones that aren't happy can't do it. But Timmy, my mate with the excavator, he is like Liberace without the flamboyance. But he is.
7: Is he wearing a mink coat?
6: To watch him do it, he gets the bucket and he's smoothing dirt. And then he was just showing off. He actually pulled out a rose bush and separated each rose. I kid you not. It was extraordinary. I get in there, I'm just too clunk, clunk, clunk. you know, ripping up everything.
7: And but once again, not in your own backyard where your wife wouldn't allow it.
6: Someone else's backyard.
7: Yes. So all the men were excited because some other guy was wrecking his own backyard.
6: And then we all went to the
7: backyard.
6: Pub for celebratory beers and just left a smoking ruin of a
7: backyard. Of course you did. Well, you had a nice weekend indeed.
6: I'm pretty sure you would have had the same weekend, no doubt.
7: Of course. Snap. Yes.
6: We have an action-packed show today. What about the Savannah Guthrie story?
7: Yes, Emma Gillespie is going to take us through Susanna Guthrie's mother, Nancy, was she disappeared, deemed kidnapped. The police have only just now released a ransom note that they received very early on. She'll talk us through the latest developments.
6: And we can't do anything until we do the Fast Five.
7: Would you like to play?
6: Oh, hang on. You're doing my bits now.
7: Sorry. Can't all be excavators.
6: Look, that's what's happened. I'm like Liberace when it comes to this.
7: Stop being flamboyant.
6: No, just see how deft I am.
0: Two, two, E.

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1: Yes!
0: Fix your algorithm today and follow Jonesy and Amanda wherever you do your scrolling.
2: Yeah,

0: Hello there, it's Jonesy and Amanda driving you home this Monday afternoon.
1: How fast can this thing go?
2: Faster than the speed of light.
3: Jonesy and Amanda's
2: Fast Five.
0: It's here for you, the Fast Five. Can you go all the way and answer all five questions correctly? If you do that, Amanda will say...
4: We have, for the person who answers question five correctly, a $250 Visa gift card.
0: Woo-hoo-hoo.
4: Exactly those noises.
0: Jay is in Harrington Park.
4: Hi, Jay.
5: How are you?
0: Good.
4: Would you like to have a container terminal permanently installed in
0: a container terminal? No. Hang on a minute, like a whole infrastructure.
4: No, what was it? Just a container?
0: A shipping container.
4: What's a container terminal? I don't even know what the words
0: shipping
4: mean.
0: Container terminal is like in any of our great ports and around the great country that we live in that haven't been sold to China.
4: Would you like a shipping container? That's not the prize, but Jonesy's friend has moved on into his backyard. Is that a
0: boy's
4: dream?
0: He hasn't moved into his shipping container. He's not a doomsday.
4: He's moved one into his backyard.
0: Yeah, because he's got his chattels in there and things.
5: No, thanks.
0: But if you've got space for it, Jay, they're very handy shipping containers.
4: Let me just ask a follow-up question. If you were prepping for a doomsday situation,
0: yep.
4: I'll start with you, Jay. What would you put in there?
5: Probably a beer fridge.
0: Yeah.
4: More than just a fridge, but yes, a
0: good
4: beer fridge.
0: Solar panel, beer fridge, some batteries, boom.
4: What about you, Brendan?
0: I'd get some Tom Piper sausages in a tin.
4: And you'd eat them cold?
0: I'd have a little Primus and I'd have a can opener. Oh, no, but they've got the ring pull on them, so.
4: You'd be fine. You'd be hunky-dory. I'd be some ventilation.
0: And don't you come knocking on my door saying, I've got a can opener. I'll say, well, nah. Sucked in.
4: Tom Piper sausages.
0: They are so good.
4: Jay, here's question number one. Who played John in the John Wick film series?
5: What's his name? The big muscly guy.
4: I think you're thinking of who's that other big muscly guy who does that other ones? You know, the Alan Richardson.
0: Oh, from Reacher.
4: Reacher, I think you might be the...
0: Yeah, it's not Reacher.
4: No, it's not Reach Around.
0: Oh, thanks, Jay. Simone, is it Cranmore?
4: Hi, Simone, how are you?
6: I'm good, how are you?
0: Are you a Simone or a Simone?
6: Simone.
4: Brendan, are you a Simone or a Simone?
0: I've got a friend who's a Simone, and she hates when she gets called Simone. Maybe you should people all get together and say, we're going to have one.
4: Along with the Christies and the Kirsties.
0: Oh, Christie and Kirstie.
4: Simone, who played John in the John Wick film series?
6: Keanu Reeves.
4: It was Keanu Reeves.
0: That's maybe not so secret sound.
4: Duh. Simone, what is this sound?
0: Yum. Going straight to my shipping container.
6: Chewing crunchy chips, eating crunchy chips.
4: Yeah, it is. It's potato chips.
0: Yeah. Would you put that in your shipping container, Simone?
6: I most definitely would.
0: What else would you put in there?
6: The dirt bikes.
0: Oh, the dirt bikes. See, Simone, you're already doing this. This is happening. You have a shipping container with dirt bikes in them,
4: and
0: don't
4: the dirt
0: you?
4: Bikes
0: don't
4: there you? For when the apocalypse has
0: no,
4: happened and you
0: this
4: get
0: is
4: to
0: just
4: come
0: life.
4: Out?
0: She's living life now.
6: Yeah, living life now, and then when we come out of the shipping container, most definitely live life again.
0: So just for our readers, Simone, you do have a container full of dirt bikes.
6: Not yet, but I need one.
0: Mm. Okay, Simone, you are so sexy right
4: Maybe
0: now.
4: We should do a radio competition. What would you put in your doomsday prepping bucket?
0: Yeah, and then we can give it away. Simone, question number three. Greek philosopher Crates of Thebes, or Thebes, was known for which strange habit? What?
4: I asked Ryan before if it's, surely his name's not Crates, surely it's Crates of Thebes, but you said Thebes.
0: Crates of Thebes. What the
4: it's
0: hell
4: Thebes.
0: Is this
4: The place is called Thebes.
0: Okay, thank you, sorry. Keep your intellect over the ABC. Greek philosopher Crates of Thebes was known for which strange habits, Simone? A, stringing across the field during the Olympics on multiple occasions. B, preaching philosophy specifically to owls, or C.
4: Who?
0: Preaching philosophy specifically to owls.
4: I said who? Owls.
0: Oh, okay. C. Entering people's houses uninvited and helping them solve their family disputes.
4: Like Judge Judy,
0: Simone,
4: Greek style.
0: Do you know the answer to this, my
4: A, B, or C? Just guess one.
6: I'm going to go B.
4: No, it's not. He didn't preach philosophy specifically to owls. And no one laughed when I said who. Thank you very much. Well, I'm wasted in here.
0: Because
4: why?
0: No one likes pun humour. That's it.
4: You mean you.
0: Jim, am I right? Do you like pun humour?
7: No, not really, no.
0: Okay. Oh. No one likes pun humour.
4: All right,
0: okay, I'm sorry,
4: Thebes.
0: Friend. I'm sorry for the one to break you this news, and I know we've done this show for some 20-odd years now, but no one effing likes it.
4: You've hurt my feelings now.
0: I feel terrible.
4: Would people rather hear about you in a crate?
0: Yeah, I think so.
4: A crate of Thebes.
0: So crates.
3: 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What would you buy if you won $50?
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0: Hello there. It's Jonesy and Amanda driving you home. Are you okay?
1: Of course I'm okay. Hurt feelings, yes, because you say no one likes pun humour. You're not the only person in the world to verify
0: that. Can I just rephrase that?
1: No, you can't backtrack now.
0: No, I'm not backtracking.
1: Oh.
0: No one laughs at pun humour, okay? People say that's clever. Oh, good. Well done. But, you know, I'm not going to put
1: I didn't even get that from you.
0: Well, because I've been doing this for a long time with you.
1: Oh, sorry, Brendan.
0: And then when you break out a pun, I go, well, good work you. Gem Y Rye, you answered the question. Amanda asked you the question.
1: Well, here's the thing. One of the options for question three, Greek philosopher, Crates of Thebes, or Crates of Thebes, as you like to call him, was known for which strange habit? It's not preaching philosophy specifically to ours. And I said, who? And you ignored me and read it out again as if I hadn't heard you.
0: Well, if you've just joined us, we're into the Fast Five.
2: How fast can this thing go?
3: Faster than the speed of light.
4: Jonesy and Amanda.
1: Let's move on.
0: Question number three.
1: It's going to Peter of Colleton. Hello, Peter.
5: Hi, how are you?
1: Good, thanks, Pete. Thank you. Greek philosopher, Crates of Thebes, was known for which strange habit? This is what's left. A, streaking across the field during the Olympics on multiple occasions.
0: Mm-hmm.
1: Or C, entering people's houses uninvited and helping them solve their family disputes. Dr. Phil.
5: It's C.
0: Gee, we could do with him right now. He'd come in and he'd help this dispute out.
1: Wouldn't he? He'd like a pun.
0: Would he?
1: Crates of Thebes would be a big fan of a pun.
0: Biology, Peter, is the study of what?
5: Biology is the study of the body.
1: No, that's anatomy. In biology, you probably study the body.
0: Yeah.
1: But it's not known as the study of the body.
0: Amy is in Lilydale.
1: Hello, Amy.
6: Hello, how are you?
1: Very well. Did you do biology at school?
6: I did.
1: Do you remember that big book, The Web of Something? What was it? Because that last word is what biology is the study of.
6: The web of life.
1: The life. Biology is a study
0: of
1: life.
0: So that's your answer, Amy.
1: That was the textbook we all had to study, was the web of life.
0: Which Australian headlined the Commonwealth Games closing ceremony last night?
6: Oh,
0: Amy, come on.
6: I don't know. No.
1: Sorry, Amy.
0: Jeff is in Rye.
1: Hello, Jeff.
7: Hi, guys.
0: Are you Ride Victoria or Ride New South Wales, Jeff?
7: Ride Victoria down on the Mornington Peninsula.
0: Nice.
1: Very nice.
0: Nice neck of the woods. As Ride around here is all right as well.
1: Which Australian headlined the Commonwealth Games closing ceremony? Pick a famous female.
7: Was it Delta Goodrum?
1: It was Delta Goodrum.
0: How did she go?
1: Let's have a listen.
0: She looked good too.
1: What a voice, eh?
0: Extraordinary. Jeff, congratulations to you. You know what you've won?
7: I do. Thank you very much for having me in the competition.
0: Okay, well, the $250 Visa card for you, Jeff.
1: Spend well, Jeff,
0: spend
1: without
0: wisely,
1: blessing.
0: My friend. Maybe go and buy a big book of pun humour.
1: Or the web of life. Jonesy obviously didn't do biology in school and doesn't know what we're talking about.
0: Jeff, you have a good remainder of the week, okay?
1: Thanks, Jeff.
7: Thanks, guys.
0: If you would like to play the Fast Five, it's as simple as registering. jonesyandamanda.com.au.
1: Coming up, an English woman. Is she English? Let me have a look. I can't remember. She has had a romantic attachment and has married something inanimate but unusual.
0: Oh.
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0: Hello there, it's Jonesy and Amanda across Australia, driving you home this Monday afternoon.
1: Have you ever heard of an objectum sexual, a person who identifies as an objectum sexual?
0: I thought it was an Indian chief.
1: No.
0: Okay. Next to two dogs.
1: Okay, and let's see you down there at HR. People will objectum to all your sexual stuff. An objectum sexual is someone who identifies as someone who has romantic and emotional attraction to inanimate objects rather than people.
0: Oh, yes. Yeah, the people that are in love with their car.
1: Yes. In the past, we've had people who have symbolically married or declared lifelong relationships to the Eiffel Tower, to the Berlin Wall.
0: Yep. What's the difference between those people? Is an objectum sexual the same as someone that eats? Like, what about that guy that ate a whole Cessna aircraft?
1: No, that's someone who has, is it PICA, P-I-C-A, where you just want to eat unusual things?
0: Isn't that just calcium out of your kettle?
1: No, just I think sometimes when women
0: have you ever eaten a big chunk of calcium? It's not that bad.
1: Why would I do it?
0: It just happens by accident. You might be drinking a coffee, and then a bit of calcium's dropped out of the kettle into your cup, and you drink it, and before you know it, you're chewing. You go, that's not bad. It's like a quickies. You ever chew a quickies?
1: These modern kettles don't get calcium built up.
0: Yeah, they do. Depends where you live. If you live, say, Karratha, Western Australia, all the water there runs through a big thing of calcite, so you get a lot of calcium. And you used to get it on the back of your teeth.
1: Can I get back to objectum sexual, please, which is preferable to what you're talking about?
0: Yes.
1: People have married train stations, Ferris wheels, roller coasters. Someone married or tried to marry a cardboard cutout of Robert Pattinson, covered in paper cuts. Someone tried to marry a ghost in a symbolic ceremony. Yeah. Got ghosted, but one trouser ghost. But let me tell you the story of a woman called Amanda Liberty. She's a 35-year-old woman from Leeds in England. I don't know whether she's ever eaten calcium inadvertently or vertently. Mm. I don't even know. But she is in a committed relationship with a 91-year-old, not a person, a 91-year-old chandelier called Lumiere. Let me tell you the story about her. Her fascination with objects began in her teenage years. Her first relationship at the age of 14 was with a drum set.
0: A drum set?
1: They marched to the same beat. It was beautiful.
0: Right.
1: This later extended to a love affair she had with the Statue of Liberty. She changed her name to Amanda Liberty when she married so-called Statue of Liberty.
0: She's still Amanda Liberty.
1: She's still Amanda Liberty.
0: So she's still carrying a torch.
1: Nice. Oh, you couldn't handle the sandal. Had to get out. See? How come you can do a pun?
0: Because I do them very rarely.
1: Anyway, then she wanted a more tangible partner in her daily life. So she purchased a 91-year-old German chandelier called Lumiere. She had an immediate connection to the energy radiating from this fixture. She treats Lumiere as a female entity, spending time polishing and restoring the brass and crystals as an act of devotion. There's a picture of her here, kissing it. She says she maintains an open relationship with other chandeliers. I know that she was seeing a fluoro down at Officeworks. But she still considers Lumiere her primary partner.
0: Well, Lumiere's a bit of a show pony, really.
1: She is trying to become a vocal advocate for objectum sexuality, hoping to raise awareness and acceptance for unconventional forms of love. She's not the only one who's fallen in love with a chandelier. What about this woman? She's going to get into a fight with Sia.
0: Objectum sexual.
1: So that's the information that I can give you today, and I hope you've enjoyed it enormously.
0: I enjoyed it immensely.
1: That's great.
0: You know, I really did. It was good. Coming out. Did you see Martha Reeves singing the American National Anthem?
1: Tell you what. She's no Sia.
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0: Well, hello there. It's Jonesy Demander driving you home this Monday afternoon. I thank the Lord I am not a professional singer, because if I was a professional singer, there would be a time in my career when someone would say, could you please, Mr. Virtuoso, sing the national anthem?
1: I wonder if it's like a poison chalice.
0: Yep.
1: Because it's so many things can go wrong. The backing track can be out of time. The sound quality at the field may be terrible.
0: There
1: the sound quality
0: hell.
1: Being projected into homes could be awful.
0: I asked Barnsley, I said, do you look forward to that? And he said, it scares the hell out of him.
1: Yeah.
0: Because when you see someone cock it up, you just say, thank God that is not me.
1: Yeah.
0: Case in point, Martha Reeves from Martha and the Vandellas. You remember Martha and the Vandellas? Old school?
1: Yeah, this is like from the 60s, isn't it?
0: Yeah.
1: How old would Martha be now?
0: Oh, she's 85.
1: And so they asked her to sing the anthem at the Women's Pro Basketball League.
0: Oh, you know this story as well.
1: Well, I think it's gone viral.
0: Yeah, it's gone very, very viral. So poor old Martha. They've got her at the...
1: She didn't know whether she was Arthur or Martha.
0: She's gone to the Women's Pro Baseball League and she's got up to sing the American National Anthem.

0: I don't know if that's the Vandellas in the background.
1: Who brought stripes and bright stars through the past?
0: So everyone's having a bit of a laugh in the background.
2: I don't know how to feel about that. Mm. I mean, it's not a great rendition, but who would employ a woman of that age to do that?
0: That's the thing. You know, on a scale of, say, Fergie, American National Anthem.
2: Well, that's right. That was nothing to do with age.
0: And she was sprightly when she did this.

0: There's no point in sassing it. Just get up there and do
1: it. Hospitality tent before you get up there, I'd say.
0: Do you think that's what happened? I think everyone tries to make their mark, but just play it straight.
1: What about Roseanne Barr?
0: Oh, crikey. That was just disrespectful.
1: That is, and that is why I'm glad I'm not a professional singer.
0: You know who they should get to do it?
1: Who?
0: Someone very close to home. Remember we had Jennifer on our show last week who tried to sing a little bit of Country Roads?
2: West Virginia, mountain mama, take me home, country road.
0: Yeah. She should do it.
1: Jennifer of Como. Jennifer is not a professional singer, okay?
0: No.
1: She has the voice of an angel.
0: That angel doesn't want it back.
1: You know, speaking of voices of angels, how viral did our FFS Friday Feels session go last Friday? Ian Moss, Troy Cassidaly, Bow River, good Lord.
0: I know, we've got a lot of comments about it. I think we might play that
3: too easy.

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8: Good afternoon to you. The Friday Feels sessions are just going gangbusters. And I hate that phrase, gangbusters, but really, they just get better and better. They get so good.
9: On Friday, we had the privilege of having Ian Moss and Troy Cassidy in here.
10: Ryan. Sorry, can I play the intro?
9: Oh, please don't.
10: Sure. Wait, it's...
8: This is Ryan's big bit of work.
9: Okay, all right. Sorry, Ryan. Over to you. Come on. All right.
10: Here we go.

0: feel groovy.
1: What did that cost us again?
2: That was $5,000.
0: And beautifully spent. We got so many comments about that, about the performance they did. Grant Denyer, our mate, has said, stop it. This fills my heart. Shelley has said, this is phenomenal. The talent of Ian Moss and then add Troy. This was amazing. She said, I could sit and watch this all day. It does make me wonder and makes me sad for our kids who can only see live, who don't get to see live bands and appreciate music. Because the DJs are now taking over everywhere. They don't get to see live bands in the, like we used to.
1: But to stand there and witness those two virtuosos deliver that song, incredible. I feel we can only replay it if
0: all
1: you
0: right.
1: missed out.
0: And it's on our socials if you want to have a look, but we will replay it next.
1: Right now for you, the Friday Feel Sessions, Ian Moss, Troy Cassidaly on Gold.

0: ignore you. Hello there, it's Jonesy Demander driving you home. That was the Friday Feels session, FFS, Ian Moss, Troy Cassidaly, Beau River. I've heard that song a billion times. Perform live, I've seen Mossy perform it many times. I can't think of a better rendition than that particular
1: one. It's so beautiful. As Suze said on our socials, how many bloody national anthems are we blessed to have? It feels like a national anthem, doesn't it? What a song.
0: They're doing their Together Alone show.
1: Yeah, don't they compliment each other well?
0: Nice. Very nice. If you want to buy tickets, look out for the boys touring around. You know what I'd like to see for the Friday Feels session?
1: I'd like An orchestra?
0: I'd like to see a full band. Let's not go too crazy, but full band. Like a full tilt.
1: But sometimes we just get one person and one voice, and that's enough too.
0: But we don't muck around with it. It's just it's pretty much Troy was using your microphone to sing.
1: Yeah. Let's see if it's still got the powers.
0: At last, for good.
1: Back in Beau River again. Oh, no, the powers have gone.
0: Put Kelly Clarkson on. Thank you, boys. Jonesy Demander driving you home.
2: This is 2EC.

0: It's Jonesy and Amanda driving you home. I think we need our download. What's hot? What's not? This is the on the Daily Oz, Emma Gillespie is here, and I was just thinking this story had run cold in the world of Jonesy.
1: Yeah, this story was around everywhere early this year. Do you remember Savannah Guthrie? She's the Today Show host in the US, basically, you know, America's Sunrise or Today Show, massive, massive program on NBC in the US that she co-hosts. Her 84-year-old mother very tragically disappeared in February. So it's been 6 months since Nancy Guthrie vanished from her home in the middle of the night, literally in Arizona. And this week we have a very sad update. US authorities have actually released the ransom notes sent by her kidnappers, and it's really chilling. So here's where things stand for anyone who hasn't been following this. Savannah Guthrie, like I said, the host of the Today Show in the US, she went public with this awful story of her mum's disappearance, had been appealing for information. She was off air for a little bit, but she's been back on air for a couple of months. But the story goes that a family member dropped her mum, Nancy, home on a Saturday night, and the next day she never turned up to church, which is out of character. So then police declared a crime scene almost immediately. No one ever believed that Nancy left on her own. And then there was some doorbell footage released a few weeks later that showed a masked armed man tampering with the camera on the doorstep the morning that she vanished. So then we've had months of these huge search efforts, thousands of officers, volunteers brought in as well.
2: Haven't there also been fake ransom notes?
1: Yes, and that was what was so distressing about this for Savannah Guthrie, that there were all these fake ransom notes, and it was really confusing to tell, you know, which fact from fiction apart. There was also a little bit of a misstep in some of the handling of the forensic of this case. Apparently there was some blood on the porch that was missed and eventually dismissed as a nosebleed, but they've now treated that as different, more important evidence. So a couple of little pieces of it were bungled. But then over the weekend, we got these ransom notes. Now there's two. They date back to just a few days after Nancy went missing. And police have released them in the hopes that someone will recognize the writing style. They're typed up, but the language is quite specific. So the cops are hoping that someone might recognize the tone. The first note demanded $4 million in cryptocurrency and threatened to kill Nancy if the money wasn't raised, but promised to release her within 12 hours of payment. 4 days later, there's this second note, and this is the really chilling one that's making headlines, which suggests Nancy died shortly after she was taken. It read, "Guthrie family, we did not fully grasp the seriousness of her physical condition. We never intended to hurt her. She perished shortly after she was taken. We believe it was heart-related. She's buried in nature now. Nothing you could have done could have changed the outcome. We are truly sorry."
2: Goodness. Yikes. Why wasn't that released earlier? Yeah. Or could they not determine that that was real?
1: Well, it took some time for them to determine whether or not it was credible. You're right, Amanda. Also, the family were aware of it, but they didn't want it to be made public at that point. The police haven't been able to verify whether or not Nancy is alive or is indeed dead, as the note suggests.
0: And if indeed that note is true and they've had this change of conscience, so maybe they might come forward.
2: So this was the note at the time. It's only just been released by the police. Right. There's been no change of conscience. Okay. It's just, I mean, what a horror story that they still can't verify that this has happened and get closure by finding the mother's body.
0: And kidnapping's so old school. You just don't hear of it anymore. Because the whole kidnapping thing, you know, you got to swap over the person for the money. Does it ever work? Does like kidnapping ever work?
2: Well, we wouldn't know because the times that it has worked, maybe police weren't involved.
0: Yeah.
2: Who knows? We just don't know. But this sounds like a tragedy either way.
0: Em, it's a dreadful story.
2: Oh, thank you, Em.
1: Well, thanks so much for letting me tell it.
0: No, you've told it well, but it is a dreadful story. Dreadful.
1: Yeah, it's awful. It's awful.
0: Thank you, Em.
1: Thanks, guys.
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17: 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I'm an idiot.
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0: Good afternoon to you. It's Jonesy the Manda driving you home across Australia.
1: Let me tell you a story.
0: About a man named Jed?
1: Well, it's about an old person, so it may as well be a man named Jed, but in fact it's a woman. I don't know what her name is, but I was taken by a picture of her in a cinema. There she is in a little twin set and pearls.
0: Mm-hmm.
1: And she's brought a snack into the cinema. Shh, secret.
0: Traveller pie?
1: A giant roast chicken wrapped in foil. A whole roast.
0: What's she seeing? She must be seeing.
1: Well, if she was going to see the Odyssey, she'd take a smorgasbord of 18 different meals all at once.
0: Yeah.
1: So, entire roast chicken, roast potatoes, carrots, gravy. She took a real fork, took her own cutlery, etc. to smuggle into the cinema because you're not supposed to take your own food into the cinema.
0: Are you sure about that?
1: Well, you're not supposed. Are you allowed to? I don't think they like it. And not a roast chicken. What about your garlic sandwiches that you like to take?
0: I'm very. Very, what's the word, mindful of smells when I take smelly food or any sort of good smelling food.
1: You wouldn't take a tuna salad.
0: I was on the train and someone was just eating a 3-piece feed from KFC.
1: Yum.
0: I know, but it just, you know how good KFC smells. And I'm going, okay, bro. You know, everyone's salivating like Pavlov's dog in that thing.
1: Mm.
0: Even the vegans.
1: Yeah, well, that's what KFC will do for you. Mm. Absolutely it will. Yeah, so you're not supposed to, I don't think. Take food into the cinema. I've got a friend whose mother and father, a well-off family.
0: Yeah.
1: But every time, if they drive to Queensland or whatever, they'll always pack their own sandwiches. That drives my friend crazy.
0: It's so old.
1: Says, look, you can just buy a sandwich at the servo.
0: Yeah.
1: You can do that. But no. They pull over at the side of the road and unwrap their sandwiches.
0: I'm a good smuggler of foods and stuff. Really good.
1: When do you ever smuggle food?
0: I do all the time. Like, or drinks. You go to a thing.
1: You know you're going to be a smuggler of drinks.
0: No, but you can't drink anywhere now. So it depends where you are.
1: You can't drink anywhere.
0: You can't.
1: Where can't you drink?
0: You go to a function.
1: Where can't you drink?
0: Where you can't take your beer bottle outside. So what I do, I usually wear a jacket.
1: Because you like to just drink on the street.
0: No, what I'm saying is, or we have to go to another part of the function, I get the bottle, put it straight in there under my coat and just walk out. But you get the apologizers like, I've got this bottle. Can I take that? No, mate. No, you can't. You've got to tip that in the sink. You know, it's like my mate Scotty. Years ago, we'd had a bit of a session and we're getting our evening kebab. And I said to him, you know what? You should try a pied. Pied is so good. And he said, I'm not eating that muck. And I said, no, have a go. I'll buy you a pied. So I bought two beef pieds and his eyes just went mind blown. He was saying, this is the best thing I've ever eaten in my life. At that point, the bus pulled up, the door opened. I had the presence of mind to put my pie in my top pocket in my jacket. Got in.
1: That's a win, is it?
0: That's a win. Got into the bus. Then I hear from the behind, nah, mate, you can't bring that on the bus. And Scotty says, well, what am I supposed to do with it? And he goes, well, you're going to put it in the bin. He goes, as long as my bum's pointing to the ground, that's his signature saying, I'm not chucking this in the bin. Punk, the door's shut. And off we go without him, standing on the side of the road.
1: So you're the winner because you've got a hot meal in your pocket.
0: I know, because I'm eating the pie.
1: I'm a winner.
0: Once you pass the bus driver, it doesn't matter. Do you know the saying, it's easier to beg forgiveness than ask permission?
1: Remember that time, and I've only ever done it once, we were going to see Midnight Oil and I smuggled in a hip flask.
0: You are. When we went and saw the Rolling Stones, I smuggled in a great amount of booze into my motorcycle boot and no one noticed. We went to Midnight Oil. I said, your turn. And you said, I've got the perfect thing. It's a hip flask. It looks exactly like a banana. And I said.
1: And it was the size of a very small banana.
0: No, it was a reasonably sized. It would have been about 375 mils of banana.
1: Yeah, and I filled it with vodka.
0: No, you didn't. Tell everyone what you filled it with.
1: Well, I pre-mixed it.
0: Yeah. So it was one drink for you.
1: Well, I'm not going to drink straight vodka.
0: No, but what you do, you don't.
1: What do you do?
0: Well, you go in there with the thing and then you go and buy reasonably priced mixer drinks, and you put it all together.
1: Anyway, remember, we spent the entire night next to the drink stand.
0: Yeah, I know, and they were reasonably priced. Peter Garrett is a humanitarian. he wants everyone to.
1: Well, the tribal drum is going to beat for this. Tales of the Smuggler.
0: Ah, yes.
2: Smuggler. It would have been mine if it hadn't been for those meddling kids.
3: Across the far south coast, this is 2EC.

0: Hello there, it's Jonesy Demander driving you home. A woman has been caught sneaking a full roast dinner into the movies via her purse.
1: She is 88 years old. That's sort of the era of that. No. Apparently it is, for example, Hoyt's terms and conditions.
0: Yep.
1: No outside food or drinks.
0: Oh, I always thought it was like one of those honesty things. You could bring it in because they do charge a fair bit
1: then
0: of money.
1: Then what's the honesty part?
0: The honesty thing was, oh, please don't bring it in. You know, just do it discreetly. You know, it's like Mick Jagger's womanizing. Just do it discreetly.
1: He'd take them around in a small, you know,
0: if you're gonna
1: alfoil bag.
0: If you're going to have a three-piece feed.
1: Don't let other people see it. So the tribal drum is beating for Tales of the Smuggler.
0: Yeah.
2: And it would have been mine if it hadn't been for those meddling kids.
0: Do you like that one or the other? What's the other one we've got, Ryan?
3: Blasted meddling kids.
0: Jason.
1: Hello, Jason.
0: Either one's good. Jace.
1: Hi, Jason.
0: Jason.
1: Hi, Jason. Or are we up to Narelle now?
0: We'll go Narelle.
1: Hello, Narelle.
4: Hello.
1: Hello. What did you smuggle?
4: I smuggled vodka cooler and milk in a thermos into Bingo because my mum wanted me to go to Bingo and I wanted to go clubbing, but I used to like getting drunk before I went clubbing. So that was the compromise, that I'd get drunk at Bingo and then she'd drop me off at the nightclub.
1: I'm asking her, though.
0: So you're preloaded at Bingo.
1: But I'm intrigued by the combination of alcohol. Was that all one drink?
4: Yeah, it's a white Russian, and it looks like coffee. I put it in a thermos, and they just thought I drank coffee.
0: And it's cold coffee. How did you explain that, Narelle?
1: Well, no one else said it while Narelle's drinking it.
4: It was iced coffee.
0: I'm drinking an iced coffee.
1: Yeah. And did it make your Bingo more successful?
4: Probably not more successful, but probably more fun.
1: Yeah.
0: What did Mum think when she was dropping you off at the local nightclub?
4: Oh, she was fine. Like, she just went, be careful, bye.
1: Yeah. You'd lived up your end of the bargain by then. Thank you, Narelle.
0: Even stop the car.
1: Imagine smuggling drinks into Bingo.
0: Well, no one's
1: Pleasure 11.
0: No one's going to check. Garth is with us.
1: Hi,
0: hey, Garth.
5: Hi, how you going?
1: Very good. Well. What did you smuggle?
5: Well, we smuggled out, actually. Me and a bunch of guys, we went to a 21st party, was just boring. And she was 21 and we were 18 or something and we were a bunch of mongrels. So we just grabbed a picnic blanket, went to the fridge, loaded it up with all the grog. We snuck out and went and had a party of our own up the road.
1: Oh.
0: So you're right.
1: And now you're an adult. Do you look back and think that was bad form?
5: I did say we were a bunch of mongrels, didn't I?
0: Yeah. Okay. So, well, apology accepted.
1: Yeah. What was her name, Garth?
5: Christine. I won't give you a surname in case she's listening.
1: No, but would you like to apologise publicly to Christine?
5: I am sorry, Christine. Laugh. It wasn't really my idea.
1: Okay. Sure. That old thing.
0: You were just following orders.
1: She heard her party was boring as... But I'm sorry I stole the grog. Thank you, Garth.
0: Very heartfelt of you, Garth.
6: 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Oh, the 90s and 2000s. So hard, makes me say, oh my boy. Oh, my, oh my. 60s and 70s tracks that stand the test of time.
7: There she was, just walking down the street. Hold me close, I'm trying
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0: Hello there, it's Jonesy D'Amato across Australia, driving you home this Monday afternoon. A woman has been caught sneaking a full roast dinner into the movies via her purse. According to the people at Hoyts, you're not allowed to do that. I thought that was a bit of a, just keep it discreet, don't come in with a three-piece feed.
1: Which she has done.
0: Well, she's put it in a bag.
1: It's like people going to see The Odyssey. That film goes for like 3 hours.
0: Yeah.
1: You know, even if you bought snacks, they're not going to last that long. You need to take in a slow cooker meal.
0: Cookie up and also Booker.
1: Yeah.
0: The tribal drama's beating for this.
1: Tales of the Smuggler.
2: Blasted meddling kid.
0: Between the two of us, betwixt the two, I am a great smuggler.
1: I don't know if that's something to boast about.
0: No, I'm just good at it. It's easier to beg forgiveness than ask permission.
1: So you were boasting about how you were the winner by putting a hot pocket of food inside your shirt pocket.
0: A pied. Beautiful pied. And I ate it on the bus while my friend Scott stood out in the street.
1: Yeah, and didn't have to put it in his clothing. Yeah, Who wins, you think?
0: It made my jacket smell better. Jason is back. Jason, you're back.
1: Jason.
0: We lost you, but you're back.
3: Yes, I am back.
1: Hello.
3: I smuggled 3 bottles of Jim Beam into the first Melbourne Grand Prix. I had a mate pass them over the fence.
0: Yep.
3: I grabbed them quickly and ducked behind a tree. As I was putting them in the bag, I looked around the tree and there's a security guard watching me. He came over. I had to open the bag and show him what was inside. As soon as he saw the 3 Jim Beam bottles, I just got, zip the bag up, get out of my area, I didn't see you.
1: Good on him.
0: Good old security.
1: Yeah.
0: That would have been before September 11.
1: And you probably had 4 bottles to start with.
3: Oh, we'd already had a couple of bottles.
1: Yeah. But I mean, he might have nicked one just on the safe side.
0: I'd pay him off.
1: Maybe. You never know how these systems work.
0: Jason, thank you.
1: Thank you, Jason.
0: Megan has joined us.
1: Megan, what have you smuggled?
4: Oh, Bailey's laced coffee and Tim Tams into the movie with the girls.
1: Mm. Oh, yeah.
0: So you're seeing Fast and the Furious and...
4: Yeah, but the problem was when we took the lid off, somebody said, who's got Bailey's? So, yeah, it was a giveaway.
0: Yeah, but...
1: Oh, people, you know, as if you're going to go on the Rantan after putting Bailey's in your coffee.
0: People with super olfactory senses.
1: But also, how noisy is it taking in a packet of Tim Tams? It's not the quietest biscuit to eat.
0: But they frown upon you taking in some Tim Tams. How would they know?
1: Well, the noise would give it away.
0: I get a mate when he goes to the place at the theatre.
1: The place at the theatre?
0: You know, where you get the foods.
1: Right.
0: The expensive
1: concession
0: foods.
1: Stand.
0: That's it. He'll put all, like, you know, lollies and stuff in the bottom and then put slushy stuff on top of it and then or popcorn. So you've smuggled that inside their own cafeteria part, their concession stand. Do you not understand?
1: No, I don't.
0: Okay, let me get a demonstration, right? Cup here, okay?
1: Right, yeah.
0: So you get like Snickers bars, chocks and all that sort of stuff. You put that in there and then you get slushy on the top.
1: But then it'll be wet.
0: No, because it comes in a package. Snickers are already pre-packaged. Brilliant. And it's inside their shop.
1: Didn't you also have a friend who thought he could get upgrades by handing out Minties to the flight attendants?
0: Yeah, what?
1: You know a lot of strange people.
0: That's Greavesy. And what you do is you take a bag of Minties and you go to the head flight attendant.
1: And she gives you an upgrade
0: and
1: because
0: you say,
1: you've given her a Minty.
0: You say, here's a bag. You give the whole bag of Minties. You go, there you go. This is for you and the crew. Don't keep them for yourself. He always gets an upgrade.
1: You know, you said at the beginning of the show you don't like puns. Hands up anyone who likes a Minty.
0: This is for another 60 seconds. Ian has joined us.
1: Hi, Ian. What have you smuggled in? I bet it's not Minties.
5: Well, when the clubs had the long hair rule that males could not get in the club with hair past their collars, we went to one of the local clubs and one of the front rowers who was ugly couldn't get in because he had long hair. So one of the girls took him out of the car, put a skirt, pair of flat shoes on, a blouse and a jumper. We walked in, got him back in, and the bloke in the door said, geez, your shoe's ugly. I said, yeah, you should have seen her when she was a bloke. And he was still ugly.
0: That's quality. Thank you.
1: Wow.
0: I don't know if we're going to get a show with this, but we're getting it. Thanks, mate. Helen has joined
1: Hello,
0: us.
1: Hello, Helen. Wrap this up. What have you smuggled?
6: I've smuggled into the movies a baked rabbit, a 4-litre can of tomato juice, topped up with vodka.
1: A cooked rabbit?
6: You you could buy them then. My husband was a muso, so he was a drummer, and he only worked partially, so we were always poor. Mm. And so we'd buy baked rabbit from Woolworths.
0: Yep.
6: And it was all in a foil bag, and you go into the movies, and we've got this great big 4-litre tin of tomato juice. Mm. We make a couple of puncture holes, drink out tomato juice, fill it up with vodka, and then just go in sipping it like it was normal tomato juice.
0: Fair enough.
1: And crack open a bag of baked rabbit.
0: You know, Amanda and I are of a certain age. I don't in my life ever remember baked rabbit being available at Woolworths.
6: Yeah. Oh, well, I'm old. I won't see 70 again, put it that way.
0: Well, yeah, but still, like.
1: And I'm
0: fascinated. Baked rabbit, how did it come? Was it in alfoil? Was it a bag?
6: Yeah. It was in like an alfoil bag. Yeah. You know, so you just sit there and break a piece off and eat it and break another piece off, have a sip of vodka and tomato.
1: As you're watching Watership Down.
0: I know how to eat a rabbit, Helen, but.
1: Wow.
0: Why did they
1: That's an early form of the bachelor's handbag.
0: Why did they stop making baked rabbit?
1: Because
0: in a
1: people
0: bag?
1: Didn't want to eat rabbit.
0: Well, I hated when I was a kid. It used to be the worst stuff in the world. And a Malteser.
1: Well,
0: love
1: thank
0: it.
1: You. A Malteser.
0: Maltese. The Maltese. They love it. Yeah, get rabbit. Thanks, Helen.
1: Why don't you rob a Maltese down the aisle?
0: Thank you for all your calls. Instagram has made its return. If you would like to play, you can always
7: 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What's in your car boot? 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
0: Hello there. Just a little bit of housekeeping. The tribal drum was beating last hour. Tales of the Smuggler. We had some great calls. Helen, though, had this. This.
6: I smuggled into the movies a baked rabbit, a 4-litre can of tomato juice topped up with vodka.
1: A cooked rabbit?
6: We buy baked rabbit from Woolworths. And it was all in a foil bag, and you go into the movies, and we've got this great big 4-litre tin of tomato juice. Mm. We make a couple of puncture holes, drink out tomato juice, fill it up with vodka, and then just go in sipping it like it was normal tomato juice.
1: I'm fascinated.
0: Baked rabbit, how did it come? Was it in alfoil? Was it a bag?
6: Yeah. It was in like an alfoil bag, yeah. You know, so you just sit there and break a piece off and eat it and break another piece off, have a sip of vodka and tomato.
1: As you're watching Watership Down.
0: We know how to eat a rabbit, Helen. I'm curious.
1: It's an early version of the bachelor's handbag.
0: Yeah, the bag, a roast chicken in a bag, but I have never heard of a baked rabbit in a bag. Jemai Rye. You've just been on the Google.
14: Yeah, I can't find any evidence that you could buy a baked rabbit from like Woolies or Coles.
0: Right.
14: But there was something called a Rabbit-O.
0: Yeah, that was back in the
1: 1900s. Is that like the Bottle-O?
0: No, that's how the South Sydney Rabbit-O's got their name, because the guy would walk around going, Rabbit-O, Rabbit-O, selling rabbits.
1: Really?
0: Yeah, it was during the poor times. That's why you ate rabbit, because we had tons of them. When I lived in Bendigo with my grandparents, my Fred, used to take me out. My grandfather, Fred, would take us out ferreting. Rabbiting. Yeah, when he'd get a ferret off his
1: mate.
0: You
1: wouldn't eat ferrets.
0: No, you don't eat the ferret. The ferret, you get that, and you put it down the rabbit warren, ferret again, in there, and we put a net at the other end, and the rabbit would come out, and then Granddad would get his pocket knife and go, bonk, jong it on the head.
1: Yeah.
0: Then he'd knock it out, break its neck, gut it in front of us, throw it at us.
1: Merry Christmas, boys.
0: There you go, boys.
1: And would Grandma cook it and eat it?
0: Yeah, we go. I just can't eat rabbit for that very reason. It's not for me.
1: Mm.
0: But I didn't know that you could get them at Coles.
1: I prefer twisties if it's all the same with everybody.
0: Twisties. Thank you.
1: Well, coming up next, there's been some conjecture about a series of old performers, one of whom is Barry Manilow. Are they past their best?
0: Ooh.
1: Ooh. Controversial. We'll talk about it next.
7: 2EC.

0: Is your Facebook just videos of recipes you'll never make or weird memes your father-in-law liked?
1: Yes!
0: Fix your algorithm today and follow Jonesy and Amanda wherever you do your scrolling.

0: Well, hello there. It's Jonesy Demander driving you home. The Bert Newton Award for Most Popular Presenter. Can I just put a plug in for my friend here?
1: Please do.
0: Amanda Rose Keller, you're up there. You are going to win this thing. Yeah. Ryan and I will be just... Are we going to like man hug? We'll man hug.
2: Yeah.
0: And we'll high five. And I'll do the Daryl Summers.
1: That's on radio.
0: It'll be a great night.
1: It helps if you tell people how to vote.
0: Hoogies.com.au. Don't worry about this. It's in the bag.
1: Well, if people have voting information.
0: Follow the prompts. Come on, please, please, please, please.
1: In the meantime, thank you. We were talking about earlier in the show about some controversy at the Women's Pro Basketball League on Saturday. Mm. Martha Reeves from Martha and the Vandellas. You know Martha and the Vandellas?
0: They sang
1: this?
0: You know the song?
1: Well, they sang it.
0: Yeah. On the Good Morning Vietnam soundtrack.
1: Well, Martha is substantially older than that now, obviously, and she sang the anthem and it went a bit like this.
3: Oh, say can you see by the dawn's early light.
1: But what, this is interesting because there's a real dialogue at the moment about older stars continuing to perform beyond, well, we know it's beyond their best, but
0: sure,
1: really beyond their limits. We saw, well, let's have a look at the list I've got in front of me here. There've been a whole stack of them. What
0: like
1: about
0: Casey and the Sunshine Band?
1: Casey and the
0: Band?
1: Sunshine Band. KFC and the Sunshine Band. He
0: well,
1: looks...
0: Well, he's just portly. I don't think he sounds
1: well,
0: bad.
1: Well, have you seen him move?
0: Yeah, but he sounds all right.
1: He still sounds okay. He still sounds okay.
0: Well, that's okay. Like, how old's Casey?
1: But when you see him, part of me goes, oh. I hate to admit this, but my boyfriend, Barry Manilow, has been included in this list of stars that are performing well beyond their years. And I've seen some footage of him with his little stick legs sort of thrusting and I don't know.
0: That would be an excuse for me to storm out of a Barry Manilow concert if I was along there. Oh, this is unacceptable.
1: That's mean. Rod Stewart, there's been complaints about Rod Stewart.
0: There has been.
1: And he's had to stop a couple of times and suck on the oxygen.
0: Yeah, well, it's hard
1: and
0: to
1: just,
0: see.
1: Well, then don't do it. Just last week, we had David Lee Roth, who appeared drunk on stage. Was that his excuse? I don't know.
0: There was
1: what? I'm sorry.
0: He looked like an old lady in leather pants. There was this glowing review.
4: Do not waste your money, America. Awful.
1: And you had to edit out the swears of that review
0: I don't
1: as well.
0: No, like Keith Richards said, when he's up on stage, he's not doing it for the money. He's not doing it for you. He's doing it for himself.
1: Yeah. And that's fair enough, too. This is an interesting debate to have.
0: Mm.
1: Them doing it for themselves, are they doing themselves a service?
0: You know what? Let's formulate an argument for this and we'll take it down to the pub. What do you think?
1: Well, it is a Monday night. Why don't we do that? We'll go to
5: too
1: the pub.
5: Too easy.
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0: Hello there, it's Jonesy and Amanda driving you home. There's big issues to discuss. We like to get down to the Jonesy and Amanda Arms.
1: The good old-fashioned pub test.
0: Thank you, Sam. And today...
2: Well, we're wondering how you feel about old music legends really staying on past their best. How do you feel about this? Because we've had a spate of them recently. Here's a quick montage of some of our faves.
3: That's Martha from
2: the Vandellas. Hands off, that's Barry Manilow.
0: I think he's safe. Right.
2: Stewart sucking on oxygen on stage.
0: Yep. And David Lee Roth just sucking
2: on stage. There have been a whole spate of them recently, and this is an interesting debate. I was reading an article about this. Someone said here, the headline is Music Legends, It's Time to Leave the Stage for Our Sake. Fans are paying hundreds to relive their glory days, but too often they're left watching their musical heroes struggle through one encore too many. It's upsetting and disappointing to watch your music idol flail on stage and not perform as you'd hoped, and also with anger over skyrocketing ticket prices.
0: Yeah.
2: You said earlier, Brendan, that Keith Richards had said he's performing for himself. He does it because he loves it.
0: Yep. But Keith plays the guitar. And quite frankly, apologies to all the guitarists out there, but Keith, you know, he doesn't have to sing. He doesn't have to hit those high notes.
2: Yes.
0: Darryl Braithwaite, when we had him on our show.
2: Yeah, he's chosen to stop.
0: He announced his retirement pretty much with us because he has a huge range, vocal range, but he just said it doesn't come easy anymore.
2: No.
0: And it's like a football player expecting a football player to run out on the field.
2: But this
0: when they're older.
2: No, we're not expecting this of them. They are providing this for us, and we love them enough to want to see it. Who would have said no to sit now looking back to sing no in Elvis in his last days? Of course you'd want to see that. If they want to do it and we want to see it, isn't that enough? Or do you think, as it says here, we need to call a stop because the tickets are expensive and these performers are just beyond their best.
0: What about this?
2: What about Frankie Valli? Have you seen him?
0: Yeah, but that's what's keeping him alive.
2: He looks like elder abuse.
0: Yeah. But if you watch Frankie Valli, if it's keeping him alive, then is it such a bad thing? And if you're a Frankie Valli fan.
2: Yes, I know.
0: So you'll pony up the money.
2: I'm intrigued to know what you think. Old music legends staying on past their best. Does this pass the pub test?

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1: Free money, best money,
2: extra cash,
3: any money. Jonesy and Amanda's
0: 10 questions, 60 seconds on the clock. You could pass if you don't know an answer. We'll come back to that question if time permits. You get all the questions right. Happy days. $1,000.
4: You can make it $2,000 by answering a bonus question, but it is double or nothing.
0: Can you, Steve? Can you?
4: Hi, Steve.
5: Hello.
4: Hello, Steve. Steve. It's you. It's your time
0: to
4: shine.
0: Have we caught you unaware, Steve?
5: Nah, got me off guard, but yeah, let's
0: go. You're okay?
4: Are
0: well,
4: you ready?
0: Well, let's get you on guard,
4: Steve. Let's get you on guard. Let's go through the rules. You've got 10 questions. You've got 60 seconds. Saying pass is your friend. If you're not sure, we might have time to come back, okay?
5: Well, thanks.
4: Steve, good luck, because here we go. Here comes question number one. What month are we currently in?
5: August.
4: Question two. How many sides does a hexagon have?
5: Six.
4: Question three. The daddy long legs is a type of what?
5: Spider.
4: Question four. What sport features in the video game FIFA?
5: Football or soccer, yeah.
4: Question five. What company makes the Salada crackers?
5: Farmers.
4: Question six. What scale is used to measure earthquakes?
5: Richter.
4: Question seven. What sport does athlete Andrew Bogut play?
5: Basketball.
4: Question eight. How many reindeer does Santa have?
5: Seven.
0: Oh. No.
4: I wouldn't have known this either. There are nine.
0: Nine. There's eight, but then Rudolph, you count him with his big flashy nose.
4: You were really powering through.
0: You were doing well.
4: Oh, Steve.
0: Steve.
4: You all came a cropper with Rudolph and his mates. I am sorry.
5: Oh, that's all right.
4: Thank you, Steve.
0: Carry on, Steve. Carry on. Coming up next, the pub test. Old music legends staying on past their best. Does it pass the pub test?
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4: Like a married couple, but with HR paperwork.

0: Hello there. It's Jonesy and Amanda driving you home. It's been a hell of a week, hasn't it?
1: It's a Monday.
0: Like I said, let's get on down to the Jonesy Amanda Arms 4.
2: The pub test.
3: Pub test.
2: Does it pass the pub test?
4: If something sounds unlikely, then it should fail the pub test.
3: Yeah, the pub test.
5: Doesn't pass the sniff test.
6: Stop it. It's not helpful.
0: Old music legends staying on past their best. Does it pass the pub
1: test? There's been a spate of them recently that people are saying, well, you know, I love them, but gee, they don't look great on stage anymore.
0: Martha from Martha and the Vandellas. Just recently.
7: Oh, say, can you see?
1: Yikes.
0: Your boyfriend, Barry Manilow.
1: Yikes.
0: Rod Stewart.
1: All my faves. Yikes.
0: David Lee Roth.
1: Yeah. This article here that I'm reading says, music legends, it's time to leave the stage for our sake. Fans are paying hundreds to relive the glory days, but often they're left watching their musical heroes struggle through one encore too many.
0: But they've got to be fit. It's a hard job.
1: Yeah.
0: You know, Bon Scott said, I tell you folks, it's harder than it looks.
1: But if someone is willing to do it and people are willing to pay it, is that transaction fair enough? Or with skyrocketing ticket prices, are we just watching our favourites flail away on stage well beyond their use-by date? So how do you feel? Old music legends staying on past their best. Does this pass the pub test?
8: I just feel if you're paying a premium for these tickets, then I think you expect to get something for your money. Like, for example, we saw Guns N' Roses when they came to Australia 2 years ago, maybe even 3 years ago now, and that was probably one of the worst concerts I've ever been to. I had the same thoughts about Elton John. We went and saw him. But he was fantastic. He could still sing, and I thought that was money well spent.
9: Well, as someone who spent nearly 30 years working behind the scenes of the music industry, I've unfortunately seen on many occasions, way past their due date, musicians and rock stars still going out there and giving it a go.

0: You know that they don't need the money, and for whatever reason they do it anyway. It's not just about them humiliating themselves, it's also about the poor people that are paying top dollar to just be disappointed. Stop letting these old people play, because it's just really sad.
1: Have a look at David Lee Roth. He should go have a quiet glass of whatever he drinks and just relax, I think, these days.
2: What they're saying is absolutely correct, because I think it's time for some of these singers, and as great as they are, and they've, you know, they've shaped the music of our lives, it's time to pass the baton on. There is a lot of bands out there who are up-and-comers that don't get the chance to play in front of all those people and get the exposure. Some of these guys just need to just hang the hat up and go out gracefully.
3: No, it doesn't. Paul McCartney is my favourite, but at the moment he makes my husband sound good.
4: Okay. It's interesting, though, someone's saying give everyone else a go, but it's the boomers who have the money to spend.
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4: That's the problemo, and the boomers want to relive their youth by seeing these older performers.
5: 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Although you'd be confused. Am I performing or am I watching the show? I've forgotten.
6: Righto, you two. 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
4: Time to walk the plank.
5: What am I doing?
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5: 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Me. 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
17: Hey there, it's Darren Katrupi in the Far South Coast newsroom with your local news first.
9: A man charged with a raft of child sex offences is being committed to face trial in Bega District Court. The man, who we can't name for legal reasons, is facing a total of 23 offences, including multiple counts of sexual intercourse with a child under 10. Batemans Bay Local Court has been told, while several charges have now been withdrawn, the accused has entered not guilty pleas to the rest. A trial date will be set on August 26, which is likely to be in March next year. Bail formally refused. Praise for Pambula's gold medal winner James Reynolds. Jimmy achieving the prestigious honour at the Commonwealth Games over in Glasgow after beating New Zealand in the men's para bowls pairs final. Bega Valley Shire Mayor Russell Fitzpatrick says the community is so proud of him.
10: Jimmy's been through his life struggles and he's come out the other side and he's proved what he can do with dedication. He's always been a great bloke, everyone's mate, always got a sense of humour, and it's great to see him win the Commonwealth gold medal. He's won world championships previously in bowls, so it's great to see him win the Commonwealth gold.
9: A push is underway to recruit volunteers in the Bega Valley to help improve the lives of locals living with dementia and delirium. The Golden Angels project is focused on patients under care at Southeast Regional Hospital and also double as a research project being undertaken by the Australian National University. ANU lead researcher Dr. Sarah McPherson says the Golden Angels provide support to complement the medical care the patients are already receiving.
12: The challenge is that hospital staff, obviously, are incredibly busy and they don't always have the time to provide that sort of extra support. So by training volunteers, we're hoping to sort of bridge that gap between what health services can provide and what these patients who are at particular risk need.
9: In local sports, Sean Kennedy has put on a masterclass for the ladder leading Tathra United in their 8-0 win over Pambula in the Far South Coast men's first grade football competition. He scored 5 goals between the 14th and 63rd minutes of play at Tathra Beach Country Club. In other games, the second place Bega Devils down the third place Eden 3-2 to keep in touch with the top of the table. Emil Turville netted 2 goals in Bemboka's 4-2 win over Marimbula. That's your latest local news and sport. I'm Darren Katrupi.
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17: Morning, I'm Britt Aylin. A Hunter Valley coal mine has suspended operations after the death of a worker on site yesterday. In a statement, the CEO of mining company Glencore said it happened during a mobile equipment incident. One of the nation's leading fire experts has put forward a grim warning after keeping a close watch on the blazes currently raging through Europe and North America. Former New South Wales Fire Chief Greg Mullins telling 7:30 he's worried we could see similar scenes at home.
18: We're going into a very big El Nino, the biggest El Nino on record, so the chances are we're going to have an active fire season, hopefully not like we're seeing in the Northern Hemisphere.
17: It comes as around 60,000 people have evacuated their homes in Washington state as wildfires ravage the region. At least 16 major blazes are still uncontained, including 3 in the city of Spokane. However, no deaths or injuries have been reported at this stage. And AFL legend Dustin Martin's cut ties with manager Ralph Carr after he was revealed as the high-profile personality convicted of rape in Melbourne. The so-called manager to the stars has maintained his innocence and is expected to launch an appeal.
11: Whale Coast Realty Naruma, helping you move on with confidence. 2EC, your sport now.
17: To sport now, and the Tasmania Devils have poached Geelong assistant Nigel Lappin. He'll become the incoming club's head of development. Meantime, in the NRL, the Blues are set to sign Matt King on a 2-year deal as head coach following the departure of Laurie Daly. And British tennis star Emma Raducanu has been forced to pull out of the US Open due to the same stress fracture that saw her miss out on playing in Wimbledon. The 22-year-old recently returned to training in a protective boot. That's the latest in news and sport.
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19: Well, no warnings today for the Batemans or the Eden Coast. Let's have a look at the Batemans Coast. Variable winds at 10 knots, reaching up to 20 knots north of Maruya Heads tonight. Seas around a metre on a southerly 1 metre swell. Tide times at Chura Beach. There's a low tide now. There's going to be a high tide at 12:12 of 1.53 metres.
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19: It's going to be partly cloudy today. There is a slight chance of a shower. Tomorrow, expecting a late thunderstorm around the Bega Valley and the Sapphire Coast, remaining mostly sunny for the Yorubadala, 16 to 18. On Thursday, fining up along the whole coast, so mostly sunny, 16 to 19. More sunshine into Friday and similar temps. Today, heading for 16 for Naruma, 17 for Marimbula, Bega and Eden, Batemans Bay and Maruya on the way to 18. It's cold in Bega, frosty, minus 1, 3 in Marimbula and Eden. In Batemans Bay and Maruya, it's 4. In Naruma, currently 7. For news, weather and what's trending, 2ec.com.au.
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19: Well, we have a current comp and that's giving away double passes to Sunset Sounds, a great music festival happening in November in Tilba. The song of the day, I'll give you a sneak peek of that. We've got a brand new competition starting next week that you are going to want to be part of. It's called Loot in the Boot, thanks to Maruya GWM. We've done it before. It's all about you getting a key to a boot and hopefully getting the big loot. But, I mean, even if you get a key and you don't get the major loot, you're going to get a great prize. So go and register now, because starting next Monday, I'm ringing people up, giving them keys and getting them in the running for the Loot in the Boot, 2ec.com.au. And if you missed my chat yesterday with Tommy Novak, who did a blind audition on The Voice on Sunday night and turned 4 chairs and is going to be mentored by Richard Marks, well, I am going to replay that interview this morning. 7 past 6. The Brekkie Bar on the far south coast, 2EC.

0: Bay to the border and everywhere in between. We play better music and more of it for you on 2EC. 6:15, great couple of songs to kick us off. Mondo Rock and Dire Straits, hey? Yeah, I'm happy. Well, I was happy before, but now I'm even happier. It's the Brekkie Bar for Tuesday. It's the 4th of August into the last month of winter. Yes, it's a bit cold this morning, of course. But it's winter. We've got to expect it. -1 in the Bega Valley. Frosty again this morning. The Brekkie Bar, of course, thanks to Masterton Homes in the Bay. And you're asking about the best time to rewind prices. 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And thanks to Harvey Norman, Batemans Bay and Tura Beach. Did you have a good sleep? Me too. I don't know, this time of the year, it's probably the cold, I guess, because you're going to snuggle down. You're not tossing and turning. You're just feeling so relaxed in your sleep. And then you wake up and go, wow, it's time to get up. I have a lot of those sort of sleeps. Sometimes I go, oh, why didn't I wake up more? And go, oh, look at that. I've still got 8 hours to go yet. It happens though. Our brand new competition that I mentioned just out of 6 o'clock, Loot in the Boot. Yeah, it's back. We've had it before and it's always very, very popular. And then, we do the competition, give out the keys to the boots. Then we have a big outside broadcast where everyone gets to try their key and see what they've won. And who gets the loot in the boot? Well, there you go. It just depends. Is the universe going to be kind to you? You can register now thanks to GWM in Maruya at 2ec.com.au.
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0: 2EC, better music and more of it for you on Tuesday, the 4th of August. The Rolling Stones getting no satisfaction, but Pharrell Williams feeling very happy. Yeah, I'll go with Pharrell. 27 past 6, we're off to the newsroom shortly. Some news from the courts first with Darren Catrupi. We'll update the latest in national news with Britt Ayland.
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8: Morning, it's Darren Katrupi in the Far South Coast newsroom with your local news first. A 23-year-old man accused of possessing and supplying commercial quantities of drugs, weapons and $47,000 cash in a hotel room has made his first physical appearance in court after being released on $10,000 bail 2 weeks ago. Zachariah Thorpe Harding sat in Batemans Bay local court yesterday after his previous appearances were via video link from prison. The court has heard the DPP is elected to run the case against Thorpe Harding in the district court, where higher penalties can be imposed. The matter adjourned till September 28. The Batemans Bay community is set to be asked to come forward with suggestions to formally name the town's Big Bridge. The crossing was opened 4 years ago and replaced the previous historic structure. Councillor Amber Schutz putting forward a motion to conduct a community engagement process on the subject.
9: I note the comments around social media and comments we've already received on bridge names. And I wanted to bring this forward for the community to have an opportunity to have their say. Where that lands, whether it retains the name of Batemans Bay Bridge or, you know, has a different name, that's up to the community.
8: Providing support for patients suffering dementia or delirium while participating in some nationally significant research. That's an offer this morning from Australian National University to residents of the Bega Valley, with recruitment underway for the next generation of Golden Angels volunteers at Bega's Southeast Regional Hospital. ANU lead researcher Dr. Sarah McPherson says the work involved is simple but very important.
10: It's usually the sort of simple things that make a difference, which might be something like a patient needs help preparing their lunch, you know, cutting up their food, encouragement to have a drink, or just someone sitting with them, having a chat, providing reassurance. Those are the things that can really make a difference to the experience that someone is having during a hospital admission.
8: In local sport, third has beaten second in round 13 of the AFL Sapphire Coast Men's First Grade Competition. Bigatathra kicking 11-12-78 to Pambula's 8-5-53. Matthew O'Meara and Jake Hodges responsible for two each of the Roos goals. In the other fixture, Bermagui went up to Naruma to score a convincing win against the Lions, 18-12-120 to 4-5-29. Jono Smedley kicked 4 6-pointers for the Breakers. That's your latest local news and sport. I'm Darren Katrupi.
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11: Morning, I'm Britt Aylin. The Albanese government will fund an additional 50 places for future med students in a bid to boost the number of GPs across the nation. They'll be offered at 8 universities from 2028. Canberra says the $30 million investment is aimed at addressing GP shortages in rural and outer metropolitan communities. An investigation is underway into the death of a worker at a Hunter Valley coal mine yesterday. Mining operations have been suspended at the site. More Australians are experiencing homelessness than ever before, with the Salvation Army warning of a national crisis. Almost 290,000 people sought help from the Salvo's homelessness services over the past year, with 169,000 households on public wait lists for homes. And over in Europe, the Rhine is at a record low level in parts of Germany and the Netherlands as the region continues to swelter through heatwave conditions. Other European rivers, including the Po and the Danube, are also experiencing record lows. The severe weather is expected to continue for at least another week.
7: Whale Coast Realty Naruma, your property, their passion. 2EC, your sport now.
11: In sport, Matt King is said to be announced as the new New South Wales coach. The former Storm and Bunnies winger expected to ink a two-year deal after Laurie Daly stood down yesterday. Switching codes, the Tasmania Devils have signed another big name, with Nigel Lappin to come on board as the club's new head of development. And Sam Mitchell has inked a contract extension at Hawthorn, meaning he'll be sticking with the Hawks as their coach until the end of 2030. That is the latest in news and sport.
7: Kimmy Sprecky Bar on 2EC.
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15: 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Unfortunately, in Eden, E10 up to $2.149, unleaded $91, $2.5.9 today, up a couple of cents. Diesel is also up, so it's going to hurt your bank account, $2.47.9 in Eden today.
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15: Now, I just want to tell you about some traffic in Naruma. So between 9 and 3 today, Yirrabadalla Council closing a section of the highway. So up the top, adjacent to the clock tower, between the courthouse and the southern intersection of Bowen Street. They're doing some hedging and pruning work there on that steep slope. Traffic control will be in place, so just be aware of that. All our road work activity, though, is up online at livetraffic.com.
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15: Well, it is going to be a bit of a mixed bag today. Partly cloudy conditions. There is a slight chance of a shower. Yes, it's a weird forecast, but I mean, I'm looking out my window at the moment and the sky is absolutely clear. It looks beautiful. No warnings today for the Batemans or the Eden Coast. Heading for tops of 16 for Naruma, 17 expected for Eden, Bega and Marimbula, Batemans Bay and Maruya on the way to 18. It's minus one in Bega, three in Marimbula and Eden, in the Bay Maruya four and seven currently in Naruma. For news, weather and everything local, 2ec.com.au.
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0: and more of it in Congo and Long Beach on 105.9 and the iHeart app that you can download for free. While you're listening to us, you can take a little break, just a small one, and check out some of the great podcasts on the iHeart app. Yeah, there's like lifestyle, nutrition, finance, all those sort of ones that might help you get through life and just a little bit easier. 16 to 18 degrees today. Partly cloudy, the Bureau says. Maybe the chance of a shower. I don't know. It's a bit of a weird forecast. It's looking great outside of my window this morning, though. In Canoona, it's very cold. It's minus one. Now, on our social media this morning on Facebook, I'm talking to you about wedding plans. So I was reading an article yesterday about a Hollywood actress and a retired rugby player who apparently have a combined wealth of $11 million. So they're getting hitched, right? But what they're doing is they've set up a fund page. They're asking people to fund their wedding. And I'm like, what? You've got money. What are you doing? So that's my question this morning. Like, that's garish to me. That's really poor form. I mean, you don't ask family and friends and strangers for money to pay for your wedding if you've got your own money, do you? I mean, I can understand it if you're a struggling couple and you need a little bit of help because you still want everyone that you love to be there at your wedding. Anyway, that's what I'm asking you, your opinion on that. You can go to our 2EC Facebook page and Instagram to leave your likes, shares and comments.
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0: Because Back to the 70s, Status Quo, rocking all over the world. They did that, and very popular doing it too. They still sound so good, their songs. 3 to 7, we're off to the newsroom shortly. Local news first with Darren Katrupi. Brit Nolan will update the latest in national news for us. Now, our Sunset Sound song of the day. Going to give you a little tease of that. Could win yourself a double pass to that fantastic festival in Tilba come November. And if you missed me talking with Tommy Novak, he used to be a Malua Bay boy, went to Carroll College at Browley when he was a youngster. Well, he's on The Voice, and he sang and got a 4-chair turn. I was very lucky to talk to him yesterday morning, so if you missed that, I'm going to replay that interview, give you a little sneak peek, too, of how he sounded, just in case you missed that, too.
1: 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No lies. Your favourites from the 90s and 2000s. Somebody told me you had a boyfriend. And 60s and 70s tracks that stand the test of time. 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
6: Hey there, it's Darren Katrupi in the Far South Coast newsroom with your local news first. A man accused of multiple sickening child sexual offences has pleaded not guilty to more than 20 charges. The DPP has told Batemans Bay Local Court that a charge certification certificate has now been filed. Wayne Boone, the lawyer for the man we can't legally name, confirmed the matter is ready to go to trial. The case has been adjourned to August 26, when the district court will set a date for the trial in Bega at a later time. 2 decades on, and the work of a local clinical nurse consultant who looked after patients with dementia and delirium still lives on at Southeast Regional Hospital. The Golden Angels project was the result of Catherine Bateman's observations of what made a real difference to the outcomes of people living with these conditions. The program is now seeking a fresh injection of volunteers to wear the golden shirts.
7: The program began with the observations of a dementia and delirium CNC who worked on the South Coast. And she sort of saw firsthand the difficulties that older patients experienced during hospital admissions, particularly those living with dementia. So she developed a two-day face-to-face training program, which was first trialled at Bega Hospital.
6: Dr. Sarah McPherson there from Australian National University, who's leading the study on the Great Initiative. Disruptions for those travelling through Narooma today. One lane of the Princess Highway will be closed between 9 and 3 adjacent to the clock tower between the courthouse and the southern intersection of Bowen Street to undertake hedging and pruning on the steep slope there. Traffic control measures will be in place with delays of up to 10 minutes expected. Bega Valley Shire Mayor Russell Fitzpatrick says James Reynolds is just the latest success story to come out of Pambula Public School. Jimmy on his way home from the Commonwealth Games in Glasgow with a gold medal around his neck.
8: From Pambula Public School, we got Jimmy, then we got Cooper Woods. I don't know how much higher Pambula Public School can go, mate. And the mayor come from there too, I think they said.
6: In local sport, there's been some big scores in the Group 16 Ladies League Tag competition over the weekend. Ladder leader Bombala sealed the minor premiership after a 22-0 victory against Eden. The Bega Chicks have scored 5-0 to cruise to a 26-0 win over the Bay Tigers. Fullback Lara Parbury scored the opening try and kicked 5 goals for Tathra, with the She-Eagles beating Maria 38-6. That's your latest local news and sport. I'm Darren Katrupi.
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9: Morning, I'm Brit Aylin. One of the nation's most experienced fire chiefs fears we're heading towards a particularly active bushfire season, with high fuel loads combining with El Nino conditions. But former New South Wales Fire Chief Greg Mullins has told the ABC he's even more concerned about the summer to follow. It comes as wildfires continue to ravage parts of Europe and the US. Hundreds of buildings have been destroyed in at least 16 blazes in Washington state. The mayor of Spokane describing it as the worst natural disaster to ever hit the region. Still in America, Donald Trump insists peace talks with Iran are proceeding, despite the country's foreign ministry suggesting that they're not. The US president says it's not the first time there have been mixed messages.
10: For some reason, when they're talking, they don't like saying that they're talking. So I say, wait, we're in talks. Big deal, we're in talk. And they'll sometimes deny it, even though they spend hours and hours together talking.
9: And back home again, the high-profile trial of former broadcaster Alan Jones continues in Sydney today. The 85-year-old pleaded not guilty to all 22 charges.
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9: To sport now, and Melbourne will be without Blake House until the finals after he injured his arm in the weekend win over the Suns. But in a plus for the D's, Daniel Turner is a chance to return this weekend after overcoming a rib injury. In Origin news, the Blues are set to sign Matt King on a 2-year deal as head coach following the departure of Laurie Daly. And British tennis star Emma Raducanu has been forced to pull out of the US Open due to the same stress fracture that saw her miss Wimbledon. The 22-year-old recently returned to training in a protective boot. That's the latest in news and sport.
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0: No warnings today, so nice and calm with our winds and waters for the Batemans and the Eden Coast. Let's have a look at the Eden Coast. Variable winds at 10 knots, seas below a metre, on a south to southwesterly swell below a metre inshore, increasing to 1 to 1.5 metres offshore as the morning goes on. Now, tide times, gorgeous Mystery Bay is going to be a high tide after midday, 1.53 metres, and a low tide tonight at 10 past 6.
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0: Well, a nice start to the day, but the cloud is apparently going to roll in as the day goes on, and there is a slight chance of a shower this afternoon. Tomorrow, a late storm expected around the Bega Valley and the Sapphire Coast. Mostly sunny for the Yorubadala, 16 to 18. Thursday and Friday, mostly sunny and tops of 16 to 19 degrees. Today, 16 for Narooma, 17 expected for Marimbula, Bega and Eden, Batemans Bay and Maruya on the way to 18. It's minus 2 in Bega. It's 2 plus currently in Batemans Bay, Marimbula, Maruya and Eden, which isn't much warmer, I have to say. In Narooma, it's currently 7. For news, weather and our job file, 2ec.com.au.
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0: If you missed me talking with Tommy Novak yesterday after his amazing blind audition on The Voice Sunday night, don't despair. I'm going to play that again for you this morning. Give you a little sneak peek too if you didn't catch the show and you didn't hear him, of what he actually sounded like. He was fantastic. Why am I talking about Tommy? Well, he used to live at Mooloowa Bay when he was a youngster and went to Carroll College at Browleigh. So we're taking him as our own, even though these days he calls Katoomba home. So that's coming up after 7:30. And a little sneak peek of today's feature song. If you want to win a double pass to Sunset Sounds at Tilba in November, you've got to hear the song. So obviously you need to know what it is. And I'll do that soon. 7:08, the Brekkie Bar on the far south coast, 2EC.

To EC, better music and more of it. It's five. Keep on moving. Quarter past seven, maybe get moving. This time in the morning, you're probably like, no, it's cold and I want to stay snuggled up in bed. Look, totally get it. But, you know, work's happening. Got to get the kids up for school. Yeah, there's plenty on. Now, speaking of things being on, Sunset Sounds in November in Tilba at the Tilba Valley Winery and Ale House. With the Radiators, Ganga Jang, My Sex, the Shantuzies, Matt Finish, and this band.

0: That is our feature song today for you to win a double pass to go along to Sunset Sounds. It is going to be absolutely awesome. The weather's going to be nice and warm. It's a fantastic venue. And the bands are incredible. If you're like me, a child of the 80s, you're going to love all of them. Yeah, so when you hear that song in full, Rain from Dragon, that is your cue to give me a call on 1300 925 800 to get yourself a double pass.
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0: 3C, better music and more of it in Coolagalite and Akalele on 94.5 and the free iHeart app. 16 to 18 degrees, going to be nice early, maybe some cloud rolling in, and there is a slight chance of a shower this afternoon. It's a pretty fresh morning in Catalina right now. It's 2 degrees, 27 past 7. We're off to the newsroom shortly. Local news first with Darren Katrupi. We'll update the latest in national news with Britt. Now, after 7.30, if you didn't catch Tommy Novak on The Voice on Sunday night, well, you missed a great performance. Why are we talking about Tommy? Well, he was in Mooloowa Bay as a kid. He went to Carroll College in Browley, so he's got great memories of the far south coast. He now lives in the Blue Mountains in Katoomba, which is also very beautiful. But he's very talented. And at 36, he decided, you know what? I'm going to do it. I'm putting myself out there. I'm going to go for the stars. So what I'm going to do after 7.30 is play a little bit of Sunday night's performance, his blind audition, and then replay the chat that I did with him yesterday morning. So if you missed it, stay here.
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9: Morning, it's Darren Katrupi in the Far South Coast newsroom with your local news first. A Batemans Bay man will return to court late next month as he faces a string of serious charges after a raid on a waterfront hotel room. Zachariah Thorpe Harding is charged with multiple crimes, including supplying a commercial quantity of prohibited drugs, dealing with the proceeds of crime, and conspiracy to commit an offence, being assault occasioning actual bodily harm in the company of others. Police allege they found various drugs, vapes, weapons and $47,000 during the search. The 23-year-old is still to enter pleas to the charges. He remains free on strict conditional bail after his parents were forced to lodge a $10,000 surety. Suggestions are being sought to give the Batemans Bay Bridge a permanent name. Yirrabadalla Shire Council set to engage with locals on the issue after a motion from one of the councillors, Amber Schutz. Deputy Mayor Colleen Turner says a few local Indigenous names have already been suggested.
10: I'd like to kind of say that I like the idea of having a name that reflects the local Indigenous language, and Wallawani is one that nearly everybody who lives here now knows. The other thing I would note is that the Clive River now has the alternate name of Bundu, and Bundu Bridge has a sort of ring to it too.
9: Only one shift a week or fortnight is required to join a special group of volunteers in the Bega Valley. The Golden Angels provide support to patients at Southeast Regional Hospital in Bega living with dementia or delirium. Dr. Sarah McPherson from the Australian National University says it's also a chance to participate in some groundbreaking research.
11: 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And if people aren't sure if this is the right opportunity for them or if they have any questions, we just encourage you to get in contact and have a chat.
9: 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In local sport, a call out this morning for young girls interested in playing AFL. The Bermagui Breakers kick off their girls-only burst competition this afternoon at Dickinson Oval between 4 and 5. The four-week program program designed to see what playing AFL is all about is free for those aged between 4 and 12. That's your latest local news and sport. I'm Darren Kitrupi.
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0: Morning, I'm Britt Aylin. A Hunter Valley coal mine suspended operations after the death of a worker on site yesterday. In a statement, the CEO of mining company Glencore said it happened during a mobile equipment incident. Police in Victoria say there was no trouble at a One Nation candidate launch in Melbourne overnight, despite around 200 protesters gathering outside the pub. But leader Pauline Hanson's copping scrutiny over the decision to ban journalists from the ABC, The Guardian and Nine newspapers from the event. Despite heavy promotion on social media, we're being warned not to believe the hype when it comes to prediction market platforms. ASIC Commissioner Alan Kirkland says none of them are currently licensed as financial markets in Australia, meaning consumers aren't entitled to the same protections as local betting companies.
12: They're really bets on future events. And just like gambling, one possible outcome is that you lose all of your money.
0: And AFL legend Dustin Martin's cut ties with manager Ralph Carr after he was revealed to be the high-profile personality convicted of rape. The so-called manager to the Stars has maintained his innocence and is expected to launch an appeal.
8: Whale Coast Realty Narooma, proudly local and family-owned. 2EC, your sport now.
0: Moving on to sport now, and Matt King is set to be announced as the new coach for New South Wales. The former Storm and Bunnies winger is expected to ink a two-year deal after Laurie Daly stood down yesterday. Meantime, in the AFL, the Tasmania Devils have signed another big name, with Nigel Lappin to come on board as the club's new head of development. And Sam Mitchell has signed a contract extension at Hawthorn, meaning he'll be sticking with the Hawks as their coach until at least the end of 2030. That's the latest in news and sport.
8: Kimmy's Brekkie Bar on 2EC.
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15: Interestingly enough, some of our major centres have quite big increases in fuel today, and some of our major centres have no increase. Narooma has increased, so unfortunately, E10 up to $2.59. That's quite a jump this morning. So is unleaded 91 from $1.93 yesterday to $2.08.9 today. Diesel is also up considerably in Narooma today to $2.49.5.
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15: Now, at Brogo on the Princess Highway, Brogo Pass and Warrigal Range Road, there's work going on there. Batemans Bay, Princess Highway between Guy Street and the Old Highway. And also work in Bega, that tree trimming continues. Bega Street in Bega. Details at livetraffic.com.
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15: Well, it is a beautiful start to the day, but the Bureau says we might get some clouds starting to roll in, and there is a slight chance of a shower this afternoon. Our Coast Watch, no warnings for the Batemans or the Eden Coast. 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

0: So we see better music and more of it, Billy Joel, The River of Dreams, 18 to 8. Well, a bloke by the name of Tommy Novak is following his dreams now. He's worked in the corporate world for a long time. He's always loved singing. Back when he was at Carroll College at Browley, he sang a beautiful John Farnham song as part of his Year 12 finale. And now he's on The Voice. It's incredible. Grew up in Mooloowa Bay, went to school at Browley. This is what he sounded like on Sunday night.
1: I climbed a mountain and I turned around.

0: four chairs turned for Tommy, which is amazing. The first one of them was Richard Marx, who Tommy absolutely loves. And, I mean, don't we all? If you're around my age group, you'll remember how many great songs Richard Marx released back in the 80s and early 90s. So yesterday morning, I had the great pleasure of chatting with Tommy Novak. This is how it went.
1: Good morning, Kimmy. How's it going?
0: Oh, look, it's a real thrill to talk with you. I'm so pumped. I'm still tingling after your performance on The Voice last night. Now, we know that you're a Katoomba-based bloke these days, but you used to be a Browley boy.
1: I certainly did. I grew up in the beautiful town of Mooloa Bay, in fact.
0: Yeah.
1: And Browley is obviously where I spent my time at the amazing Carroll College.
0: Yeah. Gee, that feels like a lifetime ago, does it?
1: Look, don't remind me. Look, no, it does. It does feel like a lifetime ago. You know, about 20 years ago that I was, you know, back at Carroll College in the music department, you know, running amok and playing all the guitars that I could get my hands on.
0: Yeah. You know what I love about someone like you, Tommy, is that, you know, you go on a show like The Voice and there's a lot of young people wanting to get into the music industry, and then you are in corporate Sydney or wherever you're working and you're going through the grind every day. I guess a computer keyboard's not exactly a piano, is it?
1: It's a different kind of keyboard, I'll say that much. It's a really good point, because, you know, I think it was really important to me, Kimmy. I really wanted people to know my journey. Like, I have been working, you know, my corporate job, and, you know, I'm really lucky to have had that job for the last 18 years.
0: Yeah.
1: And in some ways, you know, I do wish I kind of did it sooner, but also I think, you know, it was the right moment for me.
0: I reckon it might be, you know, like, you've got that life experience behind you. You're grounded, you know, you've got your expectations. You know, they're not pie in the sky. They're things that you absolutely believe that you can do. And after last night's performance of Landslide, oh my goodness, you know what I loved about it too, is that when you're playing the piano, it's very normal to look forward, but you really engage the crowd from the get-go by sort of having that cheeky little turn of your cheek, which I really loved. And were you nervous? Because you certainly didn't come across as you were.
1: Oh, no, thank you so much for those kind words. Look, I think it was a really special experience, you know, with The Voice, you know, and the way they kind of set up that room, you know, with the audience. And, you know, obviously it's a little bit intimidating when you're performing to the back of these, you know, these chairs where the coaches are. But you do have, you know, you do have the audience there, and I felt really connected to the audience, just straight from the start of the song, and that really helped and like settle my nerves. I certainly had nerves walking onto that stage. I wanted to make sure I took my time to just, you know, settle in and kind of move the chair around and get comfortable. But like I said, you know, once I started the performance and I just looked out into that room and just, you know, just to see all those, you know, beautiful faces, and I just felt so connected to everyone, like, from the get-go.
0: Yeah, I think they loved you from the get-go too. And then you amazingly got a four-chair turn, so the first guy to turn around was the great Richard Marx. I mean,
1: yeah.
0: Oh, how did your heart sing then?
1: Like you said before, I mean, you know, I am a little bit older, so I think I really manifested. I really wanted to work with Richard. Like, he was the guy that I wanted to work with. And obviously all of the coaches are incredible in their own rights. But, yeah, you know, Richard Marx being, you know, this he's such an incredible artist, but also he's an incredible songwriter that's, you know, he's worked with, you know, people like, you know, the guys like from NSYNC, and he's written for Keith Urban and, you know, he's also written for a guy that I love called John Farnham. So,
0: yeah. Well, you did a little John Farnham thingity-bobbity with Richard, which was nice.
1: That was a real dream come true. That was just the icing on the cake, because, you know, it was clear that, you know, Richard could, I suppose, hear maybe the influence of someone like John Farnham, you know, who I really have admired for all of my life as a musician. And, you know, we connected, Richard and I connected over John Farnham, and then, you know, Richard was kind enough to come up onto the stage and even sit at the piano. That was a bit of a spin for me, because, you know, there's this beautiful video online of Richard and John singing that song, The Reason Why. I think it was at the Arias. And so to have that moment where I'm standing on that stage and looking at the Richard Marx while he's sitting there playing the piano, it was such a treat.
0: Yeah, it was cool. And did he smell nice?
1: It's funny you ask that because Richard is just the absolute gentleman. So the answer to that, that's a big yes. Like he does, he smells nice and he looks great. He's an absolute dude. He's an absolute dude.
0: I know. And to sit there with someone, like I love Richard Marx. I always have since, you know, when I was a teenager and, you know, to actually, oh goodness me, I can't even imagine how excited, you must have been like a kid in a candy shop, your excitement level.
1: I was, and I heard it last night when I was watching the episode. There's so many things I've probably missed, but I heard, you know, Richard saying, "Hey man, you've got to pick me because, you know, we're just going to like do lots of this. We're just going to sit around jamming." And there really was, you know, there really, you know, I got to have that moment with Richard after, you know, after the blind audition, and he was very generous actually, so.
0: Yeah. Tommy, look, we are so happy for you, so proud of you. We can't wait to continue watching your journey through The Voice, and I hope to keep in touch with you through the process. And thank you so much for having a chat with me this morning.
1: Yeah, absolutely, Kimmy. I'd love to stay in touch and look forward to chatting to you soon. Thanks again.
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0: You are listening out for our song of the day with the Sunset Sounds concert that's going to happen in Tilba in November. Double pass up for grabs. Rain from Dragon is a song that you need to hear. And then give me a call on 1300 925 800. We'll also talk about Pick the Score. And on our socials this morning, I'm asking you about couples that are getting married, right? I was reading a story yesterday about an actress in the US and a former rugby star. Apparently they're worth about $11 million. They're tying the knot, but they've got a fun page asking people to fund their wedding and their honeymoon when they've got $11 million combined. It's outrageous. No way would I be doing that. So what I'm asking you, is it okay for couples to do that? In my opinion, if you've got the money to do it, absolutely do it yourself. Don't rort other people. But, I mean, some people would love a beautiful wedding and can't really afford it. So maybe they're okay to do that. But I'm asking your thoughts this morning at our Facebook and Instagram pages.
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11: Hey there, it's Darren Katrupi in the Far South Coast newsroom with your local news first. A man charged with a raft of child sex offences has been committed to face trial in Bega District Court. The man, who we can't name for legal reasons, is facing a total of 23 offences, including multiple counts of sexual intercourse with a child under 10. Batemans Bay Local Court has been told, while several charges have now been withdrawn, the accused has entered not guilty pleas to the rest. A trial date will be set on August 26, which is likely to be in March next year. Bail formally refused. A push is underway to recruit volunteers in the Bega Valley to help improve the lives of locals living with dementia and delirium. The Golden Angels project is focused on patients under care at Southeast Regional Hospital and also double as a research project being undertaken by the Australian National University. ANU lead researcher Dr. Sarah McPherson says the Golden Angels provide support to complement the medical care the patients are already receiving.
2: The challenge is that hospital staff, obviously, are incredibly busy and they don't always have the time to provide that sort of extra support. So by training volunteers, we're hoping to sort of bridge that gap between what health services can provide and what these patients who are at particular risk need.
11: Praise for Pambula's gold medal winner, James Reynolds. Jimmy achieving the prestigious honour at the Commonwealth Games over in Glasgow after beating New Zealand in the men's Para Bowls pairs final. Bega Valley Shire Mayor Russell Fitzpatrick says the community is so proud of him.
3: Jimmy's been through his life struggles and he's come out the other side and he's proved what he can do with dedication. He's always been a great bloke, everyone's mate, always got a sense of humour, and it's great to see him win the Commonwealth gold medal. He's won world championships previously in bowls, so it's great to see him win the Commonwealth gold.
11: In local sports, Sean Kennedy has put on a masterclass for the ladder leading Tathra United in their 8-0 win over Pambula in the Far South Coast men's first grade football competition. He scored 5 goals between the 14th and 63rd minutes of play at Tathra Beach Country Club. In other games, the second place Bega Devils down the third place Eden 3-2 to keep in touch with the top of the table. Emil Turville netted 2 goals in Ben Boker's 4-2 win over Merimbula. That's your latest local news and sport. I'm Darren Katrupi.
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4: Good morning, I'm Britt Aylin. A Senate inquiry into the federal government's proposed gambling reform legislation will continue in Canberra today. Former rugby league player Luke Bateman yesterday told the panel he'd been offered drugs and alcohol by betting companies, who flew him to race meets around the country in order to entice him to gamble more and more. But TAB and Sportsbet have denied the occurrence of such behaviour. An investigation's underway into the death of a worker at a Hunter Valley coal mine yesterday. Mining operations have been suspended at the site. Canberra will fund an additional 50 places for future med students in a bid to boost the number of GPs across the nation. They'll be offered at 8 universities from 2028. The $30 million investment is aimed at addressing general practitioner shortages in rural and outer metropolitan communities. And more Australians are experiencing homelessness than ever before, with the Salvation Army warning of a national crisis. Almost 290,000 people sought help from the Salvo's homelessness services over the past 12 months.
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4: Turning to sport now, and Melbourne will be without Blake Howes until the finals after he injured his arm in the weekend's win over the Suns. But in a plus for the D's, Daniel Turner is a chance to return this weekend after overcoming a rib injury. Turning to Origin now, and the Blues are set to sign Matt King on a 2-year deal as head coach following the departure of Laurie Daly. And in the tennis, Serena and Venus Williams have confirmed they'll be playing in the women's doubles at the upcoming Cincinnati Open. That's the latest in news and sport.
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0: Nice and calm today. No warnings for the Batemans or the Eden Coast. Let's have a look at tide times at Pambula Beach. 13 past midday, to be quite exact. There's going to be a high tide of 1.53 metres. And tonight, 10 past 6, a low tide.
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0: Well, a very nice start to the day, albeit a little bit chilly. Now, the cloud will roll in as the day goes on, according to the Bureau, and there is a slight chance of a shower this afternoon. A late thunderstorm expected for the Bega Valley and Sapphire Coast tomorrow. Mostly sunny for the Yirrabadalla, 16 to 18. Thursday and Friday, mostly sunny and tops of 16 to 19 degrees. Today, heading for 18 for Batemans Bay and Maroota, Eden, Bega and Merimbula 17, Narooma chasing 16. It's 0 in Bega, 4 in Batemans Bay, Merimbula, Maroota and Eden, and in Narooma, currently 8 degrees. For news, weather and our community connect, 2ec.com.au.
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0: Well, what about our pick the score for this week? See if we can get some money for you. Wouldn't that be nice, hey? Now, we had a winner from our pick the score last week. It was Glenn from Bega that picked that score. 36 to the Bulldogs to the Storms 22. Good on you, mate. $50 all yours. And you're in the running for the $5,000 at the end of the footy season. Fantastic. Could we get some more winners this week? Well, we'll have a chat about our pick the score. And you're listening out for Dragons Reign. They, of course, are one of the bands that are appearing at Sunset Sounds at Tilba in November. What a great concert that is going to be. When you hear Reign from Dragon, that's your cue to give me a call on 1300 925 800 to win yourself a double pass to go along to the concert. It's going to be amazing. 7 past 8, the Brekkie Bar, the far South Coast, 2EC.

the bay to the border and everywhere in between. We play better music and more of it for you on 2EC, raising your glass with Pink. Yeah, I reckon that'd be fun. She'd be good value, I reckon. 4 to 8, we're off to the newsroom shortly. Local news first with Darren, some news from the courts. Britt will update the latest in national news. Now,

0: 2EC's Pick the Score. Guess how many points each team will score in the Friday night NRL game? You'll get $50 and a ticket in the draw to score yourself $5,000. 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
1: Hey, how good would $5,000 look sitting in your bank account? Pretty nice, hey, at the end of the footy season. Well done to Glenn. Mate, you might have that $5,000 in your bank account at the end of the NRL season for 2026. Well, so far you've got $50 by getting that score last week. I reckon that was really well done. The Bulldogs 36 over the Storm 22. This Friday night, our Pick the Score match is the Roosters sitting at second, playing out of their skin, taking on the Doggies, who are doing pretty well themselves at 8.
2: Yeah, look, like I said, the Dogs and the Roosters are both playing really well. Look, I just can't see the Roosters getting beaten by the Dogs. The Roosters are just going so well at the moment. I think the Roosters will put a bit of a score on. I think it'll be about 28-16.
1: 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And we all know he's a Penrith boy, so he's a big Penrith Panthers fan. Well, didn't have a laugh at my expense over the flogging of the Raiders over the weekend, but they played out of their skin. Who will play out of their skin this Friday night, though, in our Pick the Score match? 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
3: 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In those conditions, I just didn't see the Broncos getting near Penrith.
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0: 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It's been raining for so long. Because that song could win you a double pass to go along to Sunset Sounds in November at Tilba. With Dragon and a whole heap of other amazing Aussie bands. So that's on the way soon before 9 o'clock. News is next.
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16: Morning, it's Darren Katrupi in the Far South Coast newsroom with your local news first. A 23-year-old man accused of possessing and supplying commercial quantities of drugs, weapons and $47,000 cash in a hotel room has made his first physical appearance in court after being released on $10,000 bail 2 weeks ago. Zachariah Thorpe Harding sat in Batemans Bay local court yesterday after his previous appearances were via video link from prison. The court has heard the DPP is elected to run the case against Thorpe Harding in the district court where higher penalties can be imposed. The matter adjourned till September 28.
17: Where that lands, whether it retains the name of Batemans Bay Bridge or, you know, has a different name, that's up to the community.
16: Providing support for patients suffering dementia or delirium while participating in some nationally significant research. That's an offer this morning from Australia National University to residents of the Bega Valley, with recruitment underway for the next generation of Golden Angels volunteers at Bega's Southeast Regional Hospital. ANU lead researcher Dr. Sarah McPherson says the work involved is simple but very important.
18: It's usually the sort of simple things that make a difference, which might be something like a patient needs help preparing their lunch, you know, cutting up their food, encouragement to have a drink, or just someone sitting with them, having a chat, providing reassurance. Those are the things that can really make a difference to the experience that someone is having during a hospital admission.
16: The Batemans Bay community is set to be asked to come forward with suggestions to formally name the town's Big Bridge. The crossing was opened 4 years ago and replaced the previous historic structure. Councillor Amber Schutz putting forward a motion to conduct a community engagement process on the subject.
17: I note the comments around social media and comments we've already received on bridge names. And I wanted to bring this forward for the community to have an opportunity to have their say.
16: In local sport, third has beaten second in round 13 of the AFL Sapphire Coast Men's First Grade Competition. Bega Tathra kicking 11-12-78 to Pambula's 8-5-53. Matthew O'Meara and Jake Hodges responsible for two each of the Roos goals. In the other fixture, Bermagui went up to Naruma to score a convincing win against the Lions 18-12-120 to 4-5-29. Jono Smedley kicked 4 6-pointers for the Breakers. That's your latest local news and sport. I'm Darren Katrupi.
15: 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Fridays are huge at the Batemans Bay Soldiers Club. 2EC. National news now.
19: Morning, I'm Britt Anglin. The Federal Agriculture Minister says there'll be many more bird flu deaths to come after a mass mortality event in South Australia. At least 78 cases have now been confirmed across the country, and Julie Collins has told the ABC we can't stop its spread.
20: What we can do is be as prepared as we possibly can and work with industry and work with wildlife to protect threatened species and to make sure that we can do everything we can do to keep it out of our agricultural systems.
19: ASIC's put out a warning about the risks of offshore prediction market platforms, advising consumers they may be betting against people who have more information than they do. Commissioner Alan Kirkland says because the operators aren't licensed in Australia, users aren't protected if things go wrong.
21: We do see some overseas prediction markets offering bets on events in Australia, but just because it seems a bit familiar what you might be betting on, that doesn't mean that it's safe.
19: And drug-related deaths and hospitalisations are on the rise. New data from the Drug and Alcohol Research Centres revealed there were more than 2,000 fatal overdoses in Australia in 2024, a 7.4% increase on the year before.
15: Whale Coast Realty Naruma, your property, their passion. 2EC, your sport now.
19: In sport, Aussie paceman Josh Hazlewood says he's right to go for next week's first test against Bangladesh after missing the Ashes due to hamstring and Achilles complaints. The big quick says it's been nice to have enough time to prepare.
22: Yeah, I think this is probably the first time we've actually had a lead into a test without any cricket. I guess leading into other test series and test matches, it's been, you know, you're playing T20, you're playing one days, you're travelling, so it's tough to fit those bowling sessions in, I guess. So this has been sort of tailor-made for a test match.
19: That's the latest in news and sport.
15: Cheers to those moments in music you just have to crank up.
23: Oh, what a night. Late December back in 63.
15: Better music and more of it. 2EC.
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0: Now, I just want to let you know that a section of the northbound lane on the Princess Highway in Narooma, adjacent to the clock tower up the top, is going to be closed between 9 and 3 today. Council staff are undertaking hedging and pruning. Traffic control will be in place, so just be aware of that. And it's 40Ks through our school zones.
1: Be the sunshine for a child. 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
0: Well, a beautiful start to the day, but looks like the cloud might start rolling in because there is the slight chance of a shower this afternoon. Our coast watch, nice and calm. No warnings for the Batemans or the Eden coasts. We're on the way to 16 for Narooma, Marimbula, Bega and Eden 17, Batemans Bay and Maruya chasing 18. It's now 3 in Bega after an overnight low of -2, so it's actually warming up pretty well. 7 right now in Batemans Bay and Maruya. In Marimbula and Eden, it's 8. In Narooma, currently 9 degrees. For news, weather and our wind page, 2ec.com.au.
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0: to the border and everywhere in between. We play better music and more of it for you on 2EC. He just went far too early, didn't he? Andy Gibby was such a heartthrob back in the day. And then he passed away. Jeez, I remember even then how much grief and sadness that caused music fans from around the world. And obviously, you know, the other Gibb brothers too from the Bee Gees were just devastated. Great song though. That was a big hit. Just Want to Be Your Everything. 8:45. G'day, Kimmy here. 16 to 18 degrees today. The Bureau says partly cloudy as some cloud will roll in and there may even be a shower at some point this afternoon. I think it's only a slight chance now. In Tilba Tilba right now, 7 degrees.
1: What's in your car boot? 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
8: Hi, we're looking back on August 4, the day in 1956 when Elvis Presley released his first big-selling single. It sold over 10 million copies, set records for its day at number one in the US, and is considered to be one of the songs that shaped rock and roll. It's Hound Dog. Floyd's debut album, The Piper at the Gates of Dawn, was released on this day in 1967.
9: Lazing in the foggy dew, sitting on a unicorn.
8: Memorable Olympic moment in 1984 in LA when Carl Lewis won gold in the 100 metres in under 10 seconds.
10: Carl Lewis and Grady, and America may have got 1, 2, 3.
8: The stage musical of Jesus Christ Superstar opened in Australia in 1992. What a lineup! John Farnham, John Stevens, Angry Anderson, Kate Sobrano. The soundtrack became the biggest selling album of the year.
11: Yes.
8: And in 2015, Muppets, Kermit the Frog and Miss Piggy announced the end of their relationship on Twitter.
12: Piggy, I can't do this anymore.
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11: Total, sir. It's what we call a global killer.
8: It's the 65th birthday for the 44th president of the United States, Barack Obama.
12: It has been the honor of my life to serve you. I won't stop.
8: Mark Bickley turns 57. The AFL great led the Adelaide Crows to their first premiership in 1997 and backed it up in 98.
13: Only probably 100 blokes ever get to do that, so I feel very honoured.
8: His teammate in those premiership sides, Andrew McLeod, also celebrates a birthday today. He's 50.
14: Handball to the excitement machine, McLeod.
8: Meghan Markle, the former Duchess of Sussex and wife of Prince Harry, turns 45.
15: Very early on when we realised we were going to commit.
8: Socceroos great Mark Milligan is 41, played 80 games for Australia.
14: What a goal, Mark Milligan.
8: And Australian actress and singer and Australian Idol finalist Jessica Mowboy is 37. Finally, did you know this? Meghan Markle and the Queen Mother shared a birthday. Elizabeth Bowes Lyon was born on this day in 1900, died age 101 in 2002.
16: This day will bring back many memories.
8: Remembering the Queen Mother on August 4.
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18: Whether you're in Pambula, Narooma or Batemans Bay, it's always a great morning with Kimmy's Brekkie Bar on 2EC.

0: It's the Pointer Sisters in Love, actually, where Prime Minister Hugh Grant sprung, doing a very cute little dance to that song, Jump for My Love. It's 4 to 9. Now, not long ago, I played Dragon's Reign, and this is what happened. Helen from Eden, good morning.
1: Good morning, Kimmy. How are you?
0: I'm great, thank you. Sunset Sounds, it's a nice, it's got a nice sound to it, doesn't it?
1: It certainly does. It would be wonderful.
0: In November, in Tilba, at the Tilba Valley Winery and Ale House, it's going to be fantastic. You picked the song, Dragon, Rain.
1: Yes.
0: You told me you love them.
1: I do.
0: Now, the other bands, the Radiators, Ganga Jang, My Sex, the Shantoozies and Matt Finish, you're keen on them as well?
1: I am, yes. I just love music.
0: That's a pretty cool lineup.
1: Absolutely.
0: Yeah, and the beautiful Tilba area, it's so pretty. It's going to sound so fantastic.
1: Fabulous.
0: You've got yourself that double pass, Helen, so well done.
1: Beautiful. Thank you very much for that.
0: Yeah, and all the birds and all the native animals around Tilba are going to get a concert for free in November. It's going to be absolutely amazing. So I'm giving away another double pass to Sunset Sounds tomorrow morning in the Brekkie Bar. I'll have another feature song. You just need to listen out for it. And the other thing I want you to do today is to go onto 2ec.com.au and have a look at Loot in the Boot. You'd like to win the boot full of loot, wouldn't you? Of course. So what I want you to do right now is jump on there and register at 2ec.com.au. And hopefully I'll give you a call back starting next Monday as we play that great game. And the big finale is coming up too. I'll tell you more about that. It's all thanks to Maruya GWM. Have a great day.

0: Hits. Sandy's in next. I'll see you in the morning.
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5: Hey there, it's Darren Katrupi in the Far South Coast newsroom with your local news first. Disruptions for those travelling through Narooma today. One lane of the Princess Highway will be closed between 9 and 3 adjacent to the clock tower between the courthouse and the southern intersection of Bowen Street to undertake hedging and pruning on the steep slope there. Traffic control measures will be in place with delays of up to 10 minutes expected. A man accused of multiple sickening child sexual offences has pleaded not guilty to more than 20 charges. The DPP has told Batemans Bay Local Court that a charge to a certification certificate has now been filed. Wayne Boone, the lawyer for the man we can't legally name, confirmed the matter is ready to go to trial. The case has been adjourned to August 26, when the district court will set a date for the trial in Bega at a later time. 2 decades on, and the work of a local clinical nurse consultant who looked after patients with dementia and delirium still lives on at Southeast Regional Hospital. The Golden Angels project was the result of Catherine Bateman's observations of what made a real difference to the outcomes of people living with these conditions. The program is now seeking a fresh injection of volunteers to wear the golden shirts.
6: The program began with the observations of a dementia and delirium CNC who worked on the South Coast. And she sort of saw firsthand the difficulties that older patients experienced during hospital admissions, particularly those living with dementia. So she developed a 2-day face-to-face training program, which was first trialled at Bega Hospital.
5: Dr. Sarah McPherson there from Australian National University, who's leading the study on the great initiative. Bega Valley Shire Mayor Russell Fitzpatrick says James Reynolds is just the latest success story to come out of Pambula Public School. Jimmy, on his way home from the Commonwealth Games in Glasgow with a gold medal around his neck.
7: From Pambula Public School, we got Jimmy, then we got Cooper Woods. I don't know how much higher Pambula Public School can go, mate. And the mayor come from there too, I think they said.
5: In local sport, there's been some big scores in the Group 16 Ladies League Tag competition over the weekend. Ladder leader Bombala sealed the minor premiership after a 22-0 victory against Eden. The Bega Chicks have scored 5-0 to cruise to a 26-0 win over the Bay Tigers. Fullback Lara Parbury scored the opening try and kicked 5 goals for Tathra, with the She-Eagles beating Maria 38-6. That's your latest local news and sport. I'm Darren Katrupi.
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8: Morning, I'm Frit Aylin. The federal government will fund places for 50 additional medicine students from 2028 in a bid to help tackle GP shortages. They'll be spread across 8 universities, including ANU, UNSW and QUT. Police in Victoria say there was no trouble at a One Nation candidate launch in Melbourne overnight, despite around 200 protesters gathering outside the pub. But leader Pauline Hanson's copping scrutiny over the decision to ban journalists from the ABC, The Guardian and Nine newspapers from attending the event. One of the nation's most experienced fire chiefs fears Australia's headed towards a particularly active bushfire season this summer, with high fuel loads combining with El Nino conditions. It comes as wildfires continue to ravage parts of Europe and the US, hundreds of buildings destroyed in at least 16 blazes across Washington state. And Qantas is reportedly looking to send 1,000 jobs to India as it ramps up the use of AI in its operations. According to the Fin Review, marketing, finance, HR and other back office positions are all in the firing line.
4: Whale Coast Realty, Narooma. 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Your sport now.
8: To sport, and AFL coaches have described the league's anti-tanking rule as unfathomable. Clubs have been warned they could be fined for resting key players in the week before finals. Matt King's expected to sign a 2-year deal with New South Wales as head coach following the departure of Laurie Daly. British tennis star Emma Raducanu's pulled out of this month's US Open, with the former champ still struggling with a stress fracture that saw her miss Wimbledon. And Serena and Venus Williams have confirmed they'll be competing in the women's doubles at the upcoming Cincinnati Open. That's the latest in news and sport.
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4: 2EC Weather.
9: We're looking at a mostly sunny Tuesday, 17 to 18 today, with a slight chance we could get a shower for the Bega Valley today. A strong wind warning in place for the Eden Coast, but heading down to another chilly night. Partly cloudy tomorrow for Wednesday, 18 degrees. Thursday, mostly sunny, 18 to 19, and mostly sunny on Friday, 18 to 19.
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9: Good morning, how you doing? Sandy with you. I've woken up and blown a septum this morning. That's nice. Lovely. I think spring is just around the corner. I haven't been able to stop sneezing, so if I sound a bit nasally, that's why. Spring is on its way. Winter's been quite mild though, don't you think? But winter's also said, yeah, here I am. Remember me? I'm booting on the way out. Well, we've got an argument happening in the office this morning. It's an Aussie argument, so help us settle the debate. You know the bindies or the prickles you step on? What do you call them? Are they a burr, a bindi, a bindi eye, or a prickle? It's on 2EC's Facebook, or text your answers 0429 272 856. Are they a prickle, bindi, or a burr? We'll find out coming up in

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0: the bay to the border. TUIC, it's your home of better music and more of it. I call them downright painful, but we've got these prickles we all come across at some point in the backyard or taking the dogs for a walk, and they manage to pick up one or two along the way. Are they a prickle, a bindi eye, a bindi, or a burr? We've got some texts coming through on our new text line, 0429 272 856. A lot of people are saying that they're burrs and bindis, with one number coming through saying a prickle. Always have been a prickle and always will be a prickle, but more than just a prickle itself. So what are your thoughts? Are they a bindi eye, a burr, or a prickle? Let me know. 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
2: Yeah.
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3: A cooked rabbit?
4: 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He was a drummer, so we were always poor. 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
3: and crack open a bag of baked rabbit.
2: Amanda and I are of a certain age. 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

From the Bay to the Border, 2EC, it's Pat Benatar. Nothing like being a classical singer and a bank teller all in one. That was Pat Benatar before she started getting into music, rocking us out. Sandy with you. Coming up in two songs time, a reminder of our latest competitions and how you could score yourself $1,000. All coming up in under 10 with Jimmy Cliff, 2EC.

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0: 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The new GWM Aura 5 electric SUVs here, by the way. You could test drive today. Coming up after the break, Manfred Mann, Blinded by the Light, and Michael Jackson, Wanna Be Starting Something, coming up next.
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0: hers? Well, Brad said they're Bindi eyes, and Linda has said Bindi. So text through your answers. What are they? They're downright painful. 0429 272 856. Still to come on 2EC, we've got Cutting Crew and Queen's Bohemian Rhapsody. 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
12: Morning, I'm Britt Anglin. The acting Prime Minister has admitted evidence given at a Senate inquiry into proposed gambling advertising reforms yesterday is alarming, but has stopped short of promising to make the new laws any tougher. Sportsbet and Tabcorp are in the hot seat today, with both companies denying allegations they'd entice big bettors to spend more with offers of illicit drugs and alcohol. Behaviour described by Richard Miles as appalling.
13: You know, I found that evidence quite shocking. I want to make clear that as from the government's point of view, we've done more in respect of problem gambling than any government has ever done.
12: Meantime, we're being warned of the dangers of placing bets with offshore market prediction platforms. ASIC Commissioner Alan Kirkland says although they may allow you to bid on the outcomes of local Australian events, they're not licensed as financial markets here, meaning local consumers aren't protected.
14: People shouldn't confuse a familiar topic with a safe investment. One of the real risks with prediction markets is that you may be betting against people who have more information than you do, and that can put ordinary consumers at a serious disadvantage.
12: More bird flu cases have been detected overnight near the SA-Vic border, while evidence is pointing towards local transmission of the virus in both silver gulls and greater crested terns. And the Salvation Army says there's an escalating housing crisis across the country. Figures from the Salvos show more than 122,000 Aussies are homeless, with almost 290,000 seeking help over the past year.
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12: Moving on to sport now, and the Blues have confirmed Matt King as their new State of Origin coach. After being an assistant for the last three series, he'll now take over the top job following Laurie Daly's decision to step down.
15: I've had a front row seat the last couple of years with Laurie, 12 months before that with

It's your home, a better music and more of it right here on 2EC and debates this morning. Our debate is, you know, the prickles that we always seem to find at some point, whether they're caught in our socks, our pet hair, or we've stood on one. Are they bindies, bindy eyes, prickles, or burns?